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1: All right, let's take a look at New Zealand's short forecast for this hour. Northland, Auckland and Coromandel, cloudy periods and isolated showers. Fine spells increasing tomorrow afternoon. Bay of Plenty, Taupo, Gisborne, Hawke's Bay and Wairarapa. Mainly fine, areas of morning and evening cloud and the odd shower above the ranges. Waikato to Wellington, including Tuamaranui and Taihape, also Bula, Grey and Westland, often cloudy with one or two light showers, mainly about the ranges, but long fine spells during the afternoon. Nelson and Marlborough, fine. Canterbury, high cloud increasing with scattered rain developing tomorrow evening. Otago and mainland Southland, cloudy. Rain spreading north in the morning, then easing to isolated showers and retreating to Southland and Clutha in the afternoon. Fiordland and Stewart Island, periods of rain, heavier times in Fiordland, and a partly cloudy day for Chatham Islands. All right, let's take a look at traffic. Nothing to report at this time, but if you see anything happening in your neck of the woods, please do let us know safely. Yeah? Don't be driving. I've got to call Nina on 0800-000531. Tell her I've just, I'm stuck here in traffic. No, you got to pull over to do that. Yeah? All right, do so safely. Okay, so do take care. All right, children. Please, we don't want you to get cooped up in the house all day. You know what? I love the rain. And even if it rains, you know, I know maybe you've hadn't had a rain bath for so long. Get out there. Hey, get back in. I know, Nimai said we could have a rain bath. All right. And hope you're enjoying your school holidays. Don't forget, don't be addicted to the screen. Get out and get some fresh air. Kick ball or maybe play half basket, yeah? Or skateboarding outside or just walking. All right. There you go. But look after one another. Stop, look and listen. Look again if you have to. Just to be sure and walk smartly across the road. All right. That's your weather and your traffic report. So 0800-000531. If you see anything out of the ordinary, even if you're a pedestrian, you're walking. I need to just let Nimai know the lights over here aren't working. So you can do that by calling us from your mobile phone free. You don't have to pay for anything. 0800-000-531. All right. And don't forget, you can also get us on PMN Play. Yeah, PMN Play. All right. That's www.pmnplay.com. NZ. Okay. All right. After two today, I'll have a Telenor with Julia and Mark. So they're members of the Kingsmen and Sisterhood about a community day that's happening next Saturday. Not this Saturday, but next Saturday. Yeah? October the 10th. They'll tell us all about, they will have to tell us. You will have to stay tuned. All I can say is they're giving away lots of free stuff. Yes. All right. Keep your dial right here. The station that brings Pacific people together. We are celebrating the beautiful Tuvaluan language this week. And I need to also remind you all of the theme for this year. Tuvaluan language theme for this year. And it is, let's take a look. Vayaso tingana Tuvalu. Tuvalu alofa ki tō whakavai. Kai te ngina tō ilonga i tau ke te whai malanga. 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Talofa kato koutou. It's 5 minutes after one.
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5:31 p.m. Lorna there with Paul and Mike. It's 13 after 1. 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A very good afternoon indeed. Good afternoon to Valu. Good afternoon to you all. So I'm saying good afternoon to Valu and good afternoon to the world. Ooh. All right. Now it's 14 after 1. Let's take a look at some of the news making headlines. Well, today, yesterday, New Zealand trained captain Smith Macha stabbed in fly-by-flight cockpit attack. Now, the pilot was stabbed in this morning's Fly Dubai flight bound for Israel. Captain Smith Macha trained in New Zealand for 18 months. So, Mainland Air Chief Executive Philip Keane said the injured pilot was with Mainland Air in Dunedin from 2008 to 2009 and remained as a recruitment agent based in India. Keane described Macha as an above average pilot. He was a bit of a live wire. It's just horrific. The main thing is that he's still alive. It's a long way to drop. It's lucky it didn't fall apart. Those pilots did a great job at recovering the plane. The pair have kept in touch via email in past years. Keane said he wrote to Mac Cha this morning to wish him well in his recovery. Several news reports, including from Israeli officials, say Mac Cha managed to call for help and unlock the cockpit before passing out from his injuries. Israel Foreign Ministry has described the captain as a hero in a tweet on X. Captain Smith Macha, this man is a hero. The Indian captain of Fly Dubai Flight 1073 fought back after being stabbed in the cockpit. Despite being severely injured, he managed to unlock the cockpit door, allowing Israeli passengers and the Emirati staff or crew to intervene and save all the passengers. The ministry wished Macha a full and speedy recovery. A Ministry of Foreign Affairs and Trade spokesperson and told the Herald its embassies in the region were responding to the incident. All passengers are reported safe and accounted for. And we are aware of reports that a New Zealand citizen was among the 174 people on board. However, we do not yet have formal confirmation of that. Whoa. Oh, wow. Okay. That and, well, we'll go to other news now. Dave Rennie did mention that the Springboks, they're all going to play here next year. So they were going to play in Auckland and Christchurch. Yes, if I'm correct. So that was from Dave Rennie. So you may have heard it in all the news. Whoa. Okay. So that. And then, that's making the news, eh? You kind of look everywhere. And that bit of news, the hero pilot that was stabbed, is kind of making headlines almost everywhere. And, yeah. Quite cruel. Former Wallabies hooker Nathan Charles reveals MND diagnosis at 37. Former Wallabies hooker Nathan Charles has been diagnosed with motor neuron disease at age 37. Charles, who played four times for Australia in 2014, revealed his diagnosis to Stan Sport and explained he had started to experience new health challenges over the past 8 months. All right. Speedy recovery to you, Nathan, and to everyone else, all our family and friends, whether you're at home or you're in hospital. We are praying for a speedy recovery for you all. Yeah? All right. Hang in there. God's not finished with you yet. Okay. Connex. Foilole. 5:31 PI. Bringing Pacific people together.

0: Jackson, what have you done for me lately? It's 26 after 1. So good to have you join us. All right, news in Ngangana Samoa. Ioi, Ngangana Samoa at 1:30. Now, free lunch and food parcels. 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Hooray! 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The Otara Business Association is offering free lunch and free food parcels. 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All right, so the Otara Business Association is offering free lunch and free food parcels. 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And this is on Sunday, this Sunday, the 4th of October, from 12:30 p.m. till 3:30 p.m. in the Otara Town Centre. For more information, you can call Rana Judge on 027-274-6401. There's a whole lot more that's happening as well. So thank you, Lorenzo. All right, thank you for sharing that with us this afternoon. Man, I come across Santa Parade. Hey, is that quick already? Well, it's less than 2 months to go away. The festive season's coming to Papa Toi Toi with a Santa Parade, Christmas party and concert for the community on Wednesday, the 2nd of December from 7 p.m. So businesses, community groups, organizations and others interested in joining the parade, they can register their interest. And so there's a special form. You can also contact Rana Judge on 027-299-6401 or send runner an email, santaparade@papatoitoimainstreet.org.nz. You got that? santaparade@papatoitoimainstreet, all one word, .org.nz.
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0: Happy Tuvalu Language Week from the team at 531 PI. Ke manuia te vaiaso te ngana Tuvalu mai te potukao o te 531 PI.
1: Bringing Pacific people together. It's 18 minutes to 2 o'clock. Yep. Talanoa, after 2, I'll be speaking with Mark and Julia. All right. And for all the family that are tuning in, welcome to Radio 531 PI. Te awhiawhi manuia tu walu. Malo te awhiawhi mo koutou katoa. Koe au tenei ne mai. E whakatalo wha atu ki a koutou i te taimi nei. Whakawhitai lasi mo te tūmau o koutou i te whakalongolongo ki te tātou polokalame. All right. I was just, well, sharing with you not too long ago about free food parcels, yeah, and free lunches that's happening this Sunday. Well, next Saturday, is that word again, that F-R-E-E word, yeah. So the details, what, when, where, Julia and Mark, they're going to let us know. Mm-hmm. All right, something else that I'd like to share at this time. Now, roadside drug testing rollout completed in Tasman District. This is from the police report. Now, roadside drug driving testing is now fully operational across Tasman, with road policing teams equipped with another tool to keep our roads safe and help deter drug-impaired driving. Tasman District started rolling out roadside drug testing in May in Nelson Bays and finished in Marlborough in September. The district now has 39 officers trained and qualified to carry out the procedure on drivers. The last phase of the rollout saw several Marlborough road policing staff trained by the district impairment prevention team. As with Nelson Bays and the West Coast, the initial training was immediately followed by operational activity. Alongside roadside drug driving testing, staff completed alcohol screenings on hundreds of motorists, explaining the testing regime and taking the opportunity to educate drivers that testing for recent drug use is now active on Marlborough roads and can be required if they are stopped by police. The response from many Marlborough motorists was supportive and positive. This included feedback from those who underwent screening tests, as well as those who received information about the new testing regime, highlighting strong community support for the visible prevention and drug testing for drivers. Tasman Road Policing Team Leader Senior Sergeant Tara Lindsay says the way the rollout has been received by motorists to date can be largely attributable to how officers have engaged and educated the public on it. And Tara Lindsay says she's been really impressed by how they explained roadside drug testing process to drivers. The procedure is proving to be powerful tool for both detecting drug-impaired drivers and deterring risky behaviour. The positive feedback was not isolated to Marlborough. In Nelson Bay's officers reported multiple instances of drivers expressing their support, even from those who tested positive for drugs. One driver who was regularly using cannabis has since obtained a medical prescription and a clearer understanding of when they can safely drive. Another driver who tested positive for methamphetamine told officers the result had reinforced the need to stop using drugs altogether. The introduction of roadside drug driving testing has also supported wider policing efforts. In a recent incident in Nelson Bays, a driver who refused to remain at a combined road policing checkpoint was later located by police after again refusing to undergo a drug screening test. Further inquiries led to the discovery of $500 in cash, 10 bags, 39 grams of methamphetamine and a knife. Senior Sergeant Lindsay says the successful rollout reflects the collective effort of road policing teams across the district. The positive feedback from motorists and early operational results already demonstrating the value of the program in reducing harm and helping keep our communities safe. Drug driving puts everyone at risk. Roadside drug testing provides another opportunity for police to identify unsafe drivers and prevent tragedy on our roads. Good news indeed, eh? Yeah. All right. Got it, good. All right, 13-2-2. News is at the top of the hour. Here's Sean Ree with Savablor Me. Right? 5:31 PI. Bringing Pacific people together.

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0: Salo Falava, I'm Atitahi Pōtaka Dews, and this is your news. Green MP Te Anau Tuiono credits their rise in the latest public opinion polls to their tax policies. The party has climbed to its highest level ever in the latest One News variant poll, recording support that would give them 19 MPs if repeated in November's election. The Greens' surge to 16% comes as National and Labour continue to drop, with both the big parties on just 28%. Tuiono says he's not surprised, saying their tax policies are starting to resonate with people as the gap between the wealthy and the poor widens.
1: Policies are starting to resonating with people. Like people were giving us hassles around our push for a wealth tax, and there was another poll that over 60% of people want wealth to be taxed. It's definitely showing that when you take an approach and stand by your numbers and your data and what your principles and your values are, then that starts to be reflected in the community. It is what I'm hearing out on the street.
0: Papa Toi Toi candidate Kao Mokaraka says he's standing for South Auckland's forgotten people. He's standing on a Vision New Zealand ticket and is up against Labour's Jenny Salesa for the Panmure Otahuhu electorate. Mokaraka says his experience growing up in Otara and working with families have shaped his decision to run. He wants to ensure community voices are heard and families are prioritised in decision making.
2: After 12 years of doing community work in my particular areas, we're at a time now we really need strong Pacific voices in the fray that are representing us. That's my why I think of the families. Are we in a place where we can leave them in a better position?
0: New research has found life expectancy in the Pacific has increased from an average of 53 years in 1960 to 69 years today. However, authors of a study say the region has not made the same gains as other countries with similar income levels. Dr. Stephen Howes says there's no solid explanation for why the Pacific is lagging behind.
3: That data is 2023, so it wouldn't reflect HIV crisis that the country's now experiencing. You know, I don't want to be alarmist, but back in the 90s, we did see that effect. And there were countries in Africa, and quite successful countries, including Botswana in particular, that saw a significant dip in their life expectancy.
0: Pacific Island representatives have gathered in Nundi, Fiji to finalise their strategy ahead of the COP31 climate summit. Officials say unity is essential to defend the global 1.5 degree warming limit and protect vulnerable island communities. The meetings comes as a new UN report warns global temperatures are set to cross the critical threshold within years. Delegates will continue regional talks over the next 2 weeks to align their positions before heading to Turkey in November. And in sports, Lakabi Samoa is disappointed that the Oceania Sevens rugby tournament has been cancelled. Chief Executive Seomanu Douglas Ngauchun told the Samoa Observer the cancellation will affect the Samoa National Sevens team's preparation for World Rugby Qualification Series next year. Ngauchun says both the Manu Samoa Sevens and Manu Sina Sevens team were training in Apia for the Rotorua event, initially scheduled for October 31st. Oceania Rugby cancelled the event last Friday, pointing to a lack of funding as the main reason for the decision. Ngau Chun told the Samoa Observer the tournament would have given them much-needed game time against international teams. And that is your news. For more Pacific news and sports, go to pmn.co.nz. 531
4: Weather. Whakawhitai lasi a tūtahi. All right, active cold front brings rain and wind to far south. Now, Northland, Auckland and Coromandel, cloudy periods and isolated showers. Fine spells increasing tomorrow afternoon. Bay of Plenty, Taupo, Gisborne, Hawke's Bay and Wairarapa. Mainly fine, areas of morning and evening cloud and the odd shower about the ranges. Waikato to Wellington, including Taumarunui and Taihape. Also Bula, Grey and Westland, often cloudy with one or two light showers, mainly about the ranges, but long fine spells during the afternoon. Nelson and Marlborough, you're looking good. Fine for you both. Now Canterbury, high cloud increasing with scattered rain developing tomorrow evening. Otago in mainland Southland, cloudy, rain about the South Island, spreading north Friday morning, then easing to isolated showers and retreating to the south coast in the afternoon. Fiordland and Stewart Island, heightened periods of rain, heavier times in Fiordland. Now, Chatham Islands, partly cloudy. All right, traffic-wise, was just that, the bit that I told you about, the roadside drug testing rollout completed in Tasman District. So please, please, please, if you know you're going behind the wheel, don't be taking any drugs. Yeah? All right. Now, free commutes become Auckland's newest employee benefit. Hey! All right. Auckland employers can now pay 100% of their staff's public transport costs through Auckland Transport's Fair Share program. Ah, that's a lovely traffic update, eh? All right. That's a new sport, weather, and your traffic. Do take care, children. And we hope that you're enjoying your school, the school holidays, all right? Look after one another. And stop, look, and listen. And then you cross the road smartly, walking across the road. And, you know, speaking of children, one of my daughters is a head teacher in one of the remote islands in Kandavu. And she was just sharing a funny story on Facebook not so long ago. She says she had left something on the desk. She came back, it was missing. And she asked the students who has, if they've seen what she's left on the table. They all go, no, she said, it was just here. Yeah, before I left the classroom. And now it's gone. Who do you think's taken it? The devil? They all said, yes, ma'am. Fiji's good for you. All right. Oh, boy. In unison, even. Yes, ma'am. No. Okay, so teacher, maybe you left it somewhere else. And no, that's why everybody in unison said, yes, ma'am. The devil's taking it. All right. You know what? We'd love to say Happy Independence Day to Tuvalu. Nioi. Firstly, we are going to look at the theme again. Tuvalu, alofa ki tō whakawai, kai te ongina tō ilonga, I tau kē te whai malanga. Tuvalu, treasure your foundation. Cherish your foundation. I could say treasure as well, eh? Yeah,

0: summer every year. So Tuvalu gained independence from the United Kingdom on the 1st of October. So Nimai, it's October, not November. 1st of October every year, Tuvalu gained independence from the United Kingdom on the 1st of October, 1978. So today, 1st October 2026, marks Tuvalu's 48th anniversary. 48th Independence Day. Manuwe te aso tuto atasi o Tuvalu. Happy Independence Day, Tuvalu. Yay. All right, so high five your Tuvalu neighbor. Colleague, your co-worker, who else? Your friend of the family, your friend, your family. Yeah? High five them. All right. Manuia te aso tuatasit o Tuvalu. There you go. Today, October 1st, 2026, marks Tuvalu's 48th Independence Day. Hooray, Tuvalu!
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1: Yay, 102.2 FM, and we've got our family and our cousins, our uncles and aunts, our mom even. Yeah, and they're all tuning in. So it's 2:15. I didn't want to play another song because I need to hear your voices. Right. Okay, so you know what, how I've been telling you all that Julia, I'm going to be talking with Julia and Mark. Well, they're in the studio. All right, so now you can watch them. Okay, so Mark and Julia, first up, we need you to introduce yourselves. We'll start you. Start with your brother Mark, where you hail from, where mom and dad hail from, and then we'll go to Julia.
2: Pula.
1: Talofa.
2: Yeah, talofa. Pula, my community, Fijian family. Name is Mark. Last name Nanai. My mom and dad are from Salemoa, as well as Falakai in Samoa.
1: Alright. Thank you, Mark. Now, Julia.
3: Awesome. Bula, everyone. Yeah. Lovely to be here. My name is Julia, and my mom is Sosefina, and my dad is Tofilau, the late Tofilau Mofanua. And they're basically from Safune in Savai and Mulivai Safata in Upolu.
1: In Upolu.
3: Yes.
1: All right, I wanted to put you two both on the spot. You know how we're celebrating Tuvalu Language Week. Yay. How's your Tuvaluan?
2: No, talofa.
1: And no good.
2: No.
1: Okay. So it's
3: talofa,
1: it's the same.
2: Oh, okay.
1: Iyoi. Talofa. And they're celebrating 48th independence today, so yay.
3: Beautiful.
1: God bless Tuvalu. God bless Tuvalu and its people. Yes. Now, tell us about the 99-2-1 movement and what's happening. You've got a community day that's coming up soon. Tell us what, when, and where. We'll start off with you telling us all about 99-2-1. When you asked me before we went on here, 1991, I'm going, this is the year my first son was born. And then you told me a beautiful scripture from the book of Luke. Please tell us, Luke and Julia.
3: Awesome. So I'll touch on that and how we started. So basically, 99-2-1 is basically inspired from Luke 15, and it's where the shepherd leaves the 99 to find the one. And so for us, as people who love community, who love to engage, we're willing to do what we can, being the hands and feet of Jesus, and going out even if it means to find that one. So yeah, so basically I work a lot in sisterhood. So we have a gathering or fellowship group of women. We open the doors up to the community of women that come together, break bread, and so they're called sisterhood. There's another group which is Kingsman, which is where Mark and the rest of our men are. And so we alternate every fortnight. For the last 2 years, we've been operating in this space, opening the doors of our community for men and women to come together. And we've been doing that quite on our own, right? On our own, and just really just seeing the love of people pour out into this space. So what made sense was putting us under one umbrella, which is 99-2-1, because we believe that we have a vision of having more ministries under this space, one for widows, one for young people, and there's so much more we can do, right? So together, we are 99-2-1.
1: Wow, I love that. And so, Brother Mark, how about Kingsman?
2: Tell how about Kingsman?
1: Yeah.
2: So basically the same what my sister just said about the sisterhood, but this is Kingsman, is creating another space for men who are like just a welfare check on a Friday night, come break bread, check in and encourage each other, because it's nowadays us men, we are too afraid to talk about emotions and what's going on. We carry a lot, so that's why Kingsman came about. It's just checking in. Just to check in your brother, say, you all good?
1: Yeah.
2: So that's where we are for Kingsman. So basically the same thing, but just checking in there.
1: Yeah.
2: Got to make sure the brother's okay.
1: I love this.
2: Before they head into the weekend or another week of life.
1: Yeah. And so Julie and Mark, why do you think this matters to Pacific communities? What are you doing, sisterhood and Kingsman?
3: I believe it does matter because there's such a great need. For us, we've been raised in the church, whereas some of us, specifically my husband, was not raised in the church. However, he came to find Christ, and together we come to understand what what work is like outside of the four walls of our church. So when we go out, we're meeting a different caliber of people. We're meeting those who have gone through trauma, through abuse, neglect. Family dynamics are very different to ours. But together, just by doing what we do, which is connecting, giving them a safe space, there is such a great need. There is such a great need. And so now we're ready to go out and do more for our community. Yeah.
1: Yay. The same with you, Brother Omar.
2: I would say the same, but she took all the words out of my mouth. And basically for us, you know, us island men, hey, we grew up just to work.
3: Yeah.
2: But not to take care of our inner being.
1: That's
2: here.
1: Right.
2: So that's why having this space and reaching out to the whole community of men to tell them it's okay to not be okay.
1: That's right.
2: Yeah. So that's why that space has come about. It'll be good for our community.
3: And you know what? And we want to shout out to John Loau. John Loau is one of our community leaders, and he has opened his space for us to come together in a venue for the last almost 2 years. So to have this space and not worry about venue is amazing and is a huge blessing to us.
1: Hello for John.
3: Love you, John.
1: Love it, I tell you, love her. All right, and how about the community day? It's a beautiful way of reaching out. Tell us.
2: Okay, community day next week is Saturday, right? It's Saturday, the 10th. Is that next week?
3: Yes.
2: Just making sure I get the dates right, just in case I get it right.
1: You know what? You know what's beautiful? You've come here to Talanoa on Tuvalu's Independence Day, and your community day is happening on Fiji's Independence Day.
3: Wow.
1: You Samoans are so clever.
2: Yeah. I was going to do the dance part in there.
1: All right, let's hear about this community day.
2: The name of the day is Aroha Manaakitanga Community Day. So it's basically, we're going to give out whatever's donated to us is going to be out pushed to the community for free.
1: Man.
2: See, the word is for free.
1: That's right.
2: Hey, so you got furniture, you got what else?
3: Clothing.
2: Shoes. Even food.
3: Yeah.
2: Sausage sizzle.
1: For free.
2: See, if you remember my name and you come see me, I'll give you two.
1: His name is Mark, everybody. Don't have breakfast next Saturday because you're going to have two sausages.
3: So what's ironic about this day is we've actually been waiting for a venue for quite some time. And it was only until we had a last minute cancellation. And this venue, this is one of the biggest venues in Manurewa in South Auckland, right? So to be able to use the space, we've got live
2: music from Innovation, it's young boys. Live, see, for free as well.
3: Music.
1: Look at that. You can come there, worship Siva, and that's it. At the same
2: that's
1: time.
2: That's it, for free. Just like his salvation, it's for free.
1: It's free. Oh,
3: that's right.
1: 92, 99, 2, 1.
3: There you go. With the tables, we have tables. We'll have a layout of tables for clothing, for shoes. We've also got a ministry prayer team that will be on site as well for those who want to know more about what we do and just to get prayer. Like, we're all about that, just touching on those areas where people are happy for us to do so freely. So
1: you are taking it to the people.
3: To the people.
1: Yes.
2: From the people to the people.
1: That's right.
2: So the donation that comes in, please, when you donate, there'll be more details. I'll give it to you.
1: Right.
2: Not my phone number because my wife will get angry. But the donations, we will take donations from the community. Whatever you're getting rid of, make sure it works. Because we got to bless somebody else.
1: That's right.
2: With something that works.
1: Yes.
2: Not the broken things, but like the appliance and all the furniture, as well as clothes. So I'm asking to the community, please, if you're willing to bless somebody else.
1: Any website that we can direct our listeners and viewers to?
3: So we've got our 1991 Instagram page, which is called the handle of 1921 Community.
1: Right.
3: So you will find that. But also keep an eye out. There's also a sisterhood.inc Instagram page. There's also a Facebook page. And for Kingsman, there's also a Kingsman Outreach New Zealand Instagram page and Facebook page. So either one of them, you'll still be connected to the same people.
1: Right. Yes, same people indeed. That's next Saturday. What time?
2: 10 o'clock.
1: Okay.
2: Like 10 o'clock actual island 10 o'clock.
3: Yeah. 10 a.m.
2: A.m. on the dot.
1: Oh, so that means we've got to be there at 8, eh?
2: Yeah. You know it.
1: Yeah. Because we real people, oh, we're nice and early.
2: Oh, yes.
1: Oh, they're nice and early.
2: Always the fresh ones there.
1: Yeah, book yourself a seat.
2: Yeah. Because see, if you come early, then you won't miss out on the goods.
1: That's right.
2: Hey, you get the first dibs on the goods.
1: And how would you divvy out, you know, who needs, maybe those people that need furniture, they'll come to the furniture stand, or how would you, you know?
3: Sure, that's a good question. So from our previous learnings is we've learnt that to just have some of our people out there to just remind our whānau that, yeah, you can take one or two, but just be mindful of others that may need things, right?
1: That's right.
3: We have multiple things. So for example, if we have four or five different lounge suites there, we're not going to encourage you to take all five. You know what I mean?
1: That's
3: we're
1: going
3: to ask you to please be mindful of others that will need.
1: Yeah.
3: But our team will be around encouraging. We don't want people to not take things.
1: Mm.
3: We want them to feel the love, but at the same time, be mindful of others.
1: That's right.
3: Yeah.
1: Will you have like notices or placards or maybe two pairs of shoes for per family or something like that?
3: Yes.
1: You always build all the world and just come willy-nilly. And
2: that's a good idea, that one.
3: Yeah.
2: I'll take that to the board.
1: There you go. Yeah. I love this.
2: Yeah.
1: I love this Palanoa.
2: Yeah.
1: You know, yeah. Or a couch for family.
2: Yeah.
3: Absolutely. Absolutely.
1: And oh man, it's going to be a lovely day. Oh, I just wish, if I can just finish quickly from Mangere and come here to Manure.
3: Oh.
1: Yeah, just to be there to sing song and jam with the brothers
3: absolutely.
1: And sisters.
3: Absolutely.
1: Hey, absolutely. All right, so there's a website, the Instagram. How else can we contact, you know, for people or businesses that are wanting to donate goods?
3: Sure.
1: Email address?
3: Yes, so we have an email address. We're going to use this one, which is our kingsmanoutreachnewzealand@gmail.com. That is our email. My phone number is 021-0222-0634.
1: Lovely.
3: That's my phone number. You can contact my sister Lucy, who will be in New Zealand next week.
1: Yes.
3: Is 021-086-38394. So
1: where's
3: you can
1: Lucy
3: contact
1: coming
3: us.
1: From?
3: Australia. That is Mark's
2: beautiful wife.
1: Oh, there you go. So she's bringing a whole lot of new Australian
2: I hope so.
1: Yes.
2: If she's listening, son and my wife, please come back with something for me first. joking. Community, joking.
1: All right. We'll come to Julia and then Mark. An inspirational word of the day for our family who are listening in and an invitation to come next Saturday.
3: Wow. So if I can encourage anyone, it would be, with what we're going through in life these times, it's very hard, right?
1: Mm.
3: But it's not how you carry, it's not what you carry, it's how you carry it. Mm. That's what I've been carrying with me for the last couple of weeks.
1: That's right.
3: Carrying it with Jesus is so much easier and you can overcome so much more. But I encourage you next week, Saturday, please come. We just want to show the love.
1: That's right.
3: Be in there, in the space where there's music, there's laughter, there's prayers, there's just a community of people.
1: Yeah.
3: Hope to see you there, family.
1: Yeah. Come with your questions.
3: Yes,
1: right,
3: come with your questions.
1: Don't be fuckama.
2: Absolutely. That's the one. Don't be shy. Because we got to plant the good seed of righteousness.
3: Yes.
2: And then harvest the crop of love.
3: Mm.
2: Yeah, that's my son's, one of my son's Bible verses.
1: Yeah.
2: But I don't know what book I forgot. Sorry. But
3: he'll remind us.
2: I encourage you, family. We'll be doing, there's another side on top of this community day is a project of love. Well of Love, which is, we're coming up to Christmas and we're asking the community if you want to donate a toy.
1: Yeah.
2: So once we grab those toys, we wrap it up, and then on Christmas Day, we'll drive out and...
3: We're doing a drive-through.
2: Because some families, you know, it's a hard time.
1: Yes.
2: So we want to pour out the well of love to the community. So that's coming as well as Saturday.
1: Yeah.
2: There'll be a little box on the side.
3: Yeah.
2: So if you want to buy a toy, even if from warehouse or came up after pay or... make sure we get something for our kids.
1: That's
2: for this Christmas.
3: Our goal is 1,000 toys by the end of November.
1: There you go, 1,000 toys. All right. What was your, 99-2-1, remind us again of the scripture.
3: Luke 15 talks about the shepherd leaving the 99 for the one.
1: There you go.
3: So our heart is, if we're going to do the work, even if it's for the one, that's worth it.
1: Amen.
3: That's worth it.
1: Amen.
2: One vision. One purpose, reaching the one.
1: Yeah. Mm. Reaching the one. One vision, one purpose, reaching the one.
3: Yeah.
1: That's beautiful. Mm. Mark, Watake, Julia, thank you so much.
3: Thank you, Mai.
1: Whaafitai Lasi, whaafitai Tele Lava for coming into Talanoa. And I need to tell our viewers and our listeners, you didn't come empty-handed. I didn't expect this.
3: No.
1: Oh, they gave me the box of goodies.
3: We can't come empty-handed.
2: No. You know us.
1: Yeah. I know, but next time,
2: Yeah,
1: you don't
2: envelope.
1: Next time we're doing it on the via Zoom.
2: Oh, yeah.
1: So that you don't have to go and buy gifts to bring. But thank you so very much. Vinaka Vakalevu. And all the very best. We'll need to maybe tell an or again a day before the community day next week. Hey,
3: why not?
2: Are you sure?
1: No.
2: Are you sure you want me back? Then I'll bring a bigger basket.
1: Please,
2: if we can.
1: We will have to. Yeah, we'll have to remind our people again where they can find love.
2: Yeah.
1: You know, they've been going through tough times. They've been challenging times. Yeah. And it's beautiful that you're not only giving away free stuff. You're there. You're lending a listening ear. For those that want to ask questions that need prayer. That's the one spot, the one thing they need to come to.
2: Yeah. 95 Browns Road.
1: 95 Browns Road. Yeah. Manu Rewa.
2: Yeah.
1: There you go. Manu Rewa's been in the news lately.
3: Mm-hmm.
1: Yeah. Well, we're going to be bopping there. We're going to be jiving.
2: Ooh.
1: We're going to be jamming.
2: Yo.
1: Right. Right down the road from our old home.
3: That's right.
1: There you go. All right, everybody. That's Mark and Julia. Please wave to all our family and our friends. Up and down the motu, up and down Aotearoa, and around the globe. There you go. 99.2.1 Luke chapter
3: 15.
1: Luke chapter 15. There you go. There you have it, everybody. Thank you so very much. We've got news in Lea Whakadonga. That's now at 2:30. And then all the very best. Much love to the family. Ioi?
2: Thank you.
1: Ioi. Yeah. Likewise.
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Coconut Rock Jumbo Rock. It's 12 minutes to 3 news at the top of the hour, and then it'll be 6:85 to the world. PM and Samoa bilingual show from 3 till 6, and then from 6 this evening till 6 tomorrow morning. So do join Tony Fisita and the team from 3 this afternoon, right after our 3 o'clock news. And don't forget for our Tuvalu family in Wellington, Tuvalu Independence Day celebrations are happening now till 10 p.m. today. Tuvalu for All Trust, they're hosting that particular event today. And so program for men and women, the women of Tuvalu, your program is from 5 p.m. till 9 p.m. today at 162 North Road, Northeast Valley, Dunedin. Kainga Tuvalu Otago is hosting that particular event. And again, we want to say congratulations to Tuvalu and its people. Tuvalu's Independence Day is celebrated on the 1st of October every year. Tuvalu gained independence from the United Kingdom on the 1st of October, 1970. So today marks Tuvalu's 48th Independence Day. Manuia te aso tu toatasi o Tuvalu. Happy Independence Day, Tuvalu. Tuvalu alofa ki tau whakavai. Kai te ongina tau ilonga I tau ke te whaimalanga. Tuvalu cherish your foundation and carry your identity along your journey. All right, and in other news, well, after 25 years and more than a million miles racing around the world, the amazing race is coming to Ōtautahi Christchurch. The Emmy-winning reality competition will showcase Ōtautahi Christchurch and Canterbury in its 39th season, premiering on CBS this September. On CBS, the season will show the region's landscapes and attractions to millions of viewers across North America. The amazing race inclusion is incredibly exciting for the city. While Christchurch remains an important gateway to the South Island, it's increasingly recognized internationally for the unique experiences and landscapes found in the city and surrounds. There you go. Oh, Phil Keegan, the Amazing Race host, introduces the city from a vantage point on the Port Hills. Good on you. Good on you, Phil. There you go. We'll see. Ōtautahi bring stream live to millions of viewers, eh, across the world. And in other news, Dame Valerie Adams, Sir Wayne Smith lead tributes to the late sports writer and broadcaster Phil Gifford. Yeah, there you go. They've paid tribute to Phil Gifford after the legendary Kiwi sports journalist, broadcaster and writer died on Tuesday evening. Across his more than 50 years working in media, Gifford was a man of many hats, hosting several radio shows, working as a sports journalist, columnist and author under his own name and that of his satirical alter ego, Loose Head Len. He died aged 79. All right, there you have it. All right, and news, you'll hear more news. Ōtautahi has the details for us at the top of the hour. So we want to wish all our Tuvalu family and friends, we want to wish them well with Diamond Lungi, and especially on this day, celebrating their 48th independence. All right, do take care. Love those you're with, and remember those you've lost. A big whakawhitai lasi to our brother who's in here with Julia. All right, look at that. We've just been laughing so hard that I've just forgotten the brother's name. Yeah, all right. So you will see them on our Facebook page as soon as I post the interview. Yeah, here's Diamond Lungi. Wish you well. Take care, everybody. Look after one another. Be vigilant. Love those you're with and remember those you've lost. Tofa.

0: Tāna Whalawa, I'm Atitahi Pōtaka News, and this is your news. A University of Canterbury academic says the government underestimates the impact of rolling back some of its climate commitments in its free trade deals. International relations experts are warning a case claiming New Zealand is not meeting EU trade agreements, climate commitments, could seriously impact the country's reputation. The complaint lodged by a Dutch environmental group hinges on legal commitments in the EU-NZ free trade agreement not to weaken environment protections and meet Paris Agreement commitments. Professor Bronwyn Hayward said it was a very serious landmark case that would be watched very closely by trade partners and countries around the world.
1: I think New Zealand underestimates the extent to which climate is still a major issue for other countries in the world, but particularly the high emitters and the high trade groups that we work with, like the UK and like Europe. If it wasn't this Dutch group, it would have been another organisation.
0: The New Zealand Labour Party's foreign affairs spokesperson says if elected, it would look into increase the country's aid to the Pacific. Vanushi Walters says New Zealand must lift its overseas official development assistance towards the OECD and UN target of 0.7% of GNI. Currently, it's 0.27%. Ms. Walter also says Labour wants to concentrate its aid on the priorities in the Pacific Islands. New Zealand First Leader Winston Peters says, as Foreign Minister in the past 3 years, he has fought hard for more aid funding in a tight fiscal environment. A mother charged with manslaughter over the death of her three-year-old son in Auckland's Devonport will be allowed to keep her name secret until trial. Police were called to an address on Kerr Street on the North Shore on the evening of New Year's Day, finding her toddler dead. The 33-year-old pleaded not guilty in July and has today been granted interim name suppression until at least the start of her trial on 14th of June next year. She was excused from appearing at Auckland's High Court today, but her parents attended. The defence has asked for her interim name suppression to continue until a verdict is reached, which the judge will consider. Fiji's police chief has confirmed that six persons of interest have been identified in relation to cocaine bars that went missing from the Suva court. The drugs, worth about $14 million US in street value, were stored at the High Court, but have been replaced and are now effectively missing. Commissioner Rusiate Tundravu says has confirmed that Totogo Police Station personnel have taken over the security at the court precinct where the evidence was held.
2: Well, I can confirm that once it deposited the Suva High Court, it's be true. They have their special own arrangement, security arrangement, with the CCTV, the biometrics that was there, how they enter that exhibit room.
0: Pacific civil society groups are calling for an immediate end to new coal, oil and gas expansion ahead of global climate talks. The Funafuti Call for Climate Justice demands climate reparations and insists that keeping global warming below 1.5 degrees Celsius is critical for survival. The Pacific Regional Non-Governmental Organizations Alliance says developed nations must lead the decline in fossil fuels first. Leaders hope Pacific governments will take these demands into upcoming COP31 negotiations. That is your news. For more Pacific news and sports, go to pmn.co.nz.

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Lord, we come before you and we give you thanks for today. We thank you for your blessings and your love and your kindness that you continue to show and shower us with every single day. We thank you for bringing us to the start of this new month of October. 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Lord, we ask for your forgiveness for all our shortcomings, our trespasses, Lord. We ask for your forgiveness for the times that we stray away from the path that you have laid out for us. We ask that you forgive us for the times that we forget you, Lord, and we think whenever we receive blessings and all good things that come to us, it is because of us. If our ngalo elo feel, if our ngalo imato no, this is manyang sala, ileu ileva ma omato matua. 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

0: fulu ono minute te ele tu la. It's only 16 minutes after 3 here on the PMN Samoa, the 685 show, PMN Samoa program for your Thursday afternoon. 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So, my Lord on site, and yeah, thank you for journeying with us this year, as well as your own individual journeys. Talo for love to all of our guests and our friends and our families and all our listeners tuning in this afternoon. I'm very honored to be joined in the studio for another week of the 685 show. Malfiong Yala Wano, Eleanor Fakawa, joining us for another ever. Thursday hangs. You all know it gets a bit lonely in the studio, so it's nice to have some friends come in and be with us. So Fatalo Fatu. Yeah, ilo fiong ala wano, ile neivang ole awa uli. Oh my melva yaso.
1: Great, great. Yeah. And Talofa to everyone listening in. It's good to be here in the studio again. Warm Pacific greetings to all our whānau and family, wherever you're listening from. And thank you, Aumatangi. Mānei ala vai iro o fisa le vai vai as tofia.
0: Ole mā ngai o raka o fisa ala wano. 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We're on level 4. So we're on the top level. You can see everyone, everything on this side of Manukau. E lo atu le fale fa masino, o le ofisa leo leo, o le mall, o le ia le taulanga fa atau le i Manukau, le Westfield, o le bank. Ia e le loa ku le bank. E mai kau ko i haka nena e leo vaenga lai ke lena manero ke alo ki ai ka la fui pia o mara show mai kau aku but it's a beautiful day here in Aukilani a nice change in
1: lovely
0: weather
1: lovely sunny day
0: yeah it's beautiful and I've been saying this for the past few weeks but I know that we're still not through the cold you know the cold spell from you know the leftovers from winter but I know that the warm weather is just around the corner. So even though they're like, I think it was earlier, it might have been Sunday or Monday, that was really, really bad. At my house, there was a, like one of the trees, like fell down.
1: Really?
0: I come in the morning and I want lando melisila out, which I still need to move. Good luck. Good luck, le. But yeah, I hope that the weather is about to turn for us into some warmer weather with the start of October. But yeah, beautiful day today. Vielea tua. We've made it to the start of October. October, November, December. We're
1: so fast.
0: So fast.
1: Just yeah. like that.
0: I felt like yesterday we were talking on air about like you know what we're getting for Christmas and what are our New Year's resolutions. Yeah, or
1: New Year
0: resolutions. But that's okay. On the malanga for what we're talking. Keep calm and carry on.
1: It's a journey.
0: Yeah. Peace be the journey. But that's a quick check-in for us this afternoon. Coming up on the show today, if you follow us on socials, on Facebook and Instagram, you would have seen the post we put up last night giving you a lowdown of our show. We've got quite an exciting show today. Quite international. We're coming up in... the next half hour, we're crossing over to Melbourne. Cross over to Melbourne to check in with Pacifica storyteller, director, actor, producer, playwright, the whole shebang, Le Fiongaya Tofaya Fudisia Asalemo Tofete, who is an award-winning Samoan multidisciplinary artist. So we're checking in with him. He is launching a new show called Holding the Var as part of the Melbourne Fringe Festival. So that's going down from the 14th to the 18th of October in Melbourne. So for all of our those who are tuning in from Melbourne, if you want to check that out, be sure to head along and support not only our Samoan artists, but Pacific arts in general for those in Australia. So we'll catch up with Fulisia just after 4 p.m. For that catch up. E man tātou talafou le tū lai whā. Tā le tū lai lima, tātou talafou i le ngana Britannia. And then, a maia, tātou talafou le tū lai lima. Joining us in studio, live all the way from Savai, le motu tele, we have the one and only Pacific Love Band. Pacific Love Band will be joining us in studio. Ia peona silfil tātou tunuu. 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So if you want to win tickets to any of those shows, do stay tuned. 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That's the first one. Let's get the first one out of the way.
1: Yeah.
0: If you want to go to the Auckland show, that's happening tomorrow.
1: Where is it at?
0: Tomorrow's show is at the Mangere Community Hall.
1: Oh.
0: Kicking off tomorrow. So if you're in Mangere, that's the one. Wakafialua ile kongseki. But I currently have to weigh up the situation.
1: Well, for
0: some people, we go. But if you do, if that's you and you want to grab when you're win a double pass to the Pacific Love Show happening in Auckland tomorrow, do stay tuned here on the PMN Samoa 685 show. And then after that, yeah, eva eva tu yalia ma tali tu na ono fa popongo mulmulio ta tu telefo mai vai fanua courtesy of the PMN news team here on manava foile ole sa ya ai eva eva mai pesi italia il 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yeah looking
1: pleasure
0: forward to
1: all my pleasures all mine. It's always nice to be on the show with you London
0: and thank you very much sin musica e va vai for il tanto por che la me in fa sa longa va pisinisio lo ta pena mai tu but here's some music back into the vibes for this afternoon the one and only Teardrop if you're not the one here on PM in Samoa the 65 show 531 PI

0: 531 weather.
1: Lewa tui lusu lono minuti ana tala, only July 5, 26 minutes to the top of the hour, 4 p.m. Look at our weather forecast for this afternoon. Northland, Auckland and Coromandel, cloudy periods and isolated showers, fine spells increasing tomorrow afternoon. Bay of Plenty, Taupo, Gisborne, Hawke's Bay and Wairarapa, mainly fine. Areas of morning and evening cloud and the odd shower about the ranges. Waikato to Wellington, including Taumaranui and Taihape, also Bulla, Grey and Westland, often cloudy with one or two light showers, mainly about the ranges, but long fine spells during the afternoon. Nelson and Marlborough, looking fine. Canterbury, high cloud increasing with scattered rain developing tomorrow evening. Otago and mainland Southland, cloudy. Rain about the South Island spreading north Friday morning and easing to isolated showers and retreating to the south coast in the afternoon. Fiordland and Stewart Island, periods of rain heavy at times in Fiordland and the Chatham Islands, partly cloudy for you. Looking ahead towards the weekend, Saturday, North Island, periods of rain in the south and east with scattered showers elsewhere. The South Island, rain in the north and east, easing to showers late morning, then clearing, fine spells increasing elsewhere. Same for Sunday, scattered showers for the North Island, mainly in the north and east, clearing in the east in the afternoon, mainly fine elsewhere. South Island, partly cloudy with one or two showers in the west, fine elsewhere. So vaigana le talaratau e le ngata mo le nefiafi. Yeah, ole angai atu fu'i mo le weekend. It's looking to be a bit wet.
2: Yes.
1: A bit wet again for the weekend. So, like you said, ele saule le ia ka ko le summer. But we're getting there. We're getting there. We're getting there. Sa i petato. Well, it's funny when we when we talk about the changes in the seasons, olo le winter vape, kafia o al samba, angango o al samba. Man, I really want to be Manulu again. You can never be happy, yeah. But we just kakungsa iya, kiki ya unakul Manulu, yeah. Kakukoy complain lo le o over le vevela kali kali iya le Manulu le winter. But ole talo le tauna mo tato. Back to the music. Nemi Nutsi, we've got a special song to play out in a few minutes, as well as a Fasil Silanga. But do stay tuned. In the meantime, back to the music. If you remember last week, we had Tara Aumalisulu and her wonderful dad, Ese Aumalisulu from TJ Records, promoting her new song. If you haven't had a chance to check out the music video and listen to the song, it is now on YouTube. Tara Omalisulu, Where the True Beauty Gleams. A beautiful song supported by New Zealand On Air Music. We're very honoured to have the first On Air exclusive preview last week. So this is the song by wonderful Tara Omalisulu, Where the True Beauty Gleams. 22 minutes to the top of the hour, 4 p.m. here on the 685 show.

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1: Lewa toi, su lima minute na, ta lea ole tu la, fa. Olu mene iu, olu wasawa le daylight savings. Makau fania ko ia, manu fua ngoro kaimi. La fua tu, la fio ngai ala wano, ia, for some of our community notices, and fasitisi langa, for this afternoon.
2: Yeah, Lotu Tamaiti is just around the corner, everyone. 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
1: Nice. I like that.
2: That's very great. If you are on the receiving end, you can take advantage of the offer at 6 participating Lotus locations, Westfield Manukau, Lynn Mall, Pakuranga Plaza, Westfield St. Luke's, North City Shopping Center in Porirua, and Westfield Rikutun in Christchurch. So just remember, the offer is available every Wednesday and Thursday during the campaign period of the 22nd October until October 22. And it's subject to a weekly promo code allocation. So don't leave it too late. Mm. This White Sunday, send more home for less, please. So Western Union at these Lotus branches in Westfield Manukau, Lynn Mall, Pakuranga, Westfield St. Luke's, North City Shopping Center in Porirua, and Westfield Rickerton in Christchurch.
1: I love that. Shall we go, Markamangala, please?
2: Please.
1: Please. Send me a look at me, please. A recurring pattern. Because if I get a kamaki, if you're a little, I a cool pattern for if I cook you a kamaki. So I pay for a coin my mama there.
2: Lang for ya, Koyalu mammy, look at the song if I go look for a kaulanga lakulanga.
1: I shine bright. 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
2: 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Mother's Day.
1: 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But
2: I think you're forgetting some of our moms are Sunday school teachers.
1: Oh, yes. No, you get a pass if you're a Sunday school teacher.
2: If you're a Sunday school teacher, you gotta look nice.
1: You gotta look nice too. But if you're the dad or the mom, le ngale ngale ngofu ngofu mai kuma ma fa fifi mega miki mai kuma no fa mo mo le unsai. 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
2: Yes, if you're sending money home, Western Union at these Lotus branches, pay ta oilunga, mawa, yeah, wave le fee. Ave u malo loko kongi sa mo.
1: Kakor ke minge yo me free yan kwa maanga ya. Very nice. Speaking of White Sunday, Eveni's got some
2: new
1: specials
2: stock
1: for us.
2: Okay, yeah. So, yep. Eveni's also got their new stock at Eveni Pacific. 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Yeah, see, even the whole family gets a new outfit. 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
1: I would agree if they had my size.
2: I'm gonna
1: email Eveni, please. Eveni. Sing a size. Good luck. Come on. Kafia, kafia. Konginga kwa le. But that's I've seen a lot of people actually in the past. I think for the past few weeks, once the merchandise was released, and a lot of people are picking up their merch. So I would highly advise that to get in quick. Get in quick. Why? Look for a car. The last minute, I could give me a car.
2: If you spend $100 or more on any LA in store, okay, you'll go into the draw. See, you don't. Okay. You can get it for free if you spend some. Jersey. Very nice. That's how we do it.
1: Love it.
2: So visit Avenue Pacific at the Auckland Airport Shopping Center in Mangere. The shop is opposite the KFC. Yeah, umanga KFC ila life for epic. And near the warehouse, and the promotion is in store only. There you go. Avenue Pacific, the official partner of Tua Samoa and Fitu Samoa for the Rugby League World Cup 2026.
1: Exciting times. I know. I'm very tempted. I might, I don't have kids, but I'm willing to go and buy some Eveni just maybe for my significant other, and hopefully I get a jersey in my size.
2: For my tau loto.
1: Makuvasenga, makukua, makua, makukua.
2: The open class.
1: On this scene now, Fasal Longa, a couple of our community notices. Thanks to Lawano, Ilenea, Wauli. A very special community notice that we'd like to share this afternoon here on the 685 show. Give me one second while I pull it up for us. Si tausa ili atu ale. Ira tato fasala launga lea la wano. Ia ile fi au taua lea momuri mai tua o le tato fasala launga lea. Mole nofusila fia. Mole nofusila fia le tato tunu. Coming up, before we head into our 4 o'clock news, we've got a very exciting project, a brand new song from Betty Ann. Everyone knows Betty Ann from the legendary Arija. This song is called Story to Tell. And the song that was inspired by the real childhood immunization stories of three families who shared their journeys of asking questions, finding support, and making decisions for their tamariki. Now, what's really special is that some of the lyrics were inspired by the storyteller's very own words, weaving the experiences directly into the song. If you'd like to hear the stories behind the song, il tato pese folia la atai natu lungo il tato purkalame o lengol pese story to tell. If you head on over to our PMN Samoa Facebook, you will be able to watch the music video to the song Story to Tell. And it's also an opportunity to learn more. If you visit the healthnz.govt.nz/story to tell, le tato itu launa ilunga le upenga te failangi, healthnz.govt.nz/story to tell. The video is there, it's on our Facebook too. But I think it's a pretty special way. It's a special way of sharing a message around child immunization and a very real experience. To hear and see that these three families and the stories that they shared, having their stories weaved in through the lyrics, I'm very excited to hear. So without further ado, here is Story to Tell by Betty Ann.

0: Sulu tasi minute te ele tu lae 11 minutes after 4 here on the PMN Samoa 685 show, Radio 531 PI. That was our top of the hour news bulletin. Tātou telefou pēna tāpina ina mafonga ina le fionga ia i inga fpulea i Maria Makerita tuu. Sui le PMN Samoa lo nafa ma le tāpina ina tātou telefou i aso teitasi. Be sure to check in every morning, 9:30 a.m. as well as 1:30 p.m. in the afternoon here on 531. You can catch our Samoan language news live on 531 PI. And then also every Thursday at 4 p.m. So big thank you to Inga for our news. Lewa tātou tau mai i le tātou hamo chats mua mō le nei a wauli. Introducing our guest all the way from Melbourne. Now, a new original Pacifica spoken word theatre work is making its premiere at the Melbourne Fringe Festival this October. Holding the Va brings together spoken word, storytelling, humour, music and ensemble performance to explore Samoan identity, family, masculinity, migration, belonging and the experience of carrying culture across generations. Now we're joined by award-winning Samoan multidisciplinary artist, writer and director, the full shebang. He's the full package. Le tofaya fulisia asalemo tofete to talk and inspire us about the journey behind Holding the Va. So we're very honored to introduce Le Tōwhai a Fulisia onto the 685 show this afternoon. Mā rāra soi fua i lau Tōwha Fulisia e a pole usu fua i a asa vai ane upa ia mō mamalu. Tālo for love and welcome to the show.
1: Tālo for love, mā rāra soi fua i lau fionga.
0: Thank you for making the time. Also, I know the time difference between Australia and New Zealand is I know we're far away to your work day, but look, thank you for making the time to have a chat with us about Holding the Va this afternoon. Now, before we get into that, like we do with all

0: One of our guests, Tuatu Levanoa, to introduce yourself. Who is Furisia Asalemo, and where are you from, your villages, all of that good stuff, who you're representing, before we get into the business side of our talanoa this afternoon. Mali anganga whaaloalo.
1: Okay. Talo falava, olo ingoa o Furisia Asalemo Tufete, and I come from the mighty villages of Lutua Nuu. And representing my mother from Lona I Whangaloa. I was raised in Aotearoa, and now I'm based here in Nam, in Melbourne's West. I'm sometimes a writer, sometimes a director, sometimes an actor, depends on who's asking. I studied at Victoria University in Wellington, then went on to Toi Whakaari. And since then, I've just been working here in Melbourne, doing theatre, spoken word, directing some, yeah.
0: Malo Fafutai, tell us a bit about that journey, your creative journey, one could say, you know, coming from, you know, growing up here in New Zealand and Aotearoa and then now residing in Nam in Melbourne. What got you into the arts or into theatre and writing and directing? What was the inspiration or the motivation behind you moving into that space?
1: I think it started from Sunday school, like a lot of us. And my dad used to be a whaipese for Sunday school. And every time he had to teach a new song, he'd get me and my brothers and my cousins to do the leo parts. And so we would always sing it in front of everybody. And I think it just grew from there. Yeah, I did a couple of White Sundays and then I was hooked, yeah.
0: What church were you brought up in, so?
1: St. Anne's in Newtown.
0: Yeah, shout out to the
1: mighty Newtown.
0: Yeah, the mighty Newtown, Inga down the line. And when did you know that, you know, obviously growing up in church and White Sunday and having that exposure, what was the turning point when you realized, man, I could actually do this as a full-time job or this could be my thing?
1: I went to, when I was at Victoria University, I went to study teaching, you know, to become a teacher. Mm. And, that was the path that I wanted to do in life, you know, teach the young ones. And but then, to be honest, I got bored at university and I met up with a friend and she was just like, oh, you're funny. You should come and do drama. And I was like, hey, drama. Isn't there money in drama, you know? But because I was really bored, I was like, oh, no, I'll go give it a go. And then the rest is history. From there, I learned about Toi Whakaari. And then I think just doing productions over there, I found that it was my jam, that it was just the thing that I was good at. And so I just kept at it. And fortunately, it makes me money, but also it spends my money, if that makes sense.
0: Of course. the life of an artist is not an easy one.
1: Exactly. You just, if you want to do it, you have to really want to do it.
0: And then moving from, you know, graduating from Toi Whakaari and kind of what brought you to Australia?
1: It's that thing, my family moved over.
0: Of course.
1: You know, better money over here to raise the kids, you know, just financial and all of that. Mm. So when they had all eventually moved over, I was still studying at drama school and then I thought, oh, I just, you know, we're stuck with our family, you know? Yeah. So I just wanted to be close to them. That's what brought me over to Melbourne initially. Yeah. And I love it. I love it here.
0: That's cool, man. What's from your perspective, you know, working in the arts here in New Zealand to now residing in Nam and you know, working in the arts in Australia, what's the big differences or similarities in the two spaces?
1: I think the biggest similarity is that there's not many of us doing it over here. Mm. And so everything that I've learned from Aotearoa, I've just brought over. So everything I know about theatre, about writing, about directing, all comes from home. It all comes from Aotearoa. And all I've done is I've brought it from there, planted myself here and just used those skills and those tools. Mm. But there's not a lot of us in the field here. And so it feels like new territory, but familiar territory.
0: Yeah. Malo Fafutai. Let's talk about Holding the Va, this new piece that you've lined up for this year's Melbourne Fringe. where did the idea for the work come from? Tell us a bit about the background behind holding the vaa and bringing that together.
1: It's like I always say that this isn't just my story. It's I just happened to be the guy that picked up the pen to write it down. But when we're talking about the vaa, I think it's a feeling that a lot of us who grew up outside in the diaspora feel. I grew up hearing things like, you know, ie lole vaa, geu le vaa, ausi le vaa. And so these questions and observations around creating holding the vaa are about looking after these relationships, but what does that look like in everyday life in the diaspora, you know? And so there are moments in my life where I felt that the vaa was too heavy and I just wanted to ask the questions and observe, and that's it. Yeah. So that's where holding the vaa came from. Yeah.
2: Thank you, Fusia. You know, for our listeners, some of them who may know the concept of the vaa culturally, but perhaps haven't mm-hmm. thought about it in this context. So what does the vaa mean to you personally, and why did that become this title of your work right now?
1: Oh, excellent question. the vaa, for me, the vaa is the relationship or the space between, you know, so it's the space between you and your sisters and your brothers, you and your parents, you and your elders, you and the ministers, so on and so forth. And so from this vaa, what I'm really interested in, what happens when the relationship becomes neglected or strained or unsafe, and then are we able to speak honestly about it, you know? Mm. And so some of the questions are like, what happens when someone needs to change something in the vaa? You know, do we have the means to communicate that? Mm. And so that's what this piece is about, just me just going, oh, I'm curious, what would happen? And then just putting that on stage. Yeah.
0: It's quite a courageous discussion you know, like we hear about the vaa all the time. Like it's become one of those buzzwords, both in the creative space and the health space and in the Pacifica space, we'll stop. But in this context of having this conversation in the theatre, or, you know, in the space of theatre and this medium, it's quite a courageous one. Like, you know, here I'm hearing you say, you know, what do we do when something in the vaa changes, and do we have I don't know what the right word is. I know you were struggling to find that too, but do we have the, I don't know if it's the courage, or do we have the means, or the expertise, it's not even expertise, but to really find out, and how do we change it, especially when it comes to our parents, like, is that is that something that you've explored or experienced in bringing this piece together? Like, there's different types of, there's a vai, tato matua, levam, like you said, our sisters, our kids, our brothers. Tell us about exploring those, the different types of vaa.
1: Yeah, and so, especially in this context, I was never interested in about what was wrong or what was right. You know, I'm not interested in going, my interest is more in, as someone from the diaspora, do we have the language to talk about what's happening in the vaa to us, you know, and what vaa looks like to us outside of Samoa, you know, it's totally different. And what I always say is that for us who as Samoan, but live in the diaspora, I always call it our superpower. You know, that it's our superpower that we can live in the vaa, we can live in these two worlds and still exist and not have to be just one or the other, because we were raised as both. we have both. Mm. Yeah. And then, yeah, so just saying, like, hearing the word courageous, like, in my head, it's just, these are feelings that I want to talk about. And these are questions that I want to explore and to try and find language, because there could be someone out there who doesn't know how to talk about it or you know, or gets angry at it, but doesn't know what's at the heart of it. And it's because of this stuff that we don't have the language for. Yeah.
0: There's a term that you use, you know, and again, another word that we hear a lot nowadays is the diaspora. One of the issues facing diaspora nowadays is, and something which I see that you're exploring in this piece is, you know, deciding whether, who gets to decide whether you're Samoan enough? As someone raised in Aotearoa, now living in Australia, how much of that question comes from your own experience, navigating your own identity as a Samoan in the diaspora?
1: I think the whole question comes from me. it's always a tough one. And then, I mean, and one of the sides that I look at is I go, are we our own gatekeepers of this? And do we, like, I have this thing that if I have to speak Samoan in public, I freeze. And so is that what's holding us back from going into the Whā Samoa and to discover that and to look at that? So sometimes I think, is it our own selves that are holding us back? But also, who gives the authority to others to be like, you're this, and out there, there's a lot of elders who are out there who say, this is one thing, you're Samoan because of this, you're Samoan because of that, not because of this, and it's just, it's a lot of information to take on and to decide which one to cling on to, really, yeah.
2: I've heard that you're also exploring Samoan masculinity in this show. So what are some of the conversations around Samoan men, expectations and vulnerability that you wanted to open up through your work?
1: Oh, that's a good question. I think in terms of this work, I wanted to look at the expectations that men carry about being strong, you know, being useful, being providers, and keeping things to themselves. So what I'm interested, because I didn't answer all the questions or anything like that or claim to try and answer all the questions, but I'm interested in a few ordinary moments, you know, like if a man who doesn't know how to ask for help, you know, or someone who can make everyone laugh but struggles to say that he's lonely, you know, or like I said before, someone who's angry and doesn't quite know what's underneath it. So I wanted to give these experiences, you know, room on stage to breathe and to ask these questions, and you know, and I wanted to ask whether we care for our men to allow them to be vulnerable, you know, and this is, I mean, we, you know, connected to the statistics of, you know, Pacifica men, you know, committing suicide and things like that, that I want to open up that space. But I don't claim to answer all the questions, but I just want to, yeah, I just want to bring them up to create room for them on stage and to ask those questions and feelings. And
0: do you, I want to ask about, I'm really quite happy and glad that you, you know, this is one of the themes that you're exploring as a male, and I don't know if you can resonate with this too. I feel like sometimes we can be, it can be quite a scary thing to say, or that, you know, men need help. We know that it's sometimes scary to bring that topic up, that, you know, men need help or men need space to talk about things and our masculinity. But also for the fear that, you know, it might seem like we're trying to, I know there's always attitudes around, the men are fine, like our women need support, which is very true. But in saying that, that can sometimes be a way to, that our men kind of hold back from actually saying, having space to talk about, you know, whether they're fine and their feelings and, you know, the things that we don't really talk about. Was there any fear in bringing that up into the conversation of this piece?
1: Yeah, for sure. You know, and, you know, shout out to the men and the women who are holding it down out there. Mm. You know, because we all struggle, but I speak because I'm a male. So I speak from my own experiences, and, you know, I would never, you know, try to speak for you know, a woman and what she's going through. But specifically for this play and in this time, there is a fear of when you, I mean, because, yeah, there's a fear that when we put stories like this, especially our people on stage, people think that we're something or we're like this or we're, you know, and there's that fear of that judgment. But I think I'm at an age where I don't care about this, and things need to be talked about and conversations need to be had for the sake of our children and, you know, even for our elders too, you know, for the sake of our elders as well. Yeah.
0: We've talked a lot about, you know, some of the themes and the ideas you're exploring, but tell us about the team behind it, you know, like, or, you know, who's bringing this whole show to life in terms of cast and crew and everyone involved?
1: Oh, there's an amazing team. So I'll start with the cast. So my producer, Dausa Evotia Tuitia, who's a gun. She's a gun here in Melbourne when it comes to theatre. She's a producer and a writer in her own right as well. So she's producing the play. Then we have our musician, Lele Li'o Skivitafia. Yeah, who's a gun at music. Yeah, these are our heavy hitters that I've brought on. And then we have Gina Tafia, who is looking after our costumes and dressing our cast. And then we have Dr. Rita Selman Tafa Balala, who is an advisor on the show. But for our cast, the cast are amazing. Like, I can't stop talking about these guys because these guys are fantastic. We've got, I hope I remember all of them because there's heaps in this. Anna Corbett, Sangele Savia, Elijah Longo, Sina Brown, who has the Kiki Temple, Anaya Omeri Tofete, Memphis, Sua, Chantel, Tautungu Aftasi. Who else am I missing? Cheyenne Gates, Berica Imo, and then there's myself. These guys are from a whole range of sort of level of the theatre and performance, but putting them all together, they're a cracker. They're such a cracker.
0: Yeah. I'm glad you said cracker because I know reading kind of the info on the show, there's some real heavy things that you're talking about in the show. You know, you're talking about identity, masculinity, there's discussions around grief and family obligation, all of, you know, anxiety, all of that. But you've made it quite a, you've made it a particular thing to not shy away from the, I guess, the humour and all of that, which to some may sound weird, but when we think about us, you know, Pacifica people and Samoan people, regardless of, you know, we could be at a funeral and we'll find something to laugh about. Tell us about the intentional, that intentional decision in creating a holding the va.
1: I think that's not specific to me. That, I mean, we all know that, as you've mentioned, but also it helps to make it digestible, if that makes sense. So, you know, we're hearing things and then we laugh about it. And, you know, I want people to recognize themselves in the joke, you know, before they're ready to talk about what's underneath it. So I like those kinds of things. And it's the thing, like, you know, when we're getting told off, you know, when we have a formal and we're getting told off for something that we've done and then they turn around and go, oh, are you fully pule before I come in? Yeah. You know, and then everything becomes good again, you know. So that's what I'm hoping to get others. And our people are funny people. Sometimes my lines aren't funny, but this cast come along and then all of a sudden I'm like, oh, that's hilarious.
0: I want to kind of focus in on you. Obviously, you're a writer, you're a director, but you also have an amazing what's the word? Your CV in terms of your on-stage skills is very impressive and an extensive experience in the Shakespearean theatre scene. And tell us about that. experience, like as a Pacifica person, kind of working in the theatre and Shakespearean theatre. Tell us about the experience, and I guess in connection to holding the VAR, how you're able to maybe draw from some of those experiences and feed it into holding the VAR.
1: For sure. I tell you, I'm blessed though. You know, God did bless me with, you know, all these experiences that I've been through. And, you know, I don't ever take that lightly. And so, you know, it's not always easy. As you said, it's not always easy being an artist. You know, when you come out, you kind of have to find your foot. You have to find your work. And so, you know, God blessed me by giving me all these opportunities to be in Shakespeare, which was amazing. Amazing to be able to dive into these characters. But the main thing about all this work is that it's helped me to shape the craft, to learn how from other directors how to direct, from other actors how to act, from other writers how to write. And so by the time I get to this point here, all these experiences I take on board and check on the floor and hopefully it works. Yeah. But I do love Shakespeare. I absolutely love it.
0: Tell us your favorite character so far. Like you've obviously played a host of different characters from different Shakespearean plays, but to date, mm-hmm. what has been your standout role that you've been cast as in Shakespeare?
1: Oh, there's a few, but I think one of my favorites was Polonius in Hamlet. Mm. He plays Laertes' father, which he was pretty cool. Sort of this, he's close to me, you know, sort of like bumbling old man. He just goes and he says one thing, but he means another thing. And yeah, and he's got some of the best speeches too.
0: look, you've been a part of, you know, building Pacifica Theatre in Australia. We've had those who skivvy on the show. I think it was last year, celebrating, you know, Pika and the anniversary milestone from last year. From where you are and, you know, the work that you've been doing and still are doing, what does the Pacifica Theatre landscape in Melbourne look like? And you know, with works like Holding the VAR, you know, kind of adding to that library of work, Pacifica Theatre in Australia, where would you like it to move and, I guess, grow in the long or short term?
1: I mean, ideally, I'd love, like, all the stories, you know, more and more Pacifica stories and works out there. I mean, I'm also part of PICA, you know, Pacific Island Creative Arts Australia, and I acknowledge them too for all the work that they've done in the last 10 years. But one of the questions for me is, how do we keep Pacifica art going? How do we keep it going? And how do artists get to develop their work, you know, get paid, you know, to pay the bills and build an audience and where to go to take the next idea? And so what I'd love is to, they're holding the VAR, adds to this momentum and just hopes that more Pacifica artists, you know, feel that they can make work here and that there are people ready to support it. Also, shout out to and acknowledgement to all of those Pacifica artists, because there's a few of us here in Nam who are making it and who have been here for years. So a big shout out to all of them too, to all my peers. Well, I see you.
0: Tell us about the significance of being in the Melbourne Fringe Festival. I mean, the Fringe circuit right around the world is you know, is huge. But for a piece like Holding the VAR, I saw that you were part of the opening night gala for the Fringe Festival. Like, how important is this for you as a Pacifica creative, as a Samoan artist, to have Holding the VAR be a part of the Melbourne Fringe this year?
1: Oh, it was an awesome experience, and it means a lot to have our, you know, our stories, you know, in their space. You know, there's a lot of work that goes behind just getting there. So it was awesome to have the story and, you know, the cast to have a moment that they can enjoy and feel really proud. Which ultimately, I do want the cast to feel really proud, but also to get Pacifica art out there. You know, to get all of us out there, and for audiences who have never seen or encountered Pasifika Week before, maybe they turned up to the gala and went, oh, what's that? Maybe I'll come and watch that. Mm. Maybe I'll come and buy some tickets, which I'm hoping that happens, yeah. But to be in the Fringe, there's, I think, 497 shows or something like that. So we are competing with a lot of other shows, but I think our producer, Evo, had a look and she found that we were the only Pasifika show in the whole of Melbourne Fringe. Huge, so yeah. I'm going to plug that.
0: Yeah, man, absolutely. Absolutely, have to.
1: Yeah, have to.
0: Being part of the Fringe Festival means that, you know, it's you're not just going to be catering to Pacific audiences or, you mm-hmm. know, there's going to be random people from different walks of life and different cultures that will come and experience holding the VA. Do you ever feel a pressure when you have audience members from different walks of life? Do you ever have a pressure to... that you have to explain or over-explain some of the culture and the, you know, the nuances in the pieces, or are you content with just being like, you know, whatever they take from it is what they take from it?
1: I love this question, and it's a question that I get asked a lot. I don't like to spoon-feed the audience. Like, I don't, whoever they are, but also it's a challenge for myself to make sure that my work is so specific that universally it's recognized. And so anybody could walk in and see the specific or the specificity of the work and be like, oh yeah, I recognize that, I understand that, without having to, you know, understand Samoan or learn the language or anything like that. Yeah. So that's what I hope they can get, yeah.
0: Malo whaftai. I guess as we bring our talanoa to a close, and for the people that will come and experience holding the VA, what do you want them to take away?
1: I'd love if they left still talking about something from the show, you know, afterwards, you know, whether it's a line or a moment that made them laugh, or uncomfortable, or help them recognize something. You know, like I said, I want the cast to feel proud of what we've made together. I don't expect the work to answer all the questions, but if somebody feels a little less alone when they leave, or finds a way to begin a conversation that they've been avoiding, I think that's worthwhile. Yeah.
0: Look, I'm mindful of your time. I don't want you to lose your day job and then at the expense of us, but in closing, into what you love, Noah, I know there'll be a few people that you might want to say hi to, send a shout out to, family, friends, send your love, yeah, giving you the opportunity to do so as we wrap up.
1: Thank you. Just a quick shout out to all the cast and the crew of Holding the VA. Anasa, Angele, Kiki, Elijah, Sina, Berica, Chantel, Cheyenne, Anaya, Memphis, to Dasa, Sikivi, Gina, Rita, but also a special shout out to my family, to my sisters, and my brother, who I think are listening, to my nieces and my nephews. I love you guys, and especially to my dad, Kalege Akofeke Tafaua, who is probably watching this now.
0: Awesome. Whawhetai te le lava, lau tō whā, Fulisia, Asalemo, thank you for your time, and thank you for, I guess, opening up this very important conversation, continuing the conversation, I should say, you know, through this piece, Holding the VA. For all of our listeners in Australia, it is playing at the Bluestone Church Art Space, Footscray in Melbourne. The link for the tickets will be in the description of the interview on Facebook, but it is playing from the 14th to the 18th of October. So do get your tickets. Wishing you all the best, Usho, as you prepare.
1: Thank you, Usho.
0: For opening night and rehearsals, and we look forward to seeing more updates from the show. And please send our love to the Pika team, good friends of the show. Manuia te lele, sao ni atu mo le wha mui mui. That was our humble chats this afternoon with le tofaya fulsia asalemo tofete multidisciplinary Samoan artist, Pacifica creative, all the way from Nam in Melbourne, Australia. Level to is fulu ono minute on the tālea ole tu la elima.

0: Tato varu minuti na tane o lei tu lai lima Tato hamu chats na mo le nea o uli Toi tasili tato malo falo o ngio lo Ta pena mai tua le faa ili la wiloa le Pacific Love Band Pe mai a tato tano fau lei tu la e lima Ya o ni nei fasisi langa some community notices for us before we hit our 5pm news Lawano?
1: Yep, this one is for our entrepreneurs or small businesses.
0: Mm.
1: So if you're running a Pacifica owned business or you know someone who is and you're looking for ways to grow, this is definitely worth checking out. So Amotai, they're all about creating opportunities for Maori and Pacific owned businesses by connecting them with various organizations for contract opportunities right across Aotearoa. The name Amotai comes from the swell in the tide that carried our ancestors Waka and Vaka across Te Moana Nui Akiwa to new horizons. It's a pretty fitting name because that's exactly what they're doing today, helping carry businesses towards new opportunities. So whether you're just starting out or you've been in business for years, registering with Amotai is completely free. So you get to join a network of more than 2,700 verified Māori and Pacific-owned businesses, giving you greater visibility with buyers who are actively looking to work with businesses like yours. So if you're ready to grow your network, build new relationships, and put your business in front of more opportunities, jump online and register today at amotai.nz or find them on the social media, that's A-M-O-T-A-I. It could be the connection that helps take your business to the next level. So also check out the interview with Nemai, the boss of Amutai, and Jane Edwards. That's on the 531 PI Facebook page. It's really good and gives you a great idea of what Amutai is all about. Mm. And also from the Morning Check on UFM, their interview with Matt Rehana and about his business and how Amotai helped him too. So this is also on the New FM socials. There's also an interview on PMN Samoa.
0: That was us.
1: On our Facebook page with Paul from Amotai explaining how everything works out. So check them out. Amotai Online, that's A-M-O-T-A-I. And That's our community notice for now.
0: For this hour. Toi ono minuti ana tāne ole i tū la lima?
1: Ono.
0: Wait. Lima.
1: That's
0: 4:55. Toi lima minuti ana tāne ole i tū la lima. Daylight savings. Sorry, whānau. But not far off from our interview with Pacific Love Band right after our news, but here's back to the music as well as some more community notices from our team.
2: We ngā le tūla whono mo le whaonga ina ofu whaola po life jacket i New Zealand atoa. 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

0: Lele, ko hoku hingoa ko atutahi pōtaka news. This is your news at 5. Green MP Te Anau Tuiono credits their rise in the latest public opinion polls to their tax policies. The party has climbed to its highest level ever in the latest One News Variant poll, recording support that would give them 19 MPs if repeated in November's election. The Greens' surge to 16% comes as National and Labour continue to drop, with both the big parties on just 28%. Tuiono says he's not surprised, saying their tax policies are starting to resonate with people as the gap between the wealthy and poor widens.
1: Policies are starting to resonate with people. Like people were giving us hassles around our push for a wealth tax, and there was another poll that over 60% of people want wealth to be taxed. It's definitely showing that when you take an approach and stand by your numbers and your data and what your principles and your values are, then that starts to be reflected in the community. It is what I'm hearing out on the street.
0: Opportunity Party election candidate Roman Sevanga says it's the minority parties that will shape this year's general election. He's endorsed the party's five bottom lines, saying they are realistic and respond to the needs of Kiwis experiencing cost of living hardship. He says they have consulted experts such as the Commerce Commission to shape their policies. Roman Sevanga says they want government to do things differently.
2: People are starting to pay attention to a party like Opportunity, which brings sensible policies on the table. We are focused on bringing the country forward. New Zealanders feel the pinch in their pay packets when they go to the groceries. Unemployment is quite high. These are all frustrations. Opportunity hears them and wants government to do things differently.
0: A Dutch environmental group claims New Zealand has broken its climate change promises in the free trade agreement with the EU and is lodging the first complaint of its kind through the European Commission. International law expert Professor Al Gillespie says the negative publicity from the Dutch claim could ruin New Zealand's reputation.
3: It's serious in terms of substance if we've actually breached our commitment, but in the second way, it's the negative publicity that comes with it. We've had discussions around environmental concerns and climate change with general trade disputes for the last couple of years, but this is a particular one for New Zealand, and it's around the Paris Agreement. It's very specific, and it's not frivolous either.
0: Tuvalu has sworn in its first female Governor-General, Te Mukisa Awina Penehuro Hauma, during a ceremony in Funafuti. The 71-year-old former educator formally begins a four-year term following her oath of office. Prime Minister Felisteo says her appointment marks a significant and historic moment for the nation. Hauma plans to focus her leadership on empowering the people and women of Tuvalu. To sports, Lakapi Samoa is disappointed that the Oceania Sevens rugby tournament has been cancelled. Chief Executive Selmanu Douglas Ngau Chun told the Samoa Observer the cancellation will affect the Samoa National Sevens team's preparation for World Rugby Qualification Series next year. Ngau Chun said both the Manu Samoa Sevens and Manusina Sevens teams were training in Apia for the Rotorua event, initially scheduled for 31st of October. Oceania Rugby cancelled the event last Friday, pointing to lack of funding as the main reason for the decision. Ngau Chun told the Samoa Observer the tournament would have given them much-needed game time against international teams. That is your news. For more Pacific news and sports, go to pmn.co.nz.
4: PMN Samoa.

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2: Ahiahi Māori e ko atu tahi pōtaka news tēnei and this is your news. Dunedin flight instructor Philip Keane is proud a former student managed to land a plane after he was stabbed in the cockpit while flying to Tel Aviv. Israeli authorities say one pilot stabbed the other before passengers stormed the cockpit and regained control of the plane, which later safely landed in Saudi Arabia. Mainland's Air Chief Executive Philip Keane had taught pilot captain Smit Machar 18 years ago as a pilot with Mainland Air. He says he was glad with how his former pupil managed the ordeal with a knife in his side. A University of Canterbury academic says the government underestimates the impact of rolling back some of its climate commitments in its free trade deals. International relations experts are warning a case claiming New Zealand is not meeting EU trade agreement climate commitments could seriously impact the country's reputation. The complaint lodged by a Dutch environmental group hinges on legal commitments in the EU-NZ free trade agreement not to weaken environmental protections and meet Paris Agreement commitments. Professor Bronwyn Hayward said it was a very serious landmark case that would be watched very closely by trade partners and countries around the world.
3: I think New Zealand underestimates the extent to which climate is still a major issue for other countries in the world, but particularly the high emitters and the high trade groups that we work with, like the UK and like Europe. If it wasn't this Dutch group, it would have been another organisation.
2: Papatoetoe candidate Kao Mokaraka says he's standing for South Auckland's forgotten people. He's standing on a Vision New Zealand ticket and is up against Labour's Jenny Sailesa for the Panmure Otahuhu electorate. Mokaraka says his experience growing up in Otara and working with families have shaped his decision to run. He wants to ensure community voices are heard and families are prioritised in decision making.
4: After 12 years of doing community work in my particular areas, we're at a time now we really need strong Pacific voices in the fray that are representing us. That's my why. I think of the families. Are we in a place where we can leave them in a better position?
2: Indonesia has rejected allegations of systemic human rights abuses in West Papua. It comes after Pacific Islands leaders used their speeches at the UN General Assembly to urge Indonesia to allow a human rights commissioner to assess the situation. Indonesian state news agency Antara reports the country saying attacking innocent civilians and murdering civil servants are criminal acts, and Indonesia has a responsibility to protect all of its citizens. Indonesia says a visit by the UN Human Rights Commissioner must be mutually agreed by the host country and the Commissioner's office, following standard practice for all member states without external dictates. According to a statement from the Foreign Affairs Ministry, Indonesia is exercising its right to reply during the general debate of the 81st UN General Assembly in New York. Two sports, seven Pacific Rugby League players were among the big winners at last night's Dally M Awards, with the Warriors collecting seven honours across the men's and women's competitions. The Dally M Awards are the NRL and NRLW's annual awards night, recognising the season's best players, coaches and standout achievements. New Zealand Warriors skipper James Fisher-Harris led the charge with two awards, named NRL Captain of the Year and Prop of the Year. Warriors coach Andrew Webster was named Coach of the Year. Warriors hooker Wade Egan took Hooker of the Year, while Māori Samoan Warriors forward Aaron Clark was named Lock of the Year. And that is your news. For more Pacific news and sports, go to pmn.co.nz.
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0: Fitu minuti en tele tu la e ono 7 minutes after 6 here on the 685 show. Bimin sa moa. 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Ia tapena ina le PMN News. 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
1: Ya, okay, kal ko ngam ngam ya ka ko tu a vakasi.
0: Sa o le le.
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0: 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Ah, man, na ye le fa mo mo la uso. It's their first time being here. I can see there's a lot of nerves, but a lot of excitement too. I just hope that, like I was saying to them, I think off air, with the swing of the town.
1: Yeah.
0: Now, mia lava le lava le malo longa, lava le malo longa. Yeah, me say that ole mele ole the tour life being on the road. Ele fainga ofie, especially when like fatatinga tai o kilani, and then astonai Wellington. Traveling from city, especially back to back, it's very tiring, but worth it.
1: Worth it.
0: I mean, se pia bava yetu fuile ile support mai ole atu you know coming to the shows, but it can be a very tiring situation. Umanga le tua wa vai vai ya wa
1: langona. It's a lot to come down.
0: Especially le mai tawatu le driver

0: come out and support them, you know. Yeah. Even if you're not from Savai, please, if you're someone and you enjoy music,
1: come out and
0: buy a ticket.
1: Yeah.
0: Show some love to our Pacific love. From Samoa, they'll be in Wellington.
1: Yeah,
0: tomorrow is Wellington.
1: Yeah, tomorrow in Okilani, the Mangere Central Community Hall. Man, I hear from Tuanga, Yamatar Sanga, Leuso Yai Sau. Fuilea, to the door sales, a door sales, but ele multi noa. Ele leia leo walu lunga leo penga ta whailangi, whātau leo ticket, leo whātau mele mauti noa. 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So do get your ticket, 685totheworld.com, where you can get your tickets. Speaking of tickets, well, we've got time before we wrap up our show this evening. Mwena tō o loo wha whonga mai i nei au ki lani. 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Yeah, o valu se lau, o lima tolu tasi. All you have to do is name three songs that Pacific Love Band sing. Yeah. And they have to be real songs. Wo lela si aki ilunga di YouTube. Tolu pese lau iloa ale Pacific Love Band. Ta umaini pese se tolu. Pacific Love Band popular songs, and you will win a double pass to an Auckland show and the Wellington show. So tau mai if you're from Auckland or if you're from Wellington, and you can be in to win those tickets to the Pacific Love Malo Otasi Band. O valu se lau, o lima tolu tasi. O valu se lau, o lima tolu tasi. A le alu tatu tickets i lunga o le tatu leina la wano. Yep. Yeah, on a tatu. Se hetu lea keep an eye on social media over the next 24 hours. Mwela la tau maua le vanoa i lunga o le tatu Facebook ma le Instagram. O valu se lau, o lima tolu tasi. 0800-000-531. If you want to win yourself a double pass to the Pacific Love Malo Otasi Band show happening in Auckland or the show happening in Wellington.

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1: Yeah, te fifi fatalo fa ma va. Feilo i fuil fa fonga ngal tatu atunu ni va ngal fifi. It's great honor and pleasure to be back this evening. And joining us this evening is someone who's passionate about empowering our Pacific communities to live, you know, to live stronger, healthier lives. And Telesi Fonuku is a dedicated Pacific health and fitness coach. Of course, another episode who, you know, her work focuses on helping people building confidence through movement, emotions and nutrition and well-being. And she's here again for this week of another episode of our Investing of Your Health to share her journey, her vision behind the health initiative to show us, you know, a few simple exercises. She's going to show us a few moves this evening. So welcome back to the show. It's a great honor and pleasure to have you back this week. We did miss last week because we were doing a coverage, live coverage of the political forum held, which was held over in Mangere Whale Samoa. Yeah, when we lesafai me nava yaso ya lela. It's good to have Telesia back. Talofa Telesia, how are you?
2: Thank you, malole soifua everyone. Welcome back. It's lovely to be together again. It was a couple of weeks ago, we talked about preventing falls and making our homes safer. So I want to ask, did anyone check for loose mats or things you might trip over? Give me a wave if you did.
1: we responded well last week. I tell us, yeah, our audiences responded well.
2: Well done. Small changes can make a big difference. Today we're going to talk about strong legs and how they help us stay independent. Did you want to translate that?
1: So once, come again, Tensia?
2: I was going to say, today we're going to talk about strong legs and how they help us stay independent.
1: Ah, yeah, the vessel and the la tatu talanoa ile malolosio tatu vai. Ya pe fa pe fe fo yo na tatu falong lango in fen tatu tu. So this week we're going to talk about strong legs. Malolosio o vai ma o vai. Yeah.
2: Think of your leg muscles as the pillars of our whale. Strong pillars help support the house.
1: Mafafau o au ia po tatu vai. Ia o mo meo pou vo iol whale. Ah, pou o tatu whale. Lea len tu light whale. Yep, go again.
2: Our legs support us when we stand, walk, climb steps and move throughout the day.
1: Yeah, o tatou vai, yeah, so sonny it in fin tatou la yai ma sa vani e tatou, yeah, ma tatou anga e tatou fe au ma ngārua ngai fai. Yeah.
2: As we grow older, we can lose muscle strength, but we can keep working on our strength even later in life, 80 or 90.
1: Yeah, be a tatou matutua, yeah. Faso solo elena na vai vai tatu maso e vai vai foi mo tatu foi nei ma vai nga foi tu mo tatu po ngai vi ya
2: we're practicing so we can get out of a chair, walk to church, spend time with our grandchildren and keep doing the things that matter to us.
1: Ole tatu te kon feina ve koleni nei mfeon fa wonga wenga ma sa ni tatu fa ile aso mo ne aso ma ga ko ma futa ipe ma tatu alon fa na go ahead.
2: One useful movement is something we already do every day, like standing up from a chair.
1: Yeah, on nei nei swing a light ya ile aso mo ne aso ya ma so so ni fa le atile tatu au po vai.
2: Today, we'll practice that together, along with some gentle seated movement or standing movement.
1: Yeah, or nei la or nei swing la iti la nei tatu te ngalu fata se ile fia fil nei ya mai an tura ilunga ya mangai sabat valira iki fo lele or nei swing la iti na te faya.
2: So please, you can stay seated for the whole sessions if that suits you.
1: Yeah, I've been in fine to lie. Yeah, I fine a my mo my my say in me. Yeah, my lala my pair. Fat long long my. Yeah, I'm to tum fine fatino in natu. Yeah, let that to por calamen ne. Yeah.
2: So please use a firm stable chair with no wheels. We're going to get ready before we start the timer.
1: Use the table chair yeah mantula ele taula na no for
2: mo yeah
1: take step no for listen the four of ole le ole ele o ele o ya manuel we ke we pa u yeah go ahead
2: make sure your feet should reach the floor comfortably and there's nothing else around you clear some spaces around you
1: yeah me tauria o lae ava noa umai le ini meo faa vlave au tafai feo au ya au faa ta itai mele tatu por kalamele e le tumai tai atinsia tu faa malustina mo oima
2: safety comes first
1: ya on me tau
2: ua it's important that you move important that you move at your own pace and you can rest whenever you need to
1: ya on me tauria lava o le tatu saonga le mu ya e tau ana lo mi noi mai fo le me na tenga fatia I will foresee lo malosi ya yeah.
2: All right, are we ready, Tony?
1: Yeah, we're ready. Leo mato tapena tu.
2: Right.
1: Yeah, we're ready.
2: So we're going to start with gentle breathing in. Hey, if you're sitting down, sit comfortably with both your feet nice and flat on the floor. Relax your shoulders. I'm doing standing up because I've got no seats here.
1: Yeah, yeah, what's happening to me? Yeah,
2: take a gentle breathe in.
1: Yeah,
2: and breathe out. That's good to see you doing it, Tony. Breathing in one more time.
1: Yeah,
2: through your nose. Three,
1: yeah,
2: two, one. Breathing
1: Tone.
2: Out.
1: Yeah, manawe slowly. Fale mu.
2: No need for big breath. Just breathe comfortably.
1: Yeah, I listen me that song. Manawe le mu tonu.
2: Oh, let's do that twice more. Breathing in.
1: Tuifalua. Yeah. Manawe tonu.
2: Three, two, one. Breathing out. Nice and slow. Relax your shoulders.
1: Yeah.
2: Out.
1: Yeah.
2: Cool. Now we're going to start by gently rolling your shoulders back.
1: Yeah.
2: Three. Going to do that five times. Four. And five. We're going the opposite direction.
1: Yeah. Two. Yeah,
2: three, four, five.
1: Okay.
2: With both your arms opening up to your side. One, and then we're going to come both arms in front of you and clap.
1: Yeah.
2: Okay. Out. One.
1: Out. Alitua, autafa, angai luma, pe pachi pachi fuele leo lima, afe fai mali,
2: Pachi pachi, yeah.
1: Yeah, like you're clapping, but you're doing it slowly. Very good.
2: Nice.
1: Yeah, manaya, manaya.
2: Lovely, okay.
1: Lovely.
2: Gently.
1: Yeah, whamiroi.
2: Shake it up a little bit.
1: Yeah, wha.
2: We're giving our bodies time to get ready.
1: Manaya, okay. Manaya, wha lusi mai o tau au, wha sauni mai o yeah.
2: So I'm going to time this a minute. So first exercise is marching on the spot.
1: Yeah,
2: for those of you who are standing,
1: just a minute. Both arms. To like if you're standing up, yeah.
2: Cool.
1: Yeah, just a minute. Le time you're 12 to Savard Valley. What I told you, Lausa Valley or Matamatamai, start walking if you're on the road. And leave the car if the petrol is too expensive. Don't tap in Sydney, Manero, Summit Valley. Summit Valley, mate. Summit Valley, mate. Malo, Malo, Malo, Malo.
2: So I'm keeping my eyes on the time. When we get to 30 seconds, then we're going to try and see if we can increase the speed. Okay?
1: Yeah, Manero, Manero. Mine and I find my
2: time for those of you who can jog or run on the spot.
1: Yeah,
2: no, you can do it, Tony.
1: Yeah. Yeah, my name.
2: Three, two, and one. Okay, shake it up a little bit.
1: Yeah,
2: cool. And just keep marching on the spot.
1: Yeah, Sabat Valley PA to
2: Menate
1: to Savaria. Yeah, now if I'm so far. Lucia, you're too old.
2: Three, two, one. The next move is. Elbow to knees, opposite knees, okay?
1: Elbow.
2: We're going to alternate.
1: Okay, on elbow like to that. The opposite. Yeah, now, see, you want to say low vanga valley, just the elbow to the opposite knee,
2: Yep.
1: Oh, yeah, nah.
2: So a minute.
1: One.
2: 30 seconds.
1: One. The opposite knee.
2: Keep going. What are you doing there, Tony?
1: Going to the opposite knee.
2: Opposite knee, opposite elbow. That's
1: it. Yeah, but
2: 10 more seconds. You should feel your legs. Should be warming up now. Okay. Just rubbing those quads muscle or your thighs. And then tap on your shoulders. Just unlocking those energies. And we're going to go on to heels lift, okay? So we've done this exercise before. For those of you sitting down, you can do this seated as well. For us standing up, we're going to go both feet up.
1: Both heels up, sorry. We're going to hold it 30 seconds. Three, two, one, down. Up. Three, down. One. Four more. One, two, three.
2: Good. You should feel your calf muscles really tightening up.
1: One more. Keep going. Two.
2: How are we doing?
1: Very good. Later.
2: Cool. Second exercise is sitting, sit to stand, okay? For those of you who are sitting, make sure that you come off this, the back of the seat, okay? Yeah. Sitting at the edge of the seat with your chest forward a little bit. Make sure your whole body is nice and straight, okay? Your back.
1: Yeah.
2: For us standing up, make sure you're standing about shoulder width apart, okay? Both arms in front of you or just cross in front of your chest as well. Oh, I'm going to have it in front. We're going to go down as far as you can.
1: Malosi, Malosi Alulunga, Lalo, Numa.
2: I see we can do 15.
1: Se fulu lima all. Yeah, tau fai and fast fulu lima. Manaya fai medita to our single
2: feet. 8.
1: Yeah, fai tau.
2: It's important that you breathe through those movements.
1: You breathe
2: and
1: out
2: nice and control.
1: Breathe.
2: As you're coming down, control, and then bounce back up. Control coming down and up. Five more. Come on, Tony. I know you're going to do squats.
1: Yeah.
2: 3, 2 more.
1: Yeah, mana ya.
2: And 1. Shake it up a little
1: good.
2: Bit.
1: Yeah, nah, Father Lucy.
2: Shake it up.
1: Mana ya.
2: Okay. This other exercise, remember we're focusing more on our legs. Holding onto the seat if you have to. If you're sitting down, you can just open your legs out, okay? So if you're sitting down, you just open your legs up, like just like that. If you're standing up,
1: just
2: sideways, okay? So you're working those big muscle group, Daniel.
1: Mana ya.
2: Back. 6.
1: 6.
2: 7.
1: 7.
2: 8.
1: 8.
2: 9. 10. 10. 5 more. 1.
1: 1. 2.
2: 2.
1: 3.
2: 3.
1: 4. 5.
2: And 15. I'm going to swap over to the other side.
1: Mana ya. Yeah. So we
2: just
1: invite.
2: I'm really going to feel it on your glutes or your bum muscle.
1: Yeah, it's far along what you love your lofanga.
2: 4.
1: I'm gonna see you all.
2: 6.
1: 7.
2: 8.
1: 9.
2: 10. 10. 5 more. 1.
1: 1. 2.
2: 3. 4. And 15.
1: 15.
2: Great. So shake it up a little bit. How's the leg feeling, Tony?
1: Very good, very good.
2: Feeling it? Good. So we're going to work our hamstring, okay? So we're going to flex our knees behind. Okay, so we're going to go 1, 2, hold 2 seconds, lower it down slowly. 5, 6, 7.
1: A bit too long.
2: 8.
1: Yeah, nah.
2: 9.
1: 10.
2: 1.
1: 2.
2: 3.
1: 4.
2: 5. 15. Change over.
1: So
2: you're standing.
1: Kasili vai tu vai. Yeah.
2: 2.
1: And now my lungal vai ang vale.
2: 3. 4. 5. 6.
1: Ono.
2: 7.
1: Fitu.
2: 8.
1: Valu.
2: 9.
1: Iva.
2: 10.
1: Sefuru.
2: 11.
1: Sutas.
2: 12.
1: Sulua.
2: 13.
1: Ya.
2: 14.
1: Sefurfa.
2: And 15.
1: Sefurlima.
2: For those of you who are sitting down, sorry, I forgot to give you an option. So you extend your legs in front of you. So we're going to do the exercise now for us standing up. I want you to tilt your hip forward so they're also working your core muscles, okay? Yeah. And then hip, your strong glutes. And I want you just to lean.
1: Yeah.
2: Like you're picking up a coconut.
1: Tu sao ma tu sao lunga lo tua fa sao luma fa o ngai
2: lau. Or taro.
1: Yeah, be a let's
2: just like that.
1: Putting them out like picky mai lunga ye se. Talo pore.
2: Important to keep your back nice and straight.
1: And my nei hoi fa sao le no lo tua.
2: And all the way up.
1: Anaya.
2: Hey. All the way up. Mm. Or if you'd run your finger down your thighs, down your shin.
1: See ya.
2: Touch your toes if you can. Let's say 6. 7. 8. 9. 10.
3: Remember, you're doing this at your own pace.
1: Faya e malosi wina e le ngafatia. Ah.
3: Two.
1: Out for si alo malosi.
3: Three. Four. One more. And 13.
1: Yeah, now it's full.
3: Great.
1: And now you follow Lucy.
3: Okay, we're going to go into a bit of cardio. So yeah. I think our time's coming up, eh?
1: Yeah. Tony? Almost.
3: Almost there, yeah. We're going to finish off with a little bit of cardio. Good for your heart. Get the blood pumping. It's all working muscles.
1: Yeah, man. Okay. Yeah.
3: Jogging or seated marching.
1: Yeah, man, yeah. That's always how fighting for. You're not paying for 40 minutes. Somebody fucking a yo-yo vibe. Kaka for pill vibe.
3: If you can do star jumps.
1: Star jump.
3: Or that. Just like that. Side step. Okay. For those of you who can't do it. If you're sitting down, you could do the same thing. Side steps. Both arms up.
1: Ah, man, yeah.
3: Otherwise, go for it if you can do this. Three, four, five, six, seven, eight, nine, and 10. Shake it up a little bit.
1: Woo. Oh,
3: cold.
1: Very good. Cool.
3: We good?
1: Very good. Malo, where have I laid lower toy? No, I'm already sweating.
3: good for you.
1: All the pizza's coming.
3: The pizza. Thank you. Yeah. So just to cool down, take your time. Breathe in, breathe out. And give yourself a little clap.
1: Yeah. No popo no mo.
3: Yeah, some of you may be asking, what if I have sore knees? And that's a good question. Some people find gentle movements helpful, but it depends on what is causing the pain.
1: Oh, Tuli. Yeah. So what's causing the pain, Tersia?
3: Could be anything. Could be because you haven't been doing any movement for a long time. Could be because if it's a new pain, then maybe or swollen or affecting your walking.
1: Yeah.
3: Speak with your doctor.
1: Yeah, I've been night for quite a long time earlier. So I've been night to a people who assist me to a level for my level for China thing. Or level to a
3: English.
1: Yeah.
3: And if you're in Auckland, we do have those community strength and balance classes that you can get to.
1: Okay.
3: So this week, choose one small movement habit. If chair stands felt safe and comfortable today, try 3 to 5 after breakfast on 2 days this week.
1: Yeah, man, yeah, I've up here.
3: If you're.
1: Do you have I've up here for you, 3 to 5 to for exercise. Yeah, but I've up here left time more. Time in the year, I say, time you tell if you're lay. If you're from Palestina when you're free. Thank you.
3: If you're staying seated, try a few gentle knee lifts and heel braces instead. Start with what you can manage and build gradually.
1: Yeah, I've a pair of night to South Fight. Yeah, for easy of what must give what infinite for young, for you for. For my lead, yo.
3: And next week, we'll talk about balance and how we can feel more confident on our feet.
1: Yeah, the vessel, yeah, for last is the faces of that to Famalestino. Yeah, be for a fair on that to Fapalin, Linka Coco, in Fanga in a Leo Tato, Alpo Vai.
3: Stay connected, keep moving, and look after ourselves and one another. Fafetai lava.
1: Thank you. Fafetai lava, Telsia, for joining us tonight and sharing your passion for Pacific health.

0: an encouragement. That was quite a bit of a physical one. Encouragement you're giving us, our listeners, reminding us that well-being starts with a small, you know, consistent steps. When we allow left Yaffe, have a pleasant evening and looking forward to have you again next week. Have a good evening.
1: Thank you.
0: Tight.
1: You too. 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
0: Thank you.

the boy, don't go up! 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That's why I fight! Fight him, I fight! Emmanuel! So we are!

0: Puma News at 6, Tal Fakoi, I'm Levi Matautia Morgan. A Mata Horizon poll shows growing support for the Greens amongst Māori voters enrolled on both the Māori and general roles. The impact is most evident in the Māori role, where the Green Party came out on top when participants were asked who they intended casting their party vote for in the 7th of November election. 28% opted for the Greens, ahead of Labour on 27%, Te Pāti Māori 16%, and Opportunity 6%, National, New Zealand First, ACT and Te Tai Tokero Party were all below 5%. 9% said they were undecided and another 3% said that they wouldn't vote. Even though the Greens trailed Labour amongst general roll of Māori voters, the poll revealed the Greens had seen the biggest shift since the last election. A flight instructor in Dunedin is praising his former student after the pilot survived a mid-air stabbing over the Middle East. Mainland Air's chief executive, Philip Keane, said he was glad with how Captain Smith Mashar managed the ordeal. Mashar was flying to Tel Aviv when his co-pilot attacked him in an attempt to crash the plane. Israeli authorities say Mashar managed to unlock the cockpit door so passengers could rush in, overpower the attacker and safely land the aircraft. Philip Keane says Mashar and his crew did a good job.
1: That crew did a magnificent job. Fear took over and they probably said to themselves, like some of us have said in the past flying aeroplanes, I'm not going to die today. And they come and did a great job. I bet they're sitting back now having a nice cup of coffee and thinking about it.
0: Israeli Prime Minister Benjamin Netanyahu has hailed the former New Zealand trained pilot as a true hero. An award-winning documentary about Samoan tenor Pene Pati is heading to North American audiences this month. The film follows Pene and his brother Amitai from South Auckland to some of the world's greatest opera stages. The feature film earned over $1.2 million at the New Zealand box office before taking top honours at the Golden Prague Festival. Screenings kick off in Canada this month before moving across the United States. The United States government has approved more than $226 million in disaster recovery and resilience funding. The Federal Emergency Management Agency allocation covers repairs and immigration for California, Hawaii, Nevada, and the Northern Mariana Islands. Major funding will repair public infrastructure, strengthen utility networks, and acquire properties in high-risk zones. And officials say the package supports locally-led efforts to rebuild and prepare for future extreme weather events. And turning to sports now, and former Wales and British Lions coach Warren Gatland is reportedly in the running for the Flying Fijians head coach job. Gatlin, who resigned as Welsh head coach 18 months ago, has been spending time with family and friends, and a well-placed source says Gatlin could be taking Fiji to the 2027 Rugby World Cup. The Fiji Rugby Union is currently interviewing applicants for the coaching role left vacant by Mick Byrne, and an announcement is expected by next week. And that's PMN News at 6. For more Pacific news and sports, go to pmn.co.nz.
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0: Kia ora, kia rana, maalole lai, tālo falava, whakalo falahi atu. Welcome into Pacific Mornings on 531 VI for Friday the 2nd of October. I'm William Tiriti. Wonderful to be in your company. Reach out to us, left, right, centre, or between. Pacific Mornings at pmn.co.nz, the Facebook page 531 VI, and the text machine 531. Coming up for you on the show this morning, we'll get reaction to that Stuff Kingmakers debate. Did you catch it? If you missed it, I'll bring you the highlights and the lowlights. Don't you worry about that. We've also got reaction to some of the latest policy announcements that are coming out thick and fast at the moment. Stick around for that too. Right now though, let's dive deeper into the world you're waking up to this morning. Now the political parties are out of the gates. The policy announcements are coming thick and fast, as I said, and last night we got our first real taste of what this campaign is going to sound like when the minor parties, or perhaps more accurately, the parties who could hold the balance of power, are all put in the same room. And if you thought a room containing David Seymour, Chloe Swarbrick, Winston Peters, Kule Wong and Rawiri Waititi was going to produce a particularly calm and measured evening, well, think again. You would clearly have never watched New Zealand politics if that was the case. The Stuff Kingmakers debate was held last night, and there was a little bit of everything really. Policy, personality, a fair amount of political jousting, and naturally Winston Raymond Peters being Winston Raymond Peters. He won the night, I thought. This is the interesting thing about these debates. You don't necessarily get the big two parties, Labour and National, standing at the lectern and explaining their entire economic program. You get the people in these sorts of debates who could potentially find themselves sitting across the negotiating table after election night, trying to convince voters that they are the ones worth having in the room. And that makes for a pretty different political conversation. There was a moment where David Seymour and Winston Peters were actually, quite funnily enough, asked whether they finally liked each other after working with each other in a coalition for the past 3 years, which is an extremely Kiwi question, isn't it? Not whether you agree with each other's economic policy, not whether you could support each other's legislation. Do you actually like the guy? And there was a low light, well, not the person talking about it themselves, but the situation they'd found themselves in, that I think is well worth diving into more this election. And it's around healthcare. Rauri Waititi was talking about a whānau member who recently waited 16 hours to be seen at hospital. That's one of those moments where an election campaign gets dragged out of Wellington and back into the lives of ordinary people, eh? 16 hours. That's crazy. You could talk about fiscal policy, tax brackets and regulatory settings, frankly, all you want, but if your nana is sitting in an emergency department for 16 hours waiting to be seen, that's the political issue you remember. And then, because this is Winston Raymond Peters, another humorous point in the night was when he was asked about artificial intelligence and whether he used it in his work. Now, I'm not going to spoil that one for you. I'll play you the highlights a wee bit later on this morning, because there is something wonderfully appropriate about Winston Peters and his answer to AI. Quite humorous he was. The man has been doing politics, might I remind you, since before some of the people that were standing at the lectern next to him were even born. All before artificial intelligence was even a thing. Now, the full debate is worth watching, because this is going to be a campaign where these smaller parties matter, not necessarily because they are one of them. One of them is going in to determine the result by themselves, but because New Zealand's political system has a habit of making the post-election conversation just as important as election night itself. So that was the political theatre. But this morning, underneath all the noise, there are some pretty straightforward questions being asked as well and being put to voters. What does it actually cost to live here? What should you have to pay for? What should businesses be allowed to charge you? How much should the government spend? How much should it tax? And perhaps the most important question that is being asked, especially for our Pacific people, when politicians talk about families, workers and the cost of living, are they talking about the lived reality people are actually experiencing? Labour's latest policy is interesting. They announced it yesterday. It's very much aimed at the checkout counter. The party is promising what it calls a fair go law. And the pitch is pretty simple. If you're buying something, the price you see should be the price you pay. Labour wants to tackle hidden fees, surprise charges, difficult to cancel subscriptions, and what it describes as junk insurance. Now, that includes insurance sold with cars, which Labour says can provide little value because of exclusions. It wants to stop what it calls the hard sell of extended warranties on electronics and whiteware. It also wants mandatory ticket fees included in the advertised price rather than appearing at the very end of the transaction. And if you have ever signed up to something online in about 30 seconds, only to discover that cancelling it requires a treasure hunt through the company's website, then this policy's for you. Labour wants cancelling a subscription or gym membership to be as easy as signing up. I am guilty of this. I recently only found out that I was still paying for a gym membership in Wellington for over a year when I actually still live in Auckland. So this policy would have been handy for me as I was disputing that. Now, Labour's Chris Hipkins says people are already under enough pressure from the cost of living without having businesses adding charges people don't realise they had agreed to. And there is a particular Pacific dimension here as well. The policy was actually announced at the Māngere Budgeting Services Trust, and Labour is explicitly pitching it at families trying to make every dollar go further. Now, a 2024 consumer survey found Pacific respondents were more likely than average to report being deceived by overseas businesses. So this is quite an interesting policy for us. When money is tight, an extra fee isn't an inconvenience. It can make a world of difference, right? So ultimately, the question for the person standing at the checkout is, a policy like this, does this actually leave more money in my pocket? That's the test. Meanwhile, another policy that was announced yesterday, and this is another game changer, but in another way, if you're someone who travels to the Trans-Tasman a lot or Australia, National has come up with a policy which is considerably less about the checkout counter and more about the airport. National wants to make Trans-Tasman travel more seamless. Now, the proposal is for a trial of fully digital travel between New Zealand and Australia before the 2028 Men's T20 World Cup. And we're talking about potentially saying goodbye to having to supply your passport at the airport just to go to Australia. Kind of like domestic travel here in New Zealand right now. Now, you'd still have to go through a few things online, but ultimately, you're saving yourself time at the airport by not having to rummage around for that passport, the tedious task of even having to remember the passport just to go to Australia. And as someone who was going to Australia next week and has just recently moved from one apartment into another, I can tell you this, the prospect or the idea of having to spend my weekend trying to find or remember where I placed my passport is not a fun one. But it's ultimately what I have to do because you need a passport at the moment to travel to Australia. Which brings me to my point. This could be a game changer policy by National. More than a game changer, actually. It could really make things much, much easier for us. Now, the proposal would use smartphones, digital credentials and biometric technology through more of the airport journey. Now, eligible New Zealand and Australian citizens could potentially travel without presenting a paper passport at the gate. But importantly, this wouldn't mean biosecurity disappears. You'd still make your declarations. Your bags can still be inspected. The border doesn't vanish because your passport has moved into your phone. And actually, this is a part of a longer process. We've already had smarter gates for years. Of course, you'd know that if you've travelled through international over the years. New Zealand introduced digital incoming passenger cards in 2023, and Australia and New Zealand have been working on simplifying the trans-Tasman experience for several years now. So National's essentially saying, let's take that to the next step. And finally, another policy that you may have missed yesterday. See, I'm getting you up to speed. If you missed it, I've got you everything you need to know. The Green Party has pledged to restore the pay equity regime and fund a settlement for around 65,000 care and support workers whose claim was stopped following changes to the Equal Pay Act. Now, the Greens estimate that particular settlement could cost just under $4.5 billion over 4 years, and this is a very big number. But behind the number are 65,000 people doing work that is quite literally essential to keeping other people alive and living independently. Care workers helping someone shower, for example, helping someone get dressed, helping someone eat, helping someone take medication. The Greens argue that work has historically been undervalued because it is overwhelmingly done by women. The government's changes, of course, to the law last year stopped 33 existing pay equity claims and raised the threshold for proving historical under-evaluation. So the government said those changes produced savings of about $12.8 billion over the 4 years. So here you are with two completely different numbers sitting next to each other. Billions saved on one side, billions potentially spent on the other. But ultimately, it's about doing right by workers or by workforce is ultimately what the Greens want to rectify here. So there you have it. Some policies that were announced yesterday, some of the highlights from the Kingmakers debate last night. Don't worry, I will play you some of the highlights from that debate and we'll get some reaction to it. We'll get some reaction to the policy announcements that have been announced as well. We are across the morning's news breaking. You'll hear it here live and direct. Don't you worry, this is the place to be. And again, reach out to us, pacificmornings@pmn.co.nz, the Facebook page 531PI and the text machine 531 if you want to have your say, share your opinion on the world you're waking up to. Welcome to Pacific Mornings.
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0: 61%. That's how many 18 to 24-year-olds are currently enrolled to vote in this year's election. Last time, it was 77%. And look, as someone who is what I would describe myself as youth-adjacent, I'm not particularly surprised by the lack of engagement this year. And I don't say that as a criticism. I actually understand it. I know plenty of people my age who are frustrated with the current state of the country and perhaps more importantly, frustrated with the options that are in front of them. Because if you're a young voter looking at this election, you could quite reasonably be thinking, where exactly do I fit? Now, the two major parties, Labour and National, can look pretty similar in a lot of areas. Yes, there are genuine differences between them, but I can understand why a young voter might look at both and think neither is particularly speaking to them. New Zealand First has an appeal, but let's be honest, it tends to appeal much more strongly to an older voter. ACT has a very clear political identity, but I don't get the sense that ACT is exactly dominating the youth conversation either. And yes, you could say, well, hang on, there are other options. There's the Greens, there's Opportunity, there's Te Pāti Māori, there are Independents. And that's absolutely true too. But I do wonder whether some of this is fatigue. And I'm not trying to make an excuse for young people here. I actually find it frustrating. But I think there are, if you're old enough to vote, you should vote. But I also think we need to acknowledge the environment that young people are currently living in. These are tough. Hang on, there are other options. There's the Greens, there's Opportunity, there's Te Pāti Māori, there are Independents. And that's absolutely true too. But I do wonder whether some of this is fatigue. And I'm not trying to make an excuse for young people here. I actually find it frustrating. But I think there are, if you're old enough to vote, you should vote. But I also think we need to acknowledge the environment that young people are currently living in. These are tough times. There's the climate crisis, there's the cost of living, there is the threat of artificial intelligence changing the job market before many young people have even properly entered the job market. There is an incredibly volatile world, wars, geopolitical tension, economic uncertainty. And then, of course, there's social media, the constant comparison, the constant outrage. The feeling that you are somehow supposed to have your life figured out at 20, 21 or 22 while you're watching everyone else seemingly succeed in real time on your phone. I've pointed to a recent UK study looking at the experiences of young people, which found that they are genuinely living through a pretty difficult period with concerns around the cost of living, mental health, employment and the wider uncertainty facing their generation. And for Pacific young people here in Aotearoa, there can be even more going on. You're potentially juggling family demands. You're juggling study. You're trying to find work. And it's not like there is an abundance of jobs out there waiting for every young person who wants one. And more broadly, look at our unemployment rate for Pacific people. So I do understand why politics can sometimes feel like one more thing to worry about. And perhaps when you're already worried about your rent, your study, your job prospects, your family, your future, sitting down to watch 2 hours of politicians arguing about tax policy isn't exactly the top of your priority list in a day. I get that, I really do. But I also don't want to let us off the hook because I am dismayed, frustrated by this. I'm frustrated that 61% is where we're sitting. And I know there are good people, good organisations, good campaigns out there trying to get more of our young people enrolled in voting. And I think they deserve credit for that because this is ultimately about your future. And I want to make that really clear. I say this time and again on the show. Voting is about your future. I don't care one bit who you vote for as long as you vote. That's what's important. Because sitting it out

0: is worse. That's Will's Word.
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2: It is 18 minutes past 6 o'clock, Friday the 2nd of October. Good to be in your company if you're just joining us this morning. Now, we usually have news roundup for this time of the morning. I'm in charge of the news roundup. Let's crack into what you're waking up to this morning. Plenty going on. And if we...

0: proposing to get the Commerce Commission to review whether severing Pack and Save from New World and Foursquare would leave shoppers better off. And if the conclusion finds it would, then National would legislate the separation. Now, when announcing the proposal last month, National's Finance and Economic Growth spokesperson Nicola Willis said the proposal followed a comprehensive cost-benefit analysis written for the Ministry of Business, Innovation and Employment by Sense Partners, as well as two peers reviews she commissioned as Finance Minister. Fascinating. Look, I don't know, should we read much into this foodstuff commissioned report? After all, they commissioned the report. I don't know. A bit dicey, that one. I'm not saying that they're themselves being dicey, just, you know, surely. Anyway, also making headlines, diving into the Pacific now. Plenty going on there as well. Tuvalu has appointed its first female Governor General. Isn't that awesome? Timukisa Awina Penehuro Homa has become the first woman to be appointed to the Governor-General role, one of the world's smallest nations. Now, Tuvalu has had 10 substantive Governor-Generals, all of them men, since gaining independence on the 1st of October 1978. Now, Homa, who will be King Charles III's representative for Tuvalu, took the oath of office and the oath of allegiance in the capital, Funafuti, on the eve of the country's 48th independence on Wednesday. That is awesome. We love to see it. We love to see it. Also making headlines in the Pacific, the Solomon Islands has pledged to the United Nations to deliver free universal education by 2027. Now, earlier this week, the Solomon Islands delegation supported 140 out of 181 recommendations from the country's most recent universal periodic review at the 63rd session of the United Nations Human Rights Council. Delegation lead Martin Kwaifonal told the summit and, well, the council, that is, and the Solomon Islands government was actively pursuing a policy that would provide universal free education for all by next year. The Solomon Islands ceded to the UN Convention Against Transnational Organised Crime on the 27th of August as well. The reason I point to that is because he also mentioned in that meeting that the government was committed to confronting transnational crime and establishing a national human rights institution. Those are just some of the headlines from both domestic and regional. I'm William Turetti. Good to be in your company. 25 minutes past 6 o'clock, Friday the 2nd of October. Time now for your weather, traffic and airports update with Levi.
1: 531 weather.
2: 25 minutes past 6 o'clock on this beautiful Friday morning. Te Amaluia, my friends. Let's get into with the traffic and airports update for the day, kickstarting it with your weather. Northland and Coromandel was partly cloudy. We got some light afternoon showers possible throughout the day. Auckland to Wellington, including Te Maranui and Taihape, mostly cloudy. We got some fine spells in the afternoon. One or two light showers, mainly around the ranges. Bay of Plenty, Taupo, Gisborne, Hawke's Bay and Wairarapa, it's generally fine. We got areas of morning and evening cloud. In Marlborough and Nelson, we've got a fine day today. Buller to Westland, cloud increasing and showers developing in the morning. Rain spreading north in the afternoon and the evening could be heavy today as well. Canterbury, Otago and Southland, patchy cloud. Rain developing around Southland and Clutha in the morning. Possibly heavy. Rain spreading north in the afternoon and the evening, followed by isolated showers. Fiordland and Stewart Island, we've got rain heavy at times, easing to isolated showers by the afternoon. And finally, in the Chatham Islands, it's cloudy periods throughout the day today. Traffic update for Auckland and Wellington, just in Wellington this morning. The road closure will continue at the State Highway 2 Carterton between Howard Street and Brooklyn Road. This is going northbound. Now, due to road construction works, the road is going to be closed to northbound traffic for just over another week. So do plan your journey accordingly and take extra care travelling through the area. And to airports in the main centres this morning. In Auckland, QF152 at 7.10am this morning has been cancelled. JQ227 to Christchurch at 7.15am has been cancelled. And JQ231 to Christchurch at 11.40am has also been cancelled. In Wellington, NZ410 to Auckland at 7.40 this morning has been cancelled. And then in Christchurch, JQ232 to Auckland at 9.40am has been cancelled. And then later on, the next flight to Auckland, JQ246 at 12.55pm has also been cancelled. Of course, we do suggest that you check your airport websites and your airlines for updated information on your travel this morning. And that is your weather, traffic and airports update for the hour.
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0: 27 minutes past 6 o'clock with me, William Turetti. We've had plenty of feedback to that interview that we conducted with Carl Mokuraka, of course, visual.

0: New Zealand candidate. And thank you for your feedback, by the way. Always implore you to provide your feedback or your thoughts on the interviews we're conducting. I just want to read one of them. One of them here, of course, Carl, if you don't recall, he's known as the serial heckler because he's known to follow politicians around and, you know, heckle them and ask them some confronting questions that some might find uncomfortable. Anyway, someone in the comment section said, oh my gosh, he's like a child. And then some others have also been supportive of Carl as well. Just a reminder, keep the feedback nice if you can. And like Kaur says, great interview. Josh says, awesome, Carl. And Lalongafau Mioli Kiel, who we've had on the show quite a few times actually, likes that we actually talk to candidates across the spectrum, according to his feedback as well. So thank you very much for your feedback. Make sure to keep it locked right here on Pacific Mornings. Now, turning our attention back to, as promised, I would bring you highlights from last night's Kingmakers debate. It was quite humorous. I thought it was quite fun. A little childish in parts, but fun. Some of the questions that were asked were a bit odd, I thought, for the most part, but it was rollicking good fun. So, you might be asking, well, who was in that Kingmakers debate last night? Winston Peters, David Seymour, Chloe Swarbrick, Kule Wong, Rawiri Waititi, they all went toe-to-toe. Take a listen to some of the highlights now.
1: You think about a 10-year pay freeze for MPs.
2: Well, one of the things we've committed to as a party is not using the allowances for accommodation to grow our own property portfolios, which many MPs do. I think that that's grossly unfair, and it points to why we have a housing market problem in New Zealand. So we would absolutely want to see that from other parties as well.
3: Why should the lowest paid workers bear the brunt of the cost of living crisis and you don't?
4: Well, actually, freezing the minimum wage doesn't mean people get paid less. People get paid more when there's investment and innovation, but businesses produce more, workers can take more home. We're not stopping that happening. In fact, we have the best policies to make that happen. By freezing the minimum wage, we make sure that some of those 15% of 15 to 24-year-olds who are not in employment, education or training have a chance to get on the ladder and actually start getting pay increases that don't come from government laws.
5: What we know is that there's $4.1 billion between the difference between those Māori who are employed and those who are non-Māori employed. So if we look at that particular that gap, there's a huge difference between Māori earning and non-Māori earning in this country.
3: When will the first Kiwi Mart open and where will it be?
2: We can open it within 3 years. So where it will be is to be determined by the Commerce Commission, because I don't think it's up to politicians to pick and choose there. So we're looking at 120 supermarkets being purchased at fair value, around 15% of the market, which all of the best evidence tells us is necessary to actually break the chokehold of this duopoly. And that will lower people's grocery bills. Okay. But may I also add that we also would immediately ban price gouging, which would have the immediate effect of helping to lower the cost of essentials.
1: Why should those in the provinces pay for YoPros and city dwellers to get to work?
2: Well, public transport exists in the regions as well, and we want to make sure that equitable access for rural towns as well. It's not just about urban city centres.
1: How can you catch a bus to work in Alexandra?
2: But free public transport supports lowering emissions, which is helpful for all of New Zealand. That helps with our climate goals. That takes pressure off of our petrol for all New Zealanders. So this is a win-win situation.
6: Working families need a far greater concentration of help right here, right now. Many more policies than you just announced, and the answer is yes, most definitely.
1: You increase working for families further?
6: Yes. But it's complex because you've got a lot of people who are weeded out or eliminated. We want to make sure that everybody gets a fair go here.
5: Look, there needs to be more investment into small businesses here in Aotearoa. And if I have a look at Wairiki in my own electorate, we've got a huge capacity in regards to small Māori medium businesses in the Wairiki, and there needs to be more investment into those. Our tax policy ensures that they make a saving at the PAYE end of those small businesses and gives them a better chance of being able to not only provide employment, but also to provide the products and the services that they can do to our society.
4: Well, no one loves cutting taxes more than me, but it has to be done in a responsible way. If you really love it, then you'll produce a fully costed alternative budget and show how you'll pay for it, because promises are cheap if you can't show how you're going to balance the budget. One of the biggest challenges that Penny and many people in small business have right now is high interest rates and high cost of capital, in part because the government continues to borrow too much money.
6: We've got to set out to double the size of our economy, and half these arguments will be over. But we've got to have a plan to double the size of our economy by 2050. And it's not a great difficulty to get there, but what we're hearing in this debate is everything but that.
1: Kule Wong, you're a new modern party. Where's your AI policy?
7: It should be on our website tomorrow. We've been a bit busy this week with the bottom lines. But you're right, we do need to take this incredibly seriously, and we can't just sit back and watch. We have to be an active participant in this. For us, it's really important that we protect people, we protect our environment, and we protect data. AI can be a huge benefit to grow productivity, so we can support businesses to do that well. Things like regulation, we do need to work with the international community on, because we are regulating some big tech giants here, and we need to coordinate. I think that should be a number one topic for any relationships with our trade partners.
8: Do you use AI?
6: No, I don't.
8: Not at all?
6: Not at all. The last accusation was that our promo for this campaign was AI.
1: How did you make the cats on your Twitter account? The copycats?
6: Well, we think outside the square, right? We're novel than we think.
5: I had my in-law take her father into the hospital just the other day, waited 16 hours. 16 hours.
8: 16 hours.
5: 16
8: in
5: hours.
8: Which hospital?
5: In Hamilton. I'll pull it out now, and I have
8: 16
5: no
8: hours in the ED in Hamilton.
5: 16 hours waiting, which I think is a shocking time frame. And, you know, we've got people dying in toilets and things like that. It's not good enough. We need to make sure that there's a higher focus on our healthcare here in Aotearoa. We need to have better access to GPs.
0: And that there is just some highlights from the debate last night. It was all go. It was all go. And welcome your feedback on that. Did you watch it last night? Let us know. pacificmornings@pmn.co.nz. The text machine 531.
9: How long was that last night, by the way?
0: Oh, that was about an hour 30. And it's quite funny because at one point in the debate, Winston Peters looks at his watch and he's like, you guys told me this would be wrapped up by 8:30.
9: So I'm guessing he was quite funny last night, eh?
0: Yeah, he was. You know, but they were, in some ways, not politically, did I feel sorry for him a little bit, but they kept making jokes about his age.
9: Right, okay.
0: So when Winston said, you know, I thought this would wrap up at 8:30, but I already waited, he says, it's past his bedtime,
9: yeah,
0: you know? And it just keeps sledging him. And it's quite funny, throughout the night, Winston would often refer to history. He'd be like, 100 years ago, you wouldn't do this. And then they wouldn't stop laughing, some of the people at the lectern.
9: And I know that people are probably curious to see how Kule Wong performed, and you probably thought she did really well, yeah?
0: Yeah, I thought she held her ground, you know, for someone who hasn't been in politics a long time. In fact, hasn't been in politics at all, really. She hasn't become a politician in the sense of an MP yet, but I thought she held herself well. Now, the only trouble for her, I thought, is basically that she struggled in some ways, I think, to cut through the big personalities that she was also alongside. So, if anything, the ones that were really dominating that discussion was Winston Peters, David Seymour, Chloe Swarbrick, particularly that group, you know? And it's funny, what I liked about that debate last night is they all very much lent into their voter base, you know? David, I was really surprised with David Seymour's performance. He came across very measured, almost like delivering his points as if I'm the adult in the room, which I'm sure some others at that lectern would have been a bit frustrated by, because he sounded like the adult in the room. You know, if you put politics or policy aside, he kept saying, look, I've gotten along with the coalition, I've made it work with the coalition, I think I've had a lot of wins with Winston and National. When Winston Peters was asked the same question, he didn't give that back. And then, in fact, Winston Peters was asked at one point in the night who he preferred over the two Chrises, because he's worked with both of them, right? And he said, well, he effectively said they're both amateurs compared to who he's worked with in the past. If you think of Helen Clark, of Jim Bolger, Jenny Shipley, although I'm sure he doesn't favour Jenny Shipley in a nice light either, because, well, those two had some issues, to say the least. But, yeah, I think it was a good time. It was a good time all round. Would you... What would it take for you to sit down and watch one of those things?
9: Oh, to be honest, I just forgot that was on last night, because I actually would be interested to see...
0: Oh, you would watch it?
9: Yeah, I would watch it. It's kind of interesting, especially this close to the election. But I like the, you know, we've both talked about this, we like the political theatre. You know what I mean? I want to see the back and forth and, like, when people are making a point, I really want to see... them being challenged on there, challenged on it well, and seeing how well they can actually back it up. It just basic things like, hey, this is a good policy, how do you pay for that? Mm-hmm. You know, and then having someone else challenge that is cool, and seeing how they deal with it is kind of what I always look for.
0: Yeah, I bet. And also, something else that I think is worth pointing out is that though, you know, I think that debates, while they still serve a purpose, and I think they're great, I think people are also paying less and less attention to debates. Perhaps I'm wrong on that feeling. That is only just a feeling. But, you know, I asked many people last night, did you catch the debate? No, I didn't. No.
9: It's a much bigger deal over there in, like, America.
0: America, they're very presidential. Yeah. They're very big. They get millions of viewers, right? Yeah. No, it's not quite the same here in Aotearoa. Nevertheless, it was a rollicking good time, that debate, and we'll unpack more of it as the morning goes on. Let's turn our attention to the Pacific region this morning, to more news that's coming out of the Pacific, to Fiji. Now, we've been covering the HIV crisis for some time here at PMN. Now, the Health Minister, Dr. Ratu Atonio Lalabalavu, says the HIV-AIDS Amendment Bill will provide a legal framework for authorised harm reduction programs to help prevent the spread of HIV in Fiji. He says the programs may provide sterile needles and syringes, condoms, counselling and referrals to health and social support services. Lalabalavu stresses the proposed changes do not legalise illicit drugs or authorise drug trafficking, supply or manufacture. Take a listen. This was him in their parliament.
10: The Speaker said the bill sets out what harm reduction program may permit. This includes the free distribution of skin penetrative instruments, including needles and syringes, condoms and condom lubricants, pre-exposure and post-exposure prophylaxis, and other means of preventing HIV transmission. It may also provide facilities for the safe return and management of used items, targeted counselling, information and HIV/AIDS awareness and materials, and referrals to the HIV treatment, rehabilitation, mental health and other health and social support services. The bill also allows other measures to be approved by the Minister on the recommendation of the HIV/AIDS Board, where those measures are necessary for the purpose of the Act. These provisions are therefore not an open-ended authority. They establish a defined public health framework with ministerial direction, and were required by the bill, the involvement of the HIV/AIDS Board.
0: That there is Fiji's health minister talking about an amendment bill when it comes to the HIV crisis. We'll continue to keep you an eye on that situation there, because it is really, really serious. And we've also got coverage available to you now on our website, pmn.co.nz. Now, turning our attention to what else is making headlines, this one in Fiji still. Now, they've also, because they've been going through a raft of amendment bills in their parliament over in Fiji, they've also been looking at immunisation and immunity provisions in their constitution amendment bill. Now, while confirming this after tabling of the bill, this is their Prime Minister, Setevini Rambuka, talking on the immunity provisions that have been retained in the Constitution Amendment Bill. He says the committee that dealt with the Constitutional Review Commission's report respected the Supreme Court's directive, as this ultimately, the provisions to be retained in that Constitution Amendment Bill came from a directive by the Supreme Court. This is Rambuka talking on it.
11: The committee that dealt with the CRC have respected the directive given by the Supreme Court and have kept the immunity provisions in. I think that the age limit and the terms limit those are the ones that I remember from the ones that you were asking about before the bill came before the House. Remember any other minister? Ownership of the Goli Ngoli, yes, that will be extended to acknowledge the sovereignty of the nation, as well as extend the traditional ownership to the limit of the exclusive economic zone.
0: That there is Sitiveni Dambuka, the Fiji Prime Minister, talking on the immunity provisions within that amendment bill, as a directive by the Supreme Court. Turning our attention to international affairs as well this morning. Remember, if you were listening in yesterday, you would have seen me talking about that Israel-bound plane where a pilot was stabbed by another pilot. Quite an extraordinary situation. Just absolutely extraordinary. This was US President Donald Trump talking to reporters after he spoke to Israeli Prime Minister Benjamin Netanyahu about the stabbing on an Israeli-bound plane. Take a listen to it now.
12: Spoken to Prime Minister Netanyahu yet about the incident on the Fly Dubai?
13: Yes.
12: What do you think the pilot was trying to do?
13: I think it's an incredible story. It seems, I mean, I can relate the story, but you're better off getting it from him. But by this time, I guess you have a lot of fake stories out there, and you know, you never know what's happening. But I did speak to Bibi Netanyahu at length about this event, and it seems as though the co-pilot was perhaps a terrorist or perhaps a whack job, and he stabbed the pilot. The pilot was in very bad shape, and I guess he still is in very bad shape. But he had the sense to, amazing, to, in a way, he was a hero, to open the door. You know, those doors are solid steel. You can't get them open from outside. He was able to fall back and get the door open and scream. And a plumber, an Israeli plumber, never flew a plane, was rarely in planes, very rarely flew. An Israeli plumber saw what was happening and strong. You know, when you lift pipe all day, you're strong. And he saw what was going on, and he heard the screaming. He was toward the front, where you had security in the back, you know, you had security, and you had another flight crew, but they didn't have time. The plane was going sharply down at an unbelievable angle, so sharp that the rudder ripped off the back of the plane. The plane wasn't designed to go at a speed anywhere near that. And so it was well beyond its limits, and he ripped with the G-forces as they were, he ripped this guy out of the seat, threw him back, the crowd got him, the passengers got him, grabbed him. And having never flown a plane, he took the stick, lifted it up, and leveled out the plane before it crashed. Now, this is the story that I heard. I don't know if it's true, but that's the story that I got from Bibi and from a couple of probably early. I don't know if you've heard that story yet.
0: That is quite, if indeed true. Again, this is just recount by US President Donald Trump according to his conversation with Benjamin Netanyahu, Israel's Prime Minister. But that is just one hell of a story. One hell of a situation. Scary, eh? Couldn't imagine it. Could not imagine it. Oof. You're listening to Pacific Mornings on 531 PI. Also making headlines in the world you're waking up to this morning. Just taking a look at international headlines as well. And this story, Krista Pike, again, if you recall, we brought you this story. This was about executions in Tennessee have been halted for the rest of the year, according to its governor, Bill Lee, after two attempts to execute death row inmate Krista Pike by lethal injection failed. Speaking to reporters, Lee says he was highly disappointed about the botched execution, which he called one of the state's most serious responsibilities. He has now ordered an independent review. Now, Tennessee prison officials attempted to administer two doses of a lethal injection to Pike, but she survived and was taken to hospital. Her medical condition remains unclear. Now, Pike, who was 50, was sentenced to death in 1996 for the murder of Colleen Slemmer. She was 18 when she and her then-boyfriend unfortunately killed the 19-year-old. Now, Pike would have been the first woman to be executed in Tennessee for over 200 years. But as mentioned, it failed. One hell of a story. One hell of a story. You're listening to Pacific Mornings on 531 PI. Reach out to us, left, right, centre, in between, pacificmornings@pmn.co.nz, the Facebook page 531PI and the text machine 531. Returning back to domestic news this morning, and I spoke about it a wee bit earlier on this morning, the Fair Go Bill, or law, by Labor. Really fascinating, promising to stop businesses tricking customers with hidden costs and surprised fees. Bit of a game changer. As I highlighted earlier in the show, I'm guilty of this. I subscribe myself to a lot of things that I have tend to forget that I, you know, am still paying. A number of Apple products or apps that I'm still paying for that just roll over. Or, as I found out recently, when I looked at my bank statements and indeed the gym had to reach out to me because I hadn't actually ever stepped foot in that gym, I was paying for a gym in Wellington that I didn't even go to. I've never, ever stepped foot in it. But William, being William, when he was going through a health kick phase, signed himself up to this gym in Wellington back in 2024. And basically, I was still being charged up until about a few weeks ago. And so it was difficult to get out of it, but great that I was able to. With their help, they could see that actually, well, William's never even swiped into this building, and the thought of him having to pay for a building that he wasn't in. So we came to an agreement, I settled it, and it was fine. So the point that I'm making is Labor's policy here is about getting yourself out of those situations easier, like a gym membership. Because, you know, you sign up to these gym memberships, they're about 12 months long, and then you have to actively tell them, hey, look, I don't want to keep coming after that 12-month period, which is where I went wrong. I thought after 12 months it just ceases, but that's not the case. So Labor wants to crack down on that. And I think it's a big improvement in the lives of many. But I welcome your feedback, pacificmornings@pmn.co.nz, Facebook page 531PI, and the text machine 531. Would it be a big difference to you, Levi? These hidden fees and not having to pay them?
9: Yeah, but I've actually recently, and having some of the conversations, been kind of onto it actually recently.
0: Nice.
9: Recent, that was terrible as well, man. But I've kind of got it on lockdown. Nice. A lot of them were more of the Apple stuff for me, though, and not realise what I subscribed to.
0: Those blimmin' Apple apps.
9: Yeah, and it's like when $20 is gone or $30 is gone, you're like, what?
0: Yeah. But it's, having said that, I find it a lot easier as well, like telling Apple I want a refund for something.
9: Yeah.
0: It's pretty normally fast.
9: Yeah, as opposed to going to the gym and doing all that stuff. I've had those before when you go over and not realise that, and then people are chasing you up about it, and you're like, I haven't gone there in a year.
0: Yeah, that's right.
9: that's a little bit
0: hard. Like, but hang on.
9: Yeah, I have had the gyms actually wipe some of the debt before. And it's as easy as having a conversation with them. But that's if you can have a conversation with them.
0: That's right, if. Now, another policy that was announced, as I highlighted at the beginning of the show, is the National Party wanting to make it easier for us to fly across to Australia without a passport. Now, this is if you're a Kiwi citizen, of course, or if you're an Australian coming to New Zealand. You're not having to take your passport to the airport. It's all through a digital system, which I really like the idea of. As someone who has just moved a house or apartment, I can tell you, I can't remember for the life of me which box I've put my passport in. So that's going to be my task this weekend, is finding my passport, because I'm going to Australia next week. But if this bill, if this, you know, this is a game changer policy by
9: this
0: National.
9: This would help you, bro.
0: This would help me big time.
9: You're lucky you change it overnight, please.
0: Yeah, how about we all agree on it now? But honestly, that is a game-changing bill. Would you like the idea of being able to just travel to Australia without a passport?
9: Just convenient, man. And people have talked about, like, just letting the Australia-New Zealand flight be considered, like, domestic and all those different things. I don't care about all that stuff. But if you didn't have to travel with a passport, it's just convenient. Easy. Convenience is king to me, my friend.
0: convenience is king indeed. Let me know your thoughts on that. I mean, do you have family members that live in Australia that ultimately this would be game-changing for both of you? Yeah, let us know. I mean, is this also like, putting my conspiracy hat on, is this basically like us kind of becoming Australia 2.0?
9: I hope not. That's what we don't want.
0: Yeah, no, we don't want
9: that.
0: We
9: need that trans-Tasman rivalry just to, you know.
0: Yeah, for sports matches.
9: Yeah, that's what we need.
0: Because that's a good point. Say for like if we... this is such a weird conversation to have. But say if we did become New Zealand and Australia one country, it would make those games like the Wallabies and the All Blacks just less appealing.
9: Yeah.
0: You know, it'd just be like the North versus the South, pretty much.
9: We really need an intentional divide so that you can stand for your side, you know? Stand on this side of the fence.
0: Absolutely. Absolutely.
9: In a great way.
0: In a great way. Yeah, that's right. You're listening to Pacific Mornings with me, William Teresi. Head along to our website this morning to read all the very latest from our team of journalists. We've got plenty on offer for you to check out. Just go to pmn.co.nz where you can read all the very latest stories. Leading the front page this morning, Fiji police launched nationwide audit after that cocaine exhibits go missing in the court vault. Yeah, bizarre story there. The Solomon Islands says it backs 140 human rights recommendations from the UN and notes 41. That's also a story, an article that's leading our front page this morning. And Pacific stars shine right throughout the 2026 Dali M Awards in Sydney. All of that and more is available to you right now to read on our website. Just go to pmn.co.nz. And while you're there, you can go and check out our quiz that we come up with every week. It tests your knowledge of Pacific news and current affairs. It's really fun. We did it on the show yesterday, and concerningly, Levi had a few wrong, but actually... No, but I don't want to give you much of a hard time, because I was doing it myself later on, like questions 5 to 10, and I got one wrong, so... You know, go and test your Pacific news knowledge. Go to pmn.co.nz. While you're there, you can also go to our streaming platform, pmnplay.co.nz. 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At the tip of your fingers, I should say. 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This is Pacific Mornings, the show that informs, educates and entertains left, right, centre and between. I welcome your feedback. Still to come for you on the program, we will take a look at the policies more in depth from both National and Labor, what they've come out with. Some really interesting ideas coming out here. Some really interesting ideas. From, of course, Labor and that Fair Go bill to National and that Trans-Tasman idea. Both of them, I think, have their positives and negatives, inevitably, with any kind of policy that comes out, right? So we'll be chatting about that. We'll get some expert reaction as well. Don't go away. This is the show that informs, educates and entertains Pacific Mornings. Also coming up for you on the program in the 8 o'clock hour, we'll get more reaction and bring you more highlights from that Stuff Kingmaker debate because, well, I mean, gosh, it was a fun one. And a reminder that throughout the week this week we've been highlighting Pacific candidates standing in this year's general election. Just head along to our Facebook page, 531PI, if you'd like to watch those interviews in depth. We spoke to Labor's Henrietta Hunkin-Tangalore, who's 67 on the list, which I thought was wild, given she was very sharp, I thought. And also, we caught up with Carl Mukaraka of Vision NZ, and he kind of spelt out his vision, for lack of a better phrase, of why he's standing in the seat of Otahuhu and what he wants to bring about in terms of change. So there's that as well. All of that is available to you now on our Facebook page and our website. I'll be back with you very shortly. We're heading to the 7 o'clock news. Stand by for that. Thank you.

0: PM News at 7. Kia ora ana, I'm Levi Matautia Morgan. Labour is campaigning on a new law to stop businesses tricking people into unnecessary costs. If elected, Labour would introduce its Fair Go law to deal with surprise fees, worthless insurance and subscriptions that are difficult to cancel. The Fair Go policy would apply to cars, electronics, phones, subscriptions, ticket sales and gyms. Labour's Commerce and Consumer Affairs spokesperson, Arena Williams, says the proposed law was simple, don't make money by tricking hard-working people.
1: It's the things like gyms which are keeping people in those contracts for longer and charging them for things which aren't valuable. It's the things like the car insurances that they are getting sold under a push sales scenario which turn out to be not valuable whatsoever.
0: The Opportunity Party wants a stringent guardrails in place to safeguard the personal data of New Zealanders against AI hackers. Party leader Kule Wong can see both sides of the AI debate. While she says it can be damaging, it can be used for a lot of good that could benefit Aotearoa to drive productivity. She supports the need for strong regulation in the use of artificial intelligence, saying there are important lessons to be learned from what other countries have experienced.
2: The hacking of medical records in Australia by an AI agent definitely cause for concern and need to take a risk-based mindset to it. We do need to make sure, I think cybersecurity is going to play an incredibly important role, so we really need to up our game funding for things like our National Cybersecurity Agency and making sure that all of our ministries are equipped with adequate cybersecurity protection.
0: Fiji's Prime Minister says if there are rogue elements within some institutions, they must be found out. Sitivinia Don Booker was responding to media questions regarding missing cocaine from a High Court exhibit rooms. The drugs are worth about US $14 million in street value, were replaced by flour and are now effectively missing. Mr. Don Booker says any rogue elements must be investigated.
3: The problem with the judiciary, when we talk about the judiciary, is that we're only looking at the judges, those officers on the benches. That's not the judiciary as the people see it. It's everybody working, those sitting on the benches, and those working as clerks and storemen and exhibit keepers and all.
0: Nodal President David Adeyang told United Nations General Assembly his country will build global partnerships without being forced to choose between major powers. Addressing world leaders in New York, Adeyang declared Nodal a friend to all and an enemy to none. He says international cooperation is vital for attracting investment into health, education, infrastructure and local businesses. Adeyang urged international partners to invest directly into nations' long-term economic independence. In terms of sports now, and six Pacific nations are competing in the Oceania Football Confederation Under-15 Boys Developmentals Tournament in Auckland this week. Teams from New Caledonia, Fiji, Tahiti, Samoa, Cook Islands and Tonga are playing a round-robin format at Ngāhue Reserve. Officials say the event gives young people vital early experience representing their countries on the international stage, and the match has also prepared teams for the upcoming inaugural FIFA Under-15 World Cup in Azerbaijan. And that's PMN News at 7. For more Pacific news and sports, go to pmn.co.nz.
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0: Kia ora, mālo le lai, tālo whalawa, whakalofa lahi atu. It is 4 minutes past 7 o'clock, Friday, the 2nd of October. William Teresi in the driver's seat with you through until 9 a.m. this morning. If you'd like to have your say on the stories or the interviews we're conducting this morning, share your view, Pacific Mornings at pmn.co.nz, Facebook page 531pi and the text machine 531. Plenty of avenues to get in touch with us to have your opinion. Coming up for you on the programme this hour, I'll bring you more on Labor's promise to stop businesses tricking customers with hidden costs and fees. Labor's campaigning on a new law to stop businesses tricking people into unnecessary costs. The National Party as well is promising better Trans-Tasman connectivity, making it easier for New Zealand citizens and Australian citizens to jet between the two countries without the prospect of having to take your passport to the airport, for example. So we'll dive into that. Should we also think more broadly than that? Should we be doing that in the Pacific? Should we have easier access to the likes of, well, our realm nations, like the Cook Islands or Niue? The need not to take your passport there. Imagine that. That would be nice. 5 minutes past 7 o'clock. Time now to dive into the world of business.
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0: The Warehouse Group has returned to profit. Happy news there indeed for them. But the result also shows just how cautious New Zealand consumers remain. The retailer made $11.2 million after tax in the year to August, reversing a $2.8 million loss the year before. Operating profit jumped from $1.3 million to $22.6 million, while the company's net debt fell dramatically from $96 million down to just $17 million. But sales were actually down 1.9% as well to $3 billion. Keep that in mind, because that is, gosh, quite a lot. And although the comparable sales were up slightly once the extra trading week last year is removed, Noel Leeming and Warehouse Stationery did much of the heavy lifting. The warehouse itself still made a $7.5 million operating loss. The company says it is responding by concentrating its grocery range on everyday staples and putting more investment into stores. Meridian Energy is planning a major overhaul of one of New Zealand's oldest hydro stations. Now, the electricity generator will spend between $440 million and $510 million over the next decade upgrading the Waitaki Power Station. Now, the 92-year-old station's 7 turbines and generators will be replaced along with its 21 headgates and other equipment. Now, Meridian says the work will increase the station's available generating capacity from 105 megawatts to 120 megawatts. The project is expected to be completed by 2036. With the station continuing to operate during the work. Meridian describes the investment as effectively giving the historic station another lifetime. The company says most of the spending will be classified as repowering investment rather than ordinary growth capital. Here's a positive one. There are signs the residential construction sector is picking up. Stats NZ figures show 41,268 new homes were consented in the year to August. That's up more than 21% on the previous August year and marks the second consecutive annual increase. Townhouses and home units are growing particularly strong as well, with consents up almost 25%. Standalone houses were up about 21%, while retirement villages units increased more than 27%. But we're still some way below the boom. The annual total remains well below the record of more than 50,000 homes consented in the year to August 2022. That's worth keeping in mind. So the construction pipeline is improving, but the industry hasn't returned to its previous highs. New Zealand's housing market is heading into spring with a lot more sprung, if that makes sense, with a lot more property sitting on the market. Real Estate NZ has recorded just over 34,000 homes for sale at the end of September. That's up almost 11% on the same time last year. That's the highest September level since 2014. There were also more than 9,400 new listings during September, up almost 14% from August. But asking prices, here's the kicker, were basically flat. The average advertising price for a home was $845,000. Not too flash, is it? Not too flash indeed. Down just 0.2% on September last year. Auckland was among the regions recording lower asking prices, by the way, if you were wondering. The Reserve Bank may ultimately have to push interest rates higher than previously expected, according to Westpac economist Satish Ranchod. Westpac is forecasting another 25 basis point increase in the official cash rate in December, with the OCR eventually peaking at 4% next year. The bank says persistent increases in things like, well, council rates, electricity prices and insurance are keeping domestic inflation elevated. Council rates have risen almost 9% over the past year, with electricity prices as well looking a bit tedious indeed. So that's a bit of a bummer. The Reserve Bank Governor has indicated a pause could come at the October meeting. And finally, the Reserve Bank says there's strong public support for making sure New Zealanders can still access cash. More than 6,100 submissions were received during its Keeping Cash Local consultation, with 90% supporting a cash access standard. The Reserve Bank says people, particularly small businesses and market stallholders, are finding it increasingly difficult and expensive to withdraw and deposit cash. The consultation looked at whether the banks should have obligations to maintain reasonable access to cash services as the use of physical money declines. The Reserve Bank says the feedback shows cash remains important to some New Zealanders, even as digital payments become increasingly dominant. It says the findings will now help inform its advice on what a future cash access framework could look like. So while most payments are now electronic, I can't remember the last time I had cash really, the central bank is signalling that cash infrastructure isn't something it expects to disappear anytime soon. Do you still carry cash around?
2: Not as much these days, bro, but I generally like to. Just not as much these days.
0: Yeah, neither do I. It's not something I reach for nowadays, to be honest.
2: I learned that it was like a cost-saving thing for me because it's a hassle to break up notes and do all those things. And when I would swipe, you know, don't really see the money go in and out.
0: Mm-hmm.
2: I liked the idea of using cash and watching it go from, you know, $20 down to 10, down to 5.
0: Yeah.
2: So it kind of helped my brain, but it didn't last long.
0: Yeah, exactly. You're listening to Pacific Mornings on 531 PI. That is your business brief.
1: 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Stay informed with Pacific Mornings.
0: This is Pacific Mornings on 531 PI. As promised, we're diving deeper into some of the policy announcements that were made yesterday. We'll start with one that was made right here in South Auckland yesterday, actually. It was Labour leader Chris Hipkins, flanked by his MPs, Ardena Williams and Shannon Halbert and Le Maunga Lydia Sorcetti. They made their announcement in Mangere. Now, the announcement was Labour promising to stop tricking customers with hidden costs and fees. They're campaigning on a new law to stop businesses basically getting people into unnecessary costs. Say, for example, you sign up to a gym or you sign up to a subscription and then it's a bit tricky getting out of it. Labour wants to crack down on that. This was just some of the details. Take a listen.
3: Is Trust for hosting us this morning for our latest announcement. I want to acknowledge the huge amount of work that they do supporting people who find themselves in a great deal of financial difficulty. One of the causes of some of that financial difficulty we're going to be talking about this morning. This is a cost of living election. Christopher Luxon and the National Party said they were going to fix the cost of living. They haven't fixed the cost of living. It's gotten worse. Prices are continuing to go up. Kiwis' incomes are not keeping up with that increase in prices. And there are more and more families facing real hardship. The latest credit indicators report out today is another reminder of how much this National Government has failed when it comes to the cost of living. But they've also failed to take action to protect Kiwi consumers from being ripped off. Right. And that is going to change under a Labour government. A few weeks ago, we announced our plan to ban price gouging because big businesses shouldn't be able to rip Kiwis off using their monopoly power in order to overcharge for essential goods and services. Labour's going to take action to stop that from happening. Today, I'm announcing that Labour is also going to be taking action to ensure that Kiwis get a fair go when it comes to signing up for services, when it comes to cancelling subscriptions, and when it comes to other things where New Zealanders aren't getting a fair deal. Everybody knows an example of someone who signed up for a service and then found it almost impossible to get out of it. Subscriptions that are easy to sign up for and then almost impossible to find a way of cancelling. Junk insurance that's pressed on people at the checkout that turns out to provide very little additional cover to what's already guaranteed to the purchasers under existing consumer protection laws. Across the board, New Zealanders are being fleeced of their money, and the government can do something about that. Businesses should be making money by providing valuable products and services, not by tricking people out of their money. We're going to take action to stop them being able to do that. So I'm now going to hand over to Arana, who's going to talk you through some of the detail.
4: Kia ora, everyone. Thank you for joining us at the Mangere Budgeting Services today, where almost all of the 4,000 clients who used the service last year will have been hit by some of these small rip-offs that are adding up. They're not only making it harder for them to come and seek help from a financial mentor, but they add to the sense of shame and the sense that they have been tricked in our economy. And for too long, National have shrugged their shoulders and said it's up to consumers to advocate for their rights. Well, Labor's not the party that will leave consumers to fend for themselves. It's the things like gyms, which are keeping people in those contracts for longer and charging them for things which aren't valuable. It's the things like the car insurances that they are getting sold under a push sales scenario, which turn out to be not valuable whatsoever. We're long past the time where our existing infrastructure and our law is dealing with these problems, when thousands of people who are accessing the service right here are telling their financial services that they are being beaten down by these junk fees and junk insurances. Some of these will be outright banned, and the other solutions include transparency measures, which will make it easy for people to see what they're going to be overcharged if they sign up for those products. We want to see more competition in the market, but we're also prepared to stand up to these companies that are making money off the backs of hardworking Kiwis who cannot afford these things and say, stop selling those products. They're no good for anyone. Happy to take questions.
0: And that there was just a snippet from Labor's announcement there on cracking down on pesky fees, or hidden fees, as they call it. Now, to the flip side of things, the National Party also made a string of announcements as well over the course of yesterday. One of them was for National to, was National progressing a more seamless Trans-Tasman travel experience. If re-elected, the party says it will work with Australia on a fully digital, in-time trial for the next Men's T20 World Cup. It would mean paper passports are no longer required at the gates, with Australian and New Zealand citizens providing their details digitally before departure, and then relying on smartphones, digital credentials and biometric technology in their journeys through the airports. It would not mean bypassing security, and that is something important to point out here. However, with travellers still having to make declarations and potentially getting their bags inspected. This was Prime Minister Christopher Luxon making the announcement. Take a listen.
5: Look, as you know, tourism's our second biggest export earner. It supports 1 in 9 jobs, and Australia is without doubt our biggest market. Australia and New Zealand, as you also know, share two of the most closely integrated economies in the world. New Zealand recorded 1.52 million Australian visitors here in the last year, the year ending December. That's our highest annual result since back to early 2020. And in July 2026, New Zealand actually had a recorded number of almost 135,000 Australians here, which is our highest level of visitors we've had in New Zealand on record. And to give you an idea of the importance of the Australian visitor to New Zealand and to tourism here, they spend about $4.2 billion in New Zealand for the year ended to March, and the average is about $4,400 per trip that's being spent. New Zealanders and Australians don't just travel to each other's countries for holidays. Thousands have family living there, and we do more business with our nearest neighbours than any other country. In 2025, our two-way trade with Australia was worth $35 billion, and it involved around 25,000 Trans-Tasman businesses. It is in both of our country's interests to make a Trans-Tasman travel as easy as possible, whether it's for holidays, whether it's for visiting family or for doing business. And the seeds for that have already been sown. Back in 2009, the National-led government launched the Smart Gate for Trans-Tasman passengers. And this was, of course, the first step to streamlining travel between the two countries. In 2024, Anthony Albanese and I met, and at that meeting we endorsed the work of what we call the Trans-Tasman Seamless Travel Group, and we are committed to exploring further ways to move closer to seamless travel between our two countries. We actually want a fully digital Trans-Tasman experience, where eligible travellers can rely on a smartphone, their digital credentials, and biometric technology through more of the airport journey. And we intend to have a trial in place around that before 2028. And with that, I'll hand over to Louise to set you through a little bit more of the announcements around the announcement.
6: Great. Thank you, Prime Minister. And it's great to be here in Queenstown today with Joseph Mooney as your local MP. So this term, obviously, National has really backed the tourism sector with practical support that's all about bringing more visitors to New Zealand. We've stepped up international marketing campaigns like Everyone Must Go, which of course encouraged Australians to pick New Zealand for their next holiday. That campaign hit its results out of the park, bringing in thousands of visitors and a boost for regional economies and tourism operators. Qantas, Jetstar and Air New Zealand have all shown confidence in our market by adding extra seats on Trans-Tasman flights. These new services will strengthen airline connectivity for both tourism and business within New Zealand and on the Trans-Tasman routes. We've also made travel easier and cheaper for eligible Chinese and Pacific visitors coming from Australia through the visa waiver trial. Our tourism growth roadmap and the very first national tourism policy statement set about the goal of doubling the value of tourism exports by 2034. And next term, we will reset the international visitor levy so our regions receive a direct return from the visitors they host without introducing any new taxes. Today, we're announcing that we will make it even easier for Australians to visit New Zealand. A re-elected national government will work with Australia to trial seamless travel for Australian and New Zealand citizens who travel between the two countries. Both countries endorsed the Trans-Tasman Seamless Travel Group's work in 2024, as the Prime Minister said, and a trial builds on that commitment. With the ICC Men's T20 World Cup 2028 that's being jointly hosted by Australia and New Zealand from the 21st of October to the 19th of November 2028, we are expecting a surge in that cross-border travel with Kiwis and Australians crossing the ditch. So our objective is to introduce the trial prior to the T20. We want a fully digital Trans-Tasman experience where eligible travellers can rely on a smartphone, digital credentials and biometric technology through more of the airport journey. This would mean no paper...
0: And that there is just a snippet of the National Party and its announcements around Trans-Tasman travel. Again, I think it's a really interesting idea. No, I'm not backing it, I'm not for it, I'm not against it. Just like Labor's idea, it's an interesting idea around their Fair Go law. So, this is why I find elections so fascinating. It's because we finally get a real contest of ideas, a mixture of ideas. Ideas that are going to perhaps help with the cost of living. Ideas that are going to help with travel. I would really love to see a no passport idea for the islands. Especially for our realm nations. Imagine being able to travel without having to carry your paper passport through to the Cooks. Now, of course, it is a capacity thing. It is a technology thing, right? I don't think that, say, Cook Islands or, you know, another realm nation would have the technology that, say, Australia does to be able to implement this. But just, you know, imagine that would be the future of travel, which has been much more seamless between those areas or those nations. Reach out to us, share your view, Pacific.

0: He was sledging when he needed to be. If I had to call on the weakest in the debate, it's actually really difficult to pick one of the weakest in the debate. Now, David Seymour, Chloe Swarbrick, Kule Wong, and Rawiri Waititi were all in that debate alongside Winston Peters. I think they all shone in their own way. They all performed well in their own way. You know, David Seymour was coming across as the measured politician in the sense of, you know, I've been in coalition now and I can work with Winston, I can work with Christopher Luxon. Basically, Seymour was painting himself as the adult in the room. Then you had Chloe Swarbrick, very much energetic, still has that youthful sense to her and, you know, pushing more progressive values and progressive lines, not a surprise. Kule Wong was surprisingly effective, I thought too. For someone who's up against big personalities, for the most part she was able to hold herself. And Rawiri Waititi, what I liked about Rawiri and his delivery was that he ultimately just kept making the point for Māori, kept making the point for Māori time and again, bringing policy ideas, bringing the conversations back to Māori, the implications of, say, the coalition and its policies, what it's had on Māori. He was very good at reiterating the talking points of Te Pāti Māori and bringing in lived experience of Māori. So all in all, thoroughly enjoyed that debate. We did play highlights in the last hour, but I'll bring it to you again a wee bit later on in the show as well. This is Pacific Mornings with me, William Turetti. It's 25 minutes past 7 o'clock, which means it's time to get into your weather, traffic and airports update with Levi.
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2: 25 minutes past 7 o'clock on this beautiful Friday morning. Today I'm Manui and my friends. Let's get into weather, traffic and airports update for the day, kick-starting with your weather. Northland and Coromandel, it's partly cloudy today with some light afternoon showers that are possible. Auckland to Wellington, including Taumarunui and Taihape, it's mostly cloudy. We've got some fine spells in the afternoon, one or two light showers, mainly around the ranges. Bay of Plenty, Taupo, Gisborne, Hawke's Bay and Wairarapa, it's generally fine. We've got areas of morning and evening cloud. In Marlborough and Nelson, it's fine today. Buller to Westland, cloud increasing and showers developing in the morning, rain spreading north in the afternoon and the evening, possibly heavy today. Canterbury, Otago, Southland, patchy high cloud, rain developing around Southland and Clutha in the morning, possibly heavy, and rain spreading north in the afternoon and the evening, followed by isolated showers. Fieldland and Stewart Island, we've got some rain today, heavy at times, easing to isolated showers in the afternoon. And finally, in the Chatham Islands, we've got some cloudy periods today. To traffic update for Auckland and Wellington, just look at Wellington this morning as the road closure continues at State Highway 2 at Carterton between Howard Street and Brooklyn Road going northbound. Now, due to road construction works, the road will be closed to northbound traffic for approximately 2 more weeks. So do plan your journey accordingly and take extra care travelling through the area. It's actually for like just over another week, actually. And to airports in the main centres in Auckland, JQ231 to Christchurch at 11:40 a.m. this morning has been cancelled. In Wellington, NZ410 to Auckland at 7:40 a.m. has been cancelled. And in Christchurch, JQ232 to Auckland at 9:40 a.m. has been cancelled. And then the later flight to Auckland, JQ246 at 12:55 p.m. has also been cancelled. Of course, we do suggest that you check your airport website and your airlines for updated information on your travel this morning. And that is your weather, traffic and airports update for the hour. 27 minutes past 7 o'clock on 5:31 p.m.
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0: This is Pacific Mornings on 5:31 p.m. with me, William Teresi. Coming up on the program, I'll be joined by Julie White, the Chief Executive of the Travel Agents Association. We'll talk about what that National Party promise could mean in terms of paperless travel between New Zealand and Australia if elected, if it's re-elected. We'll get Julie's perspective on that. Also, you might recall, we've had Julie on the show just a few weeks ago because we spoke about Fiji and its tourism tax. We'll get an update from Julie as well as to how that's tracking, especially for New Zealand consumers or customers heading over to Fiji. And I'm also keen to throw the idea at her. Would travel agents be open or like the idea of paperless travel between New Zealand and the Pacific? So we'll seek to answer that. We're also getting a reaction to Labor and its Fair Go law as well. So plenty still to come on the show that informs, educates and entertains. Reach out to us, left, right, centre, between Pacific Mornings and PM.

0: www.5.31pm.co.nz, the Facebook page 531pi, the text machine 531. Back with you in just a moment. Stick around.
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0: This is Pacific Mornings on 531PI with me, William Tariti. Just taking a look at some Pacific headlines you're waking up to this morning. Plenty going on, actually. And, of course, we've got all the very latest on our website. Just go to pmn.co.nz to read all of the Pacific news coverage that we've got there. But first, the cocaine situation. Fiji police have launched a nationwide audit of drugs and cash held in their custody as investigators continue probing missing cocaine exhibits from the Suva High Court. The police commissioner says a special team has been checking police stations across Fiji for almost 3 weeks while drug exhibits are being moved to stations with secure vaults. It is a serious situation there. Rusiate Turavu says he is concerned about the security of exhibits and has ordered drugs to be centralised at stations with vaults at Nandi, Lautoka and in Suva and a police mobile Nasinu. Basically, the move follows the discovery that cocaine exhibits linked to two separate cases were missing or had been tampered with. Police say about 12 kilograms of cocaine linked to a former Australian horse trainer are missing, while cocaine exhibits from the Fiji-Canadian national Joshua Aziz Rahman's case were also found to be missing or tampered with. It is quite an extraordinary story. Quite a story. And so, if you haven't read it, we've got it on our website now, pmn.co.nz. Also, leading our front page, Solomon Islands has supported 140 of 181 recommendations made during its latest United Nations Human Rights Review, while noting 41 recommendations covering sensitive social and legal issues. Now, the recommendations noted include calls to decriminalise consensual same-sex relationships, legalise abortion, and ratify an international protocol aimed at abolishing the death penalty. Now, the outcome was adopted during the 63rd session of the UN Human Rights Council in Geneva, following Solomon Islands' fourth Universal Periodic Review. These reviews are quite important as well. Now, speaking for the Solomon Islands government, the person that was there on behalf of them, Martin Kwaifono, says the decision to note the 41 recommendations should not be seen as a lack of commitment to human rights. He says the country needed to consider whether it had the resources and capacity to implement additional international commitments. So those stories are up on our Facebook page, and our website, pmn.co.nz. I do implore you to go and read them. If you want to know all the very latest from the Pacific region, our website is there and available to you now with all the stories from our team of journalists. This is Pacific Mornings on 531PI, returning to that stuff debate. Did you catch it last night? Don't worry if you didn't. I've got some of the highlights and the lowlights, if you will, from last night's debate. Now, they featured Winston Peters, David Seymour, Chloe Swarbrick, Kiwile Wong and Awari Waititi. They went toe-to-toe. And this is what stuff is compiled as the highlights and the lowlights. Take a listen to it now.
4: In your pay freeze for MPs.
5: Well, one of the things we've committed to as a party is not using the allowances for accommodation to grow our own property portfolios, which many MPs do. I think that that's grossly unfair, and it points to why we have a housing market problem in New Zealand. So we would absolutely want to see that from other parties as well.
6: Why should the lowest paid workers bear the brunt of the cost of living crisis and you don't? Well, actually, freezing the minimum wage doesn't mean people get paid less. People get paid more when there's investment and innovation, but businesses produce more, workers can take more home. We're not stopping that happening. In fact, we have the best policies to make that happen. By freezing the minimum wage, we make sure that some of those 15% of 15 to 24-year-olds who are not in employment, education or training have a chance to get on the ladder and actually start getting pay increases that don't come from government laws.
7: What we know is that there's $4.1 billion between the difference between those Māori who are employed and those who are non-Māori employed. So if we look at that particular that gap, there's a huge difference between Māori earning and non-Māori earning in this country.
8: When will the first Kiwi Mart open and where will it be?
5: We can open it within 3 years. So where it will be is to be determined by the Commerce Commission, because I don't think it's up to politicians to pick and choose there. So we're looking at 120 supermarkets being purchased at fair value, around 15% of the market, which all of the best evidence tells us is necessary to actually break the chokehold of this duopoly. And that will lower lower people's grocery bills. Okay. But may I also add that we also would immediately ban price gouging, which would have the immediate effect of helping to lower the cost of essentials.
4: Why should those in the provinces pay for YoPros and city dwellers to get to work?
5: Well, public transport exists in the regions as well, and we want to make sure that that equitable access for rural towns as well. It's not just about urban city centres.
4: How can you catch a bus to work in Alexandra?
5: But free public transport supports lowering emissions, which is helpful for all of New Zealand. That helps with our climate goals. That takes pressure off of our petrol for all New Zealanders. So this is a win-win situation.
9: Working families need a far greater concentration of help right here, right now. Many more policies than you just announced, and the answer is yes, most definitely.
4: You increase working for families further?
9: Yes. But it's complex because you've got a lot of people who've weeded out or eliminated. We want to make sure that everybody gets a fair go here.
7: Look, there needs to be more investment into small businesses here in Aotearoa. And if I have a look at Wairiki in my own electorate, we've got a huge capacity in regards to small Māori medium businesses in the Wairiki, and there needs to be more investment into those. Our tax policy ensures that they make a saving at the PAYE end of those small businesses and gives them a better chance of being able to not only provide employment, but also to provide the products and the services that they can do to our society.
6: Well, no one loves cutting taxes more than me, but it has to be done in a responsible way. No, if you really love it, then you'll produce a fully costed alternative budget and show how you'll pay for it, because promises are cheap if you can't show how you're going to balance the budget. One of the biggest challenges that Penny and many people in small business have right now is high interest rates and high cost of capital, in part because the government continues to borrow too much money.
9: We've got to set out to double the size of our economy, and half these arguments will be over. But we've got to have a plan to double the size of our economy by 2050. And it's not a great difficulty to get there, but what we're hearing in this debate is everything but that.
4: Okay. Kule Wong, you're a new modern party. Where's your AI policy?
5: It should be on our website tomorrow. We've been a bit busy this week with the bottom lines. But you're right, we do need to take this incredibly seriously, and we can't just sit back and watch. We have to be an active participant in this. For us, it's really important that we protect people, we protect our environment, and we protect data. AI can be a huge benefit to grow productivity, so we can support businesses to do that well. Things like regulation, we do need to work with the international community on, because we are regulating some big tech giants here, and we need to coordinate. I think that should be a number one topic for any relationships with our trade partners.
8: Do you use AI?
9: No, I don't.
8: Not at all?
9: Not at all. The last accusation was that our promo for this campaign was AI.
4: How did you make the cats on your Twitter account? The copycats?
9: Well, we think outside the square. Right? We're novel when we think.
7: I had my in-law take her father into the hospital just the other day, waited 16 hours. 16 hours.
8: 16
7: hours.
8: 16
7: in
8: hours.
7: Which
8: hospital?
7: In Hamilton. I'll pull it out now, and I have
8: 16
7: no
8: hours in the ED in Hamilton.
7: 16 hours waiting, which I think is a shocking time frame. And, you know, we've got people dying in toilets and things like that. It's not good enough. We need to make sure that there's a higher focus on our healthcare here in Aotearoa. We need to have better access to GPs.
0: Dude, that's just some highlights from the Stuff Leaders, the Kingmakers debate, should I say. Quite a humorous one. Just returning to some domestic news this morning that's out. Neighbours in Papatoetoe are in shock after a serious incident at a property on Cambridge Terrace last night. Police were called just before 7pm with ambulance, critical care and other emergency crews responding. The street was cordoned off overnight while police carried out their investigation. Forensic officers and a police photographer were at the scene with a tarpaulin erected around the property. One neighbourhood person told the Herald they were devastated, describing the occupants as a good family. Police have asked people to avoid the area and ultimately are still yet to provide an update this morning. That sounds like a tragic story there indeed. Also, another story in Auckland, another concerning one. A school holiday bus trip turned violent after two Auckland schoolgirls were allegedly punched and abused by a group of masked and gloved female teens at a city bus depot in Auckland. One of the teenage victims required hospital treatment and suffered a concussion, a black eye, and had clumps of hair ripped from her head after allegedly being beaten as she lay on the ground. Members of the public intervened and police caught the alleged masked teenagers as they fled onto another bus. Horrific. Absolutely horrific. What is going on? State of this country at the moment. You're listening to Pacific Mornings on 531 BI with me, William Teresi. I'll be back with you in just a moment. We'll be joined by the Travel Agents Association's Chief Executive, Julie White. We are going to discuss National and its idea for this Trans-Tasman travel. Stick around. This is Pacific Mornings on 531 BI.

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1: 20 minutes until 8 o'clock. This is Pacific Mornings on 531 PI with me, William Teresi. Now, the National Party wants to trial paperless travel between New Zealand and Australia if it's re-elected. The idea is this. Basically, ditch the physical passport at the airport, with travellers providing their details digitally before they leave, then using smartphones, digital credentials and biometrics to get through the airport. Travel Agents Association Chief Exec Julie White is with me this morning. Very good morning to you.
2: Good morning.
1: What do you make of this?
2: Look, I think this is a great step forward. It will be really welcomed by travellers, especially if it creates a more efficient, seamless experience at the airport. Oh, please, excuse me.
1: Yes.
2: Yeah, so I think it's actually a really timely conversation because this is being rolled out around the world in different jurisdictions, and we certainly have a large volume of travellers that go between Australia and New Zealand, so I really do think that this will be really welcomed by them.
1: Yeah, I'm glad you picked up on that point that it's happening across the globe. I mean, are there places that spring to mind that you think that are doing this well?
2: Look, I think what we've got to understand, this is a tech piece as well. And with all tech pieces, you know, there are at times some speed bumps and a couple of hurdles and hiccups. EU rolled out their biometrics, and this is a great example that our government and the Australian government should keep in mind, is that the tech piece failed when they first rolled it out, and some of our travellers were caught out in a 4-hour delay, so then they missed their on connections and so forth. So that's where our messaging is, that we think it's a really great step forward, but the devil will be in the detail, and especially around implementation. And I think one thing, we're already starting to get customers ask, so I don't need a passport. That's actually not correct. You still need a valid passport.
1: Mm-hmm.
2: And so the valid passport should be sitting somewhere within your belongings. What this means is you're just going to need your digital, like your phone, your smartphone, that can go through. You don't actually have to now physically pull out your passport. So I really want to emphasise to all the listeners that you will still need a valid passport, and make sure it's valid is the actual key message here.
1: Yeah, certainly. And you've highlighted as well, I mean, privacy and security concerns inevitably spring to mind with a digital system like this. You concerned there?
2: No, I think, look, this is not a new tech piece. As I said, it is actually, you know, different jurisdictions around the world. And, you know, that's something that I know the New Zealand government are very mindful of, is making sure that privacy is paramount. This is more around efficiency, is making the experience at the airport really seamless. And the other curiosity, what we're thinking is, you know, why leave it at the airport? You know, we're thinking that perhaps this could be extended to our cruise industry, and having clearing customs digital. So we're hoping that we could connect with the policymakers and understand if that's going to be extended to clearing customs for the cruise industry.
1: Interesting. Okay, and finally, just on that particular point, would you want to see bipartisan support by this? Nationals come out with it. Labor mentioned, look, we were talking about this a few years ago.
2: Yeah.
1: Would you like to see that?
2: I think there's already, because as you just rightly pointed out, you know, the Labor government was already talking around this, so it certainly does sound like it's got cross-party support. And why shouldn't it? Because it's a natural step forward, and especially around our close ties with Australia.
1: New Zealand also has, you know, realm nations as well, if you look at the Cook Islands and Niue as well, you know, and what do you think of the idea of extending that to the island nations? Now, of course, it all comes back to tech and being able to do it, right?
2: That's exactly right. So it's a two-way process. You know, we're obviously going to be ready. So it's really around the opportunity and the capability around the other nations that you've just mentioned. You know, it may not be a priority, you know, in the next couple of years. It will come. So, yeah, it definitely takes to countries to actually get this off the ground. So it really will be a matter for those other countries to, you know, think about when they're going to launch this digital capability.
1: Two to tango. All right. Hey, look, before we wrap it up, the last time we had you on the program, we were talking about Fiji and just the confusion around its tourism services tax that was implemented and runs through to August 31st, 2027. Have you heard on how that's going?
2: Yeah, look, I've recently been over to Fiji and been invited around the table to join the tourism advisory group, which is great. And the reason I mention that is that, so looking forward, any new initiatives that they're going to roll out, there will be better consultation. Mm-hmm. So, you know, what we're hearing from our members that all it's actually going okay. I checked into a hotel myself, and there was a sign there advising around the TST, the tourism service tax. So if you as a consumer hadn't heard about it, at least when you were checking in, you were getting some notification. But we're not hearing too much back from our travelers. I suppose it's a bit of a wait and see. There has been a change. Any conference bookings that are made between now and the 31st of August, even if it's like, as an example, for 2029, that will also come with the 5% TST. So that's actually not new news, gotcha. But I think people are confused around that. So, the conferencing that are booked between that window up until the 31st of August will have a 5% tax applied to it.
1: Okay. Hey, thanks for the context around that. And thanks for your time this morning. That is Julie White,
2: Great
1: the Travel Agents Association Chief Executive. You have a lovely weekend when you get to it.
2: Cheers, you too.
1: You're listening to Pacific Mornings on 531 PI with me, William Turetti. It is really a fascinating policy by National that they've come out with, isn't it? Let us know your opinion, pacificmornings at pmn.co.nz, the Facebook page 531 PI and the text machine 531, because inevitably I think this will be something that is just one less thing to worry about. And as Julie rightfully pointed out, you'll still need a valid passport as a Kiwi citizen to travel to Australia and vice versa. But just the fact of not having to carry around the passport, as someone who is, as I've mentioned, going to Australia next week and has made the move from one apartment to another just yesterday, that was a stress in itself, but don't even go there. Basically, what I'm saying is I can't remember for the life of me which box I've put my passport in. So that is this weekend's. I know I have placed it in a box because I've got it. I took a photo of it inside the box. Now, silly me, it doesn't help when all the boxes look the same, does it? So what was the photos worth taking the photo of? Silly me. Also, can we just talk about very quickly just how stressful it is to move? It is so, so tedious, frustrating, and I think I've left a crucial bit of what I need to live in my next apartment, in my previous apartment. And if you're a type B like me, now, if you're listening this morning and you're like, oh no, William's a type B, I mean type B in the sense of outside my career, I'm very type B. Very type B. And packing is one of them. I was packing my apartment up until the very last hour that I could yesterday. And yeah, it's just a very stressful process.
3: It is a stressful process, bro. Then once you've packed, then you've got to deal with, making sure that you can get your bond back and... the landlords will do what they can to
1: pay
3: anything on your end. So,
1: and I've never been through the process of having to have needing to have a bond, right? That's fun. Anyway, just life is lifing. Life is lifing, but yeah. You're listening to Pacific Mornings on 531 PI with me, William Turetti. If anything's breaking, you'll hear it here live and direct. We've still got plenty of Tullinor to come on the show. I will be joined by Lara Dolan from the Mangere Budgeting Trust Services. That's in the 8 o'clock hour. We're going to talk about Labor's policy idea. And ultimately, that's about giving people a fair go. Now, you might be like, fair go? Well, what does that mean? Basically, if you missed the conversation earlier in the hour, or if you missed some of the audio we brought you, basically Labor wants to stamp out those pesky subscription fees or the fees where it's hard to get out of a gym membership. They want to break that. And I'm all for it. I am all for it. Let me know your thoughts, though. Pacific Mornings at pmn.co.nz, the Facebook page 531PI, and the text machine 531. We'll be talking about that, like I said, with Laura Dolan from the Mangere Budgeting Trust Services. We also will be continuing our coverage. Now, yesterday, you might recall, we spoke about the New Zealand Film Commission scrapping funding for some crucial groups. And we were talking about the implications on Māori and Pacific screen practitioners. Well, we will be continuing that conversation in the next hour as well. We will have an in-depth conversation with a very, very accomplished person in the screen industry. We'll be having a conversation with them. And it's important to kind of spell out and flesh out what this could mean for the screen sector. So we've got that conversation coming up for you too. And we'll also look at what else is going on in the world. Now, you may have missed it, but we brought you earlier on in the show, US President Donald Trump. He was talking about the situation, that flight, and just how scary it was, the details that he was given by Benjamin Netanyahu. And basically, Trump was on a phone call with Benjamin Netanyahu, and apparently Benjamin was, according to Trump, what he told reporters was that it was a confronting situation, a really confronting situation, and just horrific. Take a listen to the details of it. This is US President Donald Trump talking to reporters about that flight where a pilot was stabbed.
4: Dubai.
5: Yes.
4: What do you think the pilot was trying to do?
5: I think it's an incredible story. It seems, I mean, I can relate the story, but you're better off getting it from him. But by this time, I guess you have a lot of fake stories out there, and you know, you never know what's happening. But I did speak to Bibi Netanyahu at length about this event, and it seems as though the co-pilot was perhaps a terrorist, or perhaps a whack job, and he stabbed the pilot. The pilot was in very bad shape, and I guess he still is in very bad shape, but he had the sense to, amazing, to, in a way, he was a hero, to open the door. You know, those doors are solid steel. You can't get them open from outside. He was able to fall back and get the door open and scream, and a plumber, an Israeli plumber, never flew a plane, was rarely in planes, very rarely flew. An Israeli plumber saw what was happening, and strong, you know, when you lift pipe all day, you're strong. And he saw what was going on, and he heard the screaming. He was toward the front, where you had security in the back, you know, you had security, and you had another flight crew, but they didn't have time. The plane was going sharply down at an unbelievable angle, so sharp that the rudder ripped off the back of the plane. The plane wasn't designed to go at a speed anywhere near that. And so it was well beyond its limits. And he ripped, with the G-forces as they were, he ripped this guy out of the seat, threw him back, the crowd got him, the passengers got him, grabbed him. And having never flown a plane, he took the stick, lifted it up and leveled out the plane before it crashed. Now, this is the story that I heard. I don't know if it's true, but that's the story that I got from Bibi and from a couple of probably early. I don't know if you've heard that story.
1: That's US President Donald Trump there talking about that very scary ordeal on that plane bound for Israel. Yeah, of course, when he's saying BB, if you didn't know, he's talking about Israel's Prime Minister Benjamin Netanyahu. This is Pacific Mornings on 531PI. I've got plenty more coming up in the next hour. Again, diving deeper into Labor's Fair Go policy. We're getting reaction to that. We're also going to talk about the Film Commission, as I've already highlighted, and their decision to slash funding, what it could mean for Pacific storytellers. All that and more is still to come on the show that informs, educates and entertains. I'll be back with you very shortly. We're on our way to the 8 o'clock news, so stand by for that. Back with you in just a moment.

0: human news at 8 Marulele. I'm Lee Vamatotia Morgan. Travel Agents Association Chief Executive Julie White has given paperless travel to and from Australia her thumbs up. The National Party is promising to trail paperless travel across the Tasman if it's re-elected. It could mean physical passports are no longer required at the gates with Australia and New Zealand citizens providing their details digitally before departure. Julie White says Australia is New Zealand's biggest travel market, so paperless travel would make a real difference.
1: Anything that makes trans-Tasman travel easier for consumers is a positive step. Australia is our biggest travel market in both directions, so a genuine seamless journey would make a real difference at the airport experience. You still need a valid passport. Our advice is always make sure you check your passport and that it's valid.
0: A flight instructor in Dunedin is praising his former student after the pilot survived a mid-air stabbing over the Middle East. Mainland Air's Chief Executive, Philip Keane, says he was glad with how Captain Smit Mashar managed the ordeal. Mashar was flying to Tel Aviv when his co-pilot attacked him in an attempt to crash the plane. An Israeli authority says Mashar managed to unlock the cockpit door so passengers could rush in, overpower the attacker and safely land the aircraft. Philip Keane says Mashar and his crew did a good job.
2: That crew did a mad Levison job. Fear took over, and they probably said to themselves, like some of us have said in past flying airplanes, I'm not going to die today. And they come and did a great job. I bet they're sitting back now having a nice cup of coffee and thinking about it.
0: Israeli Prime Minister Benjamin Netanyahu has hailed the former New Zealand trained pilot as a true hero. New Zealand and Australia are considered cash cows for the global drug market, paying some of the world's highest prices for methamphetamine. Detective Superintendent Greg Williams says methamphetamine smuggling is a rapidly evolving ecosystem that is occurring across the world, and the meth industry is a tangled web that stretches around the world, reaching from Mexico to Canada and from Myanmar to Argentina. Greg Williams says major drug cartels are targeting New Zealand and due to the high prices people are paying.
3: A couple of years ago, we were seeing $130,000 a kilo. At the moment, it's between $80,000 and $100,000 New Zealand. And because of that, they are actively targeting New Zealand.
0: Police are guarding a Glen Innes address and a homicide investigation is underway following the death of a man yesterday afternoon. Police were called to Sunnymead Road at around 2:45 p.m. after reports a person was critically injured. An acting detective inspector, Craig Bolton, says despite best efforts by emergency services, a man died at the address and one person was taken into custody. He wants to reassure residents that support is being provided to the family of the deceased and those in the wider community. Local leaders across Samoa are developing community-led projects to tackle rising drug use and domestic violence. A national task force reviewed district proposals that focus on youth mentoring, family discussions and village-level prevention programs. Officials say better monthly tracking of incident data will be helped to direct resources to areas in greatest needs, and the task force aims to connect local communities with essential support services to deliver measurable results. Into the sports now, and former Wallabies captain Will Guinea is using a rugby union to help address family and sexual violence in Papua New Guinea. During a visit to Lae, the PNG-born icon met local services to discuss using sports clubs as platforms for social change. Guinea says rugby teams can actively promote positive leadership, respect and healthy family relationships, and local officials plan to partner with community organisations to deliver educational programs through local competitions. And that's PMN News at 8. For more Pacific news and sports, go to pmn.co.nz.
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0: Welcome back to Pacific Mornings on 531 PI, 4 minutes past 8 o'clock Friday, the 2nd of October. William Teresi in the driver's seat with you for just under an hour. If you'd like to reach out to us, left, right, centre and between, Pacific Mornings at pmn.co.nz, Facebook page 531 PI, text machine 531, 61%. Keep that in your mind, 61%. That's how many 18 to 24-year-olds are currently enrolled to vote in this year's election. Last time it was 77%. And I'm a bit frazzled by it. As someone who is what I would describe youth adjacent, I'm not particularly surprised by the lack of engagement this year. And I don't say that as a criticism. I actually understand it. I know plenty of people my age who are frustrated with the current state of the economy, the state of the country, perhaps more importantly, frustrated with the options that are in front of them. Because if you're a young voter looking at this election, you could quite possibly and reasonably be thinking, where exactly do I fit? The two major parties, Labour and National, well, they look pretty similar in a lot of areas. Yes, there are genuine differences between them, but I can understand why a young voter might look at both and think neither is particularly speaking to them. And I've had that conversation many a times with many a young people about the struggles of trying to identify a party that works for them. New Zealand First, it has its appeal, but let's be honest, it tends to appeal much more strongly to an older voter. ACT has a very clear political identity, but I don't get the sense that the ACT party is exactly dominating the youth vote either. And yes, you can say you've got other options like the Greens, Opportunities, Party Māori. Absolutely true. But I do wonder whether is some of this is fatigue. I'm not accusing or excusing young people here. I actually find it frustrating because I think if you're old enough to vote, you should blim and vote. But I also think we need to acknowledge the environment that young people are actually living in. These are tough times. There's the climate crisis, the cost of living, the threat of artificial intelligence changing the job market before many young people have even properly entered it. This is an incredibly volatile world. Wars, geopolitical tensions, economic uncertainty. And then there's the additional layer, of course, of social media, the constant comparison, the outrage that you can find on there. The feeling that you are somehow supposed to have your life figured out at 20, 21, 22, 23, 24, heck, I'm going to throw myself in there, 25. You're watching everyone else seemingly succeed in real time on your phone. That's pressure. A recent UK study looking at the experiences of young people found that they genuinely are living through a pretty difficult period, with concerns around the cost of living, mental health, employment, and the wider uncertainty facing their generation. And for Pacific young people here in Aotearoa, there can be even more going on. You're juggling family demands. I know that. Our Pacific students that are in uni, they are juggling family demands. You're juggling study. You're trying to find work, and it's not like there's an abundance of jobs out there waiting for every young person who wants one. So I do understand why politics can sometimes feel like one more thing to worry about. But it is worth engaging in. And perhaps when you're already worried about your rent, your study, your job prospects, your family, your future, sitting down to look at policies, go through policies that have been offered up from the left, right and the centre, it's overwhelming. I get it. But I'm not letting us off the hook either. Young people, I'm frustrated that 61% is where we're sitting. And I know there are good people, good organisations, good campaigns. I have friends in campaigns that are out there now trying to get our young people out to vote. They deserve credit for what they're doing too. Really, they do. So, young people, please, get out and vote. Do your bit for society. Don't moan about the state of the country if you ain't exercising that right to vote. Simple as that. And if that sounds harsh, well, I'm sorry.
1: 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Coming up for you on the program very shortly, we'll be joined by Lara Dolan from the Mangere Budgeting Services Trust. Now, she'll be joining us for her reaction to the Labour Party's policy around giving people a fair go, targeting what it calls sneaky costs hitting consumers. She'll be joining us very shortly. And then also, there's an opportunity for Pacific families to dig into their whakapapa and learn more about where they come from at this year's Family History Expo in Mangere. It's been hosted by the New Zealand Society of Genealogists, with speakers and discussions covering family research, genealogy, DNA, preserving family stories. Cecilia Lee Cowley is a director from the Society. She'll be joining us to discuss that. And we'll be talking about the New Zealand Film Commission as well, and its decision to scrap crucial funding, what that means. This is Pacific Mornings on 531PI. Lara Dolan joining me very shortly. This is Pacific Mornings on 531PI. I'll be back with you in just a moment.

0: 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Stay informed with Pacific Mornings.
1: It is 11 minutes past 8 o'clock with me, William Teresi. Now, the Labor Party wants a new Fair Go law targeting what it calls sneaky costs hitting consumers. Now, it would tackle surprise fees, difficult to cancel subscriptions, questionable insurance and hard sell extended warranties across everything from cars and phones to gyms and ticket sales. Mangere Budgeting Services Trust Chief Exec Lara Dolan joins us this morning for reaction to that. Talo Falava, thank you very much for your time.
2: Hello, William. Thank you for having me on your show.
1: Look, what's your reaction to Labour's proposed Fair Go law?
2: Look, William, any policy that will help consumer to understand what they're purchasing is a step in a good direction. It's often we can see, for example, when people buy a new fridge, the salesperson trying to sell them warranty. But the thing is, they need to understand that their new fridge is already covered by Consumer Guarantee Act.
1: Yeah, that's a good point. Do you see people getting caught out by these like surprise fees and unnecessary add-ons?
2: Absolutely. Many people, especially people who are purchasing vehicle on finance, they can see on their contract it's some all kind of insurances, added breakdown insurance, GPS insurance, some other insurance that I never seen before. And once again, those are unnecessary because product already covered by Consumer Guarantee Act.
1: How much of a difference can these extra costs make for a family already struggling to make ends meet? Of course, with what you see at the Mangere Budgeting Services Trust, perhaps.
2: It definitely will reduce level of debt because, for example, car insurance will be additional $2,000. So people need to understand and discuss insurance with salesperson or with insurance provider and clearly understand what it covers and how much it costs.
1: And compare,
2: because other insurances are available there as well. For example, it's lots of other insurance companies in New Zealand. Don't have to just buy straight away at point of sale.
1: Yeah. And are subscriptions and automatic payments a particular problem for people coming to you for help, or is it all of that?
2: Oh, my goodness, yes. We all know you just subscribe for Netflix, Neon, Sky TV, and you don't even use it, and it just automatically just comes out of your account, and many people don't even understand it is coming out from your account. So it's a good idea to review your subscription regularly and see what you are using and not, and cancel what you don't use. And another issue that we see, it's really difficult to cancel because no one gives you instructions how to.
1: Right. Yeah, of course. And what about insurance and extended warranties? You touched on it there just a wee bit earlier on. Are people sometimes paying for cover they don't need or actually understand?
2: Yes. Every time, everyone knows that you go to buy something new, like iPad or maybe new laptop or new TV or new washing machine, salesperson will try to sell you warranty. Once again, Consumer Guarantee Act protects you. You need to understand if your warranty, how is it different to Consumer Guarantee.
1: And finally, just before we wrap things up, two more questions for you. Would making these contracts easier to cancel actually make a meaningful difference to, say, your clients?
2: I think it will make difference to everyone.
1: Okay.
2: To cancel easy any subscription, probably good, because it does take a long time to find out how to cancel things, especially if provider is overseas.
1: Yeah. And finally, what's the biggest change you'd like to see from businesses when it comes to dealing with financially vulnerable customers? I'm thinking of our Pacific community that lives in Mangere that perhaps comes to the Mangere Budgeting Services Trust.
2: So I would like to see all businesses to explain to people and make people to understand what they're actually buying, particularly in add-ons product, and how is it different from Consumer Guarantee Act.
1: Lara Dolan, Mangere Budgeting Services Chief Exec, thank you for your time this morning. You have a lovely weekend when you get to it.
2: Thank you, William.
1: 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I'll be back with you in just a moment. Stand by.

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1: 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From
2: 17 minutes past 8 o'clock. This is Pacific Mornings on 531 PI with me, William Teresi. Good to be in your company this Friday. Now, there's an opportunity for Pacific families. This is awesome. To dig into their whakapapa and learn more about where they come from at this year's Family History Expo in Mangere. Now, it's been hosted by the New Zealand Society of Genealogists with speakers and discussions covering family research, genealogy, DNA, preserving family stories. Cecilia, or Leah Cowley, is on the society and she joins us live now for a Talanoa on that. A very good morning to you. Thank you for your time.
3: No worries. Thank you.
2: Look, let's kick into it. Talk me through this expo and perhaps why it's important for our Pacific family to head along.
3: Absolutely. We've got a Pacific panel, well, not a Pacific panel, Pacific speaker, and we have a lot of people that are members of the New Zealand Genealogist Society. Yeah, it's really important because when we talk about family history, ngafa, whalupenga, whakapapa, I think the stories of our ancestors or our great-grandparents or our grandparents need to be told. So when we talk about the diaspora away from our homelands, I think those stories are not necessarily known.
2: Mm.
3: So there's opportunities for this conference. The expo is an annual conference for the Society of Genealogists. So 2026, we're going to kick off with part of the monthly heritage, Auckland Heritage, and we're partnering up with ancestry providers and DNA providers, museums, genealogists, experts, academics will be speaking at this conference.
2: Exciting. Okay. And in terms of, let's dive deeper into what we can expect here. What sort of information can people actually uncover by coming to this or just uncover when they start researching their family tree in general?
3: Well, there are two things. You can become a member of the Genealogist Society and we've got an office in Panmure. The organisation's been going for 60 years and many people don't know about this organisation. I've just been selected on a few months ago as one of the directors of Nine. We have paid staff, part-time manager, part-time researcher and a librarian. So we've got a lot of resources in that office in Panmure that anyone can access. So if you become a member, you'll have a lot more access to a lot more information. We have courses run by the organisation as well, how to write a family history story, how to access archives and materials for your journey into your family history and genealogy. And some people have taken DNA, which I took my DNA just recently. No surprises. And just encourage people. Not only family history, it attaches to stories, attached to pictures of ancestors and grandparents, and is attached to village history. So we've got a broad definition of what family is in the Pacific, and with Western definition is absolutely different from our viewpoint, our cultural viewpoint. And I think that kind of definition with songs, with hymns, with churches, all that's part of the history, whether you be from Samoa, Tonga, Cook Islands, and it's attached to village, which is attached to family, which is attached to chiefly names, attached to land. So all that is part of that genealogy ngata family history.
2: Yeah, fascinating. Actually, you know, I'm keen to pick up on a point that you mentioned, actually. It's slightly deviating here, but, you know, the nerd in me wants to understand why. So you've just joined the society as one of the directors. Why'd you get involved?
3: Why did I get involved?
2: Yeah.
3: I'm passionate about my own family history.
2: Love it.
3: And I've been doing quite a bit of research on that in terms of the Cowley family. We've got a Cowley name is from Isle of Man. Balangi ancestor during the times of London Missionary Society. So I married into a Samoan. I want to know what their story was, what he was doing in Samoa, how did he end up marrying a daughter. Oh, well, I knew how he ended up marrying, but knowing her side of the family, I don't know much about, and my mother's side. So I'm passionate about it. I'm actually in partnership with a niece of mine. She's Torres Strait Island Samoan.
2: Amazing.
3: changed in Brisbane. We met about 30 years on a website called Roots Samoa website, and then I made contact with lots of other people. And so it's been that journey of history that I'm very passionate, I'm very interested in, and trying to stimulate that interest amongst my own family. I'm a Tokoro girl, so there's a lot of history in that little town as well.
2: Yes, certainly. My family's from there too, so.
3: Oh, you're probably related to some members of our family married into Cook Island.
2: Oh, there you go. Okay, you that's go. Good. And look, as you pointed out as well, I just want to make it crystal clear for our audience, the purpose of the New Zealand Society of Genealogists. Could you talk me through it?
3: Well, the purpose is to give out information. People are not aware of information that's out there through internet, through oral history. So there are academics, there are people, there are community people that are going to present their stories of their own journeys, of their own family history and genealogy. Simon Young, who's our vice president or vice chair of our New Zealand Society of Genealogists, who happened to be married to my cousin, she's on that panel, and he's doing a family research that he's going to be sharing. So there'll be quite a few of those stories being shared amongst audience, and they think, oh, is that how I go about getting these tools and starting my family journey.
2: Well, there we go. Finally, just before we wrap things up, what resources does the society have that Pacific families might not realise are available to them?
3: Oh, there's a lot of archive stuff. I know I've been, well, since I've been selected on this Society of Genealogists, I've had quite a few people have messaged me and said, well, I'm Chinese Samoan, I'm German Samoan. So we've got

0: and genealogy, so it's join up relationships with the education department or Ministry of Education. Family visits to the office who, you know, have never known about the office. So at this particular expo next weekend, from the 9th to the 11th of October at King's College, most of it is free, which is awesome. So we want to be accessible to everyone, members and non-members, to come along. It's for everyone. And I've had a lot of interest from a lot of Pacific people, school teachers, even just family members, my extended family and other people I know who said, oh, well, we've never had this kind of thing before. And it's fascinating. Everyone has a family story.
1: Fascinating indeed. All right. Hey, look, finally, before we wrap it up, if someone listening has never researched their family history before, what's the first thing you'd tell them to do?
0: Get in contact with us and have a chat. They can get in contact with me as well, and I can have a chat with them. I've had a lot of my next generation of the diaspora contacting me. I have a lot of information about our own family history. So I'm approachable. I'm friendly. I know a lot about history, and I need to know more, obviously. But, yeah, they can get in contact with me.
1: Brilliant. Hey, thank you very much for your time.
0: Sorry, just before you go, we're going to be looking at having a Pacific interest group set up as part of the New Zealand Society of Genealogists. So that's going to be exciting.
1: That's exciting. All right, well, I need to check in again. Hey, thank you for your time this morning, Cecilia Leocowley, one of the directors, of course, of the New Zealand Society of Genealogists. You have a lovely weekend when you get to it, eh?
0: Oh, thank you. We'd love to have you there too, William.
1: Oh, I'll be there. Catch you. Thank you so much.
0: Okay.
1: Bye. You're listening to Pacific Mornings on 531 PI, 26 minutes past 8 o'clock. It is time now to take a look at the weather, traffic and airports for your region.
2: 531 Weather.
3: 26 minutes past 8 o'clock now on this beautiful Friday morning. Te Amaluia, my friends. Let's get into your weather, traffic and airports update for the day. Kick-starting with your weather. Northland and Coromandel was partly cloudy with some light afternoon showers that's possible today. Auckland to Wellington, including Taumarunui and Taihape, it's mostly cloudy. We've got some fine spells in the afternoon. One or two light showers mainly around the ranges. Bay of Plenty, Taupo, Gisborne, Hawke's Bay and Wairarapa is generally fine. We've got areas of morning cloud and evening cloud today. Marlborough and Nelson, it's fine today. Buller to Westland, a cloud increasing and showers developing in the morning. Rain spreading north in the afternoon and the evening, possibly heavy. Canterbury, Otago and Southland, it's patchy high cloud today. Rain developing around Southland and Clutha in the morning, possibly heavy. Rain spreading north in the afternoon and the evening, followed by isolated showers. Fiordland and Stewart Island, we've got some rain today, heavy at times, easing to isolated showers in the afternoon. And finally, the Chatham Islands, we've got cloudy periods today. Traffic update for Auckland and Wellington. We look at Wellington this morning as the road closure continues at State Highway 2 in Carterton between Howard Street and Brooklyn Road going northbound. Now, due to road construction works, the road is closed to northbound traffic for approximately just over a week. Plan your journey accordingly and take extra care travelling through the area. And to airport to the main centres in Auckland, JQ231 to Christchurch, that was scheduled for 11:40 a.m. this morning, has been cancelled. And then in Christchurch, JQ232 to Auckland at 9:40 a.m. has been cancelled. And then JQ246 to Auckland at 12:55 p.m. has also been cancelled. Of course, we do suggest that you check your airport website and your airlines for updated information on your travel this morning. And that is your weather, traffic and airports update for the hour. It is 27 minutes past 8 o'clock on 531 PI. Good morning.
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1: 28 minutes past 8 o'clock, Friday the 2nd of October. Me, William Toretti, in the driver's seat with you through until 9 a.m. this morning. A major source of public funding for film and screen sector organisations is set to end after more than two decades of it being offered. Now, we brought you a story, an interview on that yesterday, but we're continuing to dive deeper into it. When I return, we will be joined by someone in this screen space, a Pacific perspective, a really important Pacific perspective. We'll dive deeper into the context around it and also what it could mean for Māori and Pacific screen practitioners. Now, I'll be back with you in just a moment. This is Pacific Mornings on 531 PI. If you want to reach out to us, pacificmornings@pmn.co.nz, on the Facebook page 531 PI, and at the text machine 531. Good to be in your company. Back with you very, very shortly.
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1: Muna tuku mo te vai asa te ngana tūvalu. 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
1: This is Pacific Mornings on 531 PI. It's just gone 8:30 with me, William Teresi. Now, a major source of public funding for film and screen sector organisations is set to end after more than two decades of it being offered. The New Zealand Film Commission announced earlier this week that its annual core funding programme would cease when contracts expired on the 30th of June next year. Now, the programme currently provided over $1 million in support to 10 industry groups, a number of industry groups. We're particularly interested in what this could mean for the Pacific Islands screen artists, so we're joined by the GM, Stallone Vaionga Iosa, now for his perspective on this. A very good morning to you.
2: Good morning, William. How's it going?
1: Look, I mean, firstly, what do you make of this? Have you had time to digest it?
2: I guess it wasn't completely unexpected, but still a surprise in terms of how it was rolled out. But if you, I guess we're really aware across the arts sector and, you know, governments in general, that, you know, there are cuts everywhere. So it's a case of, I think, just the scale of it and the fact that it's 10 very, you know, 10 very hardworking guilds who cover, you know, worked hard to cover all sectors of the industry. So it's a very big impact, you know, because everyone's, despite covering different areas, we are all sort of... we all intersect and we all do work together.
1: And let's drill into what it means specifically for the Pacific Islands screen artists. I mean, could you paint the picture of what this means for you guys?
2: What it means for us is that we really have to reevaluate our capacity in terms of all the support we provide to our Pacific screen practitioners, you know, in terms of the workshops, advocacy especially, our ability to, you know, work with other guilds and in terms of working with the industry, talking to other government bodies. You know, it's always, you'll always hear that case of having a seat at the table, but having a seat at the table does require a lot of time commitment. And so I guess for us at the Pacific Island Screen Artists, it's really just re-evaluating what's at the core of what we need to do for our members, continue to provide as much support as possible. And yeah, I think for us, it's just that, you know, there's a big impact to the ecosystem of support and knowledge sharing. You know, in each guild doesn't work on by itself, and that's the key thing. Like, you know, any particular guild that steps away means, you know, someone else has to step in to try and cover a particular area of work or representation. But to have all 10 guilds at the same time, yeah, that's a big impact.
1: Yeah, and look, the obvious flow-on effect to, say, viewers of screen content, what does that mean for us? I mean, I'm a bit worried in the sense of we're seeing slashes and burns right across the arts sector, frankly. What does that mean for us, the viewer?
2: Short-term, you probably won't see an immediate change, but it's more the long-term effect in terms of, you know, are we going to still see more representation on screen for our Pacific stories? Those Pacific stories require Pacific practitioners who are industry ready, are ready to go, who are supported throughout the process. So our concern is, you know, long term, if this particular circumstance continues, that there are less specific practitioners coming into the industry. You know, it's a very difficult industry to be in. And does that mean less stories are brought into the funding application step, and therefore less getting made? So that's, I guess, our long term. Your concern is less practitioners means less stories.
1: Yeah, all right. With that being said, I mean, is the are you guys shouting from the rooftops in the sense of like these cuts that have been forced upon you? You're effectively being asked to do more with less, aren't you?
2: Yeah, it's I guess it's one of those strange situations where I guess Pacific Island Screen Artists, we started without core funding and we were able to deliver and really build our community without it. So, and look, being, you know, we are filmmakers and screen practitioners first, and so these types of situations aren't uncommon. You know, we have always had to do a lot for our art and for our people with a lot less. So it's, it's not an unusual situation, and I guess resilience is at the key of what we do. So, regardless of these cuts, yeah, we'll find a way to ensure we keep supporting our members. Since they're shouting from the rooftops, I guess it's, I don't know if it's, it's the way you do it in the screen industry. We'll try our best, but at the same time, we really have to think about what's the best use of our energy and time.
1: Yeah, no, fair enough. And finally, just looking forward, where to from now for you guys?
2: In short term, I guess well, I guess we have a very good committee who have been always forward thinking and always planned for such a situation. So I think it's just about finding new ways. It's a different ecosystem from when we first started in 2020, and just, yeah, being very agile and just being much more clinical with how we support our members. So it's just you know, getting back into thinking mode and brainstorming what to do best. So regardless of what decisions are out there, we always strive to make sure that it doesn't impact our members.
1: Yeah, certainly. Hey, thank you very much for your time this morning. That's the General Manager of the Pacific Islands Screen Artists. You have a lovely weekend when you get to it.
2: Thank you very much.
1: You're listening to Pacific Mornings on 531PI with me, William Teresi. Reach out to us, left, right, centre, between Pacific Mornings at pmn.co.nz, the Facebook page 531PI, the text machine 531, all the usual avenues to get in touch with us. Also, just returning to some of the top stories you're waking up to this morning, of course, policies, they're coming out thick and fast this morning from politicians after your vote. Did you catch that debate last night, the Stuff Kingmakers debate? Boy, oh boy, was it a rollicking good time. Winston Peters, as I've said throughout the morning, whether you like his politics or not, I'm not saying I agree with his politics, but based on just pure showmanship, he dominated that conversation, he dominated that room, and say what you like, but I guess experience does count. Not his first rodeo, as he likes to say, but also newcomer. So you've got things, so you've got experience on one end, but then on the other end, you've got someone who's a complete newbie, Kule Wong. She was also very good, I thought, as well. And we've played highlights from that throughout the morning, but do reach out to us, Pacific Mornings at pmn.co.nz, Facebook page 531PI, text machine, if you have got a view to share on that. Now, just returning to some serious news that we brought you earlier this hour. A man says he saw a body lying on the front porch of his neighbour's home as police and ambulances arrived at the scene of a serious incident in Auckland's Papatoetoe. It's understood three people have died. It's according to reporting out by RNZ this hour. Police responded to the incident on Cambridge Terrace after receiving a call at 6:40pm on Thursday. Now, Hone Hato St. John sent an ambulance, a critical care unit and an operations manager to the scene. They were unable to say whether they had treated any patients. Jeepers, that is quite the story. Quite the story. Again, that's happening in Papatoetoe. That's news as it's breaking this morning. A man says he saw a body lying on the front porch of his neighbour's home as police and ambulance arrived at the scene of a serious incident in South Auckland's Papatoetoe. It's understood, according to RNZ, that three people have sadly died. That's quite a story. Turning our attention to what else is making headlines in the world you're waking up to. A stranger. Strangers, should I say, pulled off quite an attack on a bus. A school holiday bus trip turned violent, in fact, after two Auckland schoolgirls were allegedly punched and abused by a group of masked and gloved female teens at a city bus depot. Now, one of the teenagers' victims required hospital treatment and suffered a concussion. A black eye, had clumps of hair ripped from her head after allegedly being beaten as she lay on the ground. Members of the public intervened and police caught their masked teenagers as they fled onto another bus. That was a West Auckland bus trip earlier this week on Monday, with news of that just emerging this morning. That is awful. Awful news indeed. Turning our attention to the Pacific region now, in case you're just getting up to speed with Pacific news. And, well, a story that just continues to keep on going is the cocaine for flour swap situation. It's just extraordinary. Fiji police, if you didn't know this one, have confirmed that nearly 40 kilograms of cocaine stored in a high court exhibit room were found to have been replaced with flour. Now, the 39 cocaine bars were stored in the Suva High Court exhibit room, according to local media reports. Now, the street value of the missing cocaine was valued at about 30 million bucks. That's in local currency in Fiji. So that's about 14 million US. Now, earlier this month, Fiji police launched an investigation after 7 out of the 39 cocaine bars had went missing. But it is just a wild, wild story. Wild one. Also making headlines in the Pacific, Solomon Islands. The Solomon Islands is pledging free universal education by 2027. Now, earlier this week, the Solomon Islands delegation supported 140 out of 181 recommendations from the country's most recent universal periodic review at the 63rd session of the United Nations Human Rights Council. Delegation lead Martin Kwaifonol told the Human Rights Council that the Solomon Islands government was actively pursuing the policy that would provide universal free education for all by next year. Kwaifonol says the government was also committed to confronting transnational crime and establishing a national human rights institution. And the Solomon Islands ceded to the UN Convention Against Transnational Organised Crime. Kwaifonol says becoming a party to UNTOC demonstrated the nation's commitment to confronting the threat of transnational organised crime. Boy, oh boy. This is Pacific Mornings on 531 PI with me, William Teresi. Head along to our website for all the very latest stories on what I just read to you, actually. They're available to you now. They're on our front page. Go and check them out while you're there. Subscribe to our weekly e-newsletter so you don't miss a beat. Pacific Mornings at pmn.co.nz. The Facebook page, 531 PI. The text machine, 531. Be sure to do that. And while you're there, you can also check out the quiz. We come up with a quiz, a weekly quiz, PMN News Pacific quiz, where you can test your knowledge on the Pacific news of the day. Why wouldn't you? It's fun. Pacific Mornings. Well, we tried it yesterday on Pacific Mornings. It's quite funny. I reckon well, just for a bit of fun, bit of light reprieve. Why don't we finish the quiz we started yesterday?
3: Let's do it, bro.
1: Let's do it.
3: Okay. See if I can redeem myself. What was my score? It's like 2 out of 4 or 5?
1: Yeah, 2 out of 4. All right, here we go. Number 5. Māori and Pacific people make up 96% of those receiving preventative treatment for which disease in New Zealand? Now, this is, we've spoken about this on the show, Levi, so, and even had interviews on it, so.
3: Preventable disease. How much?
1: 96% of Māori and Pacific people making up or receiving.
3: Measles.
1: Measles. Not quite.
3: Damn.
1: It's rheumatic fever. It's the interview that Kalia Strong, our senior journalist, was covering on the show, if you'll remember.
3: That explains it.
1: Yes, yes. Oh, well. Number 6. Which Pacific regional organisation took concerns about climate finance and rising sea levels directly to the UN Secretary General, Antonio Guterres? When you're ready. Dead air doesn't quite work. Just make noises like
3: I don't know.
1: You don't know. That's all right. That's all right. All right. Well,
3: let's keep going.
1: Pacific Islands Forum, buddy.
3: Right.
1: Number 7. Surely you'll know this one. Which Pacific women's rugby team completed an unbeaten campaign in Hong Kong with a 2017 win over the Netherlands?
3: Oh, man. Bradford?
1: No. Fijiana. I remember you read the story on it, Levi. Would you like me to stop?
3: Yeah, you find that information attention is not a strength of mine.
1: That's all right. At least you're honest about it. You're listening to Pacific Mornings.
3: What are them wrong today, bro?
1: No, it's okay. That's okay. You're listening to Pacific Mornings on 531 PI. Just a reminder of the top stories you're waking up to this morning. The Labour Party is campaigning on a new law to stop businesses tricking people into unnecessary costs. If elected, Labour would introduce its Fair Go law to deal with surprise fees, worthless insurance and subscriptions that are difficult to cancel. Labour's law would apply to cars, electronics, phones, subscriptions, ticket sales, gyms. I've already said throughout the morning that I can see the benefits of this policy. As someone who willy-nilly always subscribes to a number of things without thinking of the consequences, I don't know how many things I've got subscribed to on my phone that I'm paying for that I've forgotten about. Like there's an app recently Peachy is called the app.
3: Peachy.
1: And it just helps with the colour lighting on photos. Anyway, that's something that I didn't know I was subscribed to for a long time and was paying for. My gym membership, again, which I've mentioned already, bit of a concern, the fact that I was paying for it from up here in Auckland when that gym was down in Wellington and I didn't know about it. It was just going out of my account. It wasn't a large amount of money, so that's why I didn't notice it. But that's why a policy like this, I think I'd welcome. National's policy as well on trans-Tasman travel, making it easier, I think it's a good idea too. Now, is it groundbreaking policy? Not really. Either of them, not exactly going to shift the needle on the issues that we're facing now. Maybe Labor's, you could argue, the cost of living, it's attached to the cost of living. But for the most part, I mean, you know, not really. Not really. Also, National's actually come out with more this morning. National will revisit the idea of opening the state-owned Kiwi Bank to local private capital so it can compete better with the big Australian banks. The party's finance spokesperson, Nicola Willis, described the idea as a win-win solution and said her party would have more to say about the issue during the campaign. Last year, the government gave the go-ahead for Kiwi Bank to engage with local investors, including KiwiSaver providers, Māori institutions, to see whether they were interested in investing in the state-owned bank. At the time, the government said that raising an additional $500 million of capital could support up to $4 billion of business lending or $10 billion of home lending. However, Kiwi Bank's parent, Kiwi Group Capital, scrapped the plan a few months later, saying while it had engaged with investors, changes to the Reserve Bank capital requirements had given it access to more money. Okay, so it's a very convoluted story. Basically, they just want to take the heat off the sphere of influence that the Australian banks have on New Zealand, or the chokehold Aussie banks have on the New Zealand market. I'm thinking of Westpac, ANZ, ASB, all of those ones. And Kiwi Bank, of course, which New Zealand First wants to buy back. If you'll recall, if you're someone who was around in the 80s, you'll know that Kiwi Bank was sold off. Oh, not Kiwi Bank. The Bank of New... Oh, no. Where am I going with this? Yes, no. Let me string a sentence together. Basically, Roger Douglas, David Longy, made the decision. They were flirting with the idea of selling the bank off. The banks were sold. And now Winston wants to bring it back. Or am I right? I'm thinking, now I'm getting my wires tangled. Now I'm like, did Jim Bolger do that? And Ruth Richardson? Gosh, I pride myself on being a political nerd. But I'm getting a bit wayward now. I'm getting a bit wayward in my brain. Anyway, I digress. You're listening to Pacific Mornings on 531 VI with me, William Toretti. Left, right, I'm actually going to look that up. Who? BNZ. BNZ. Who sold it? Because we want to be factual here. No, it was Jim Bolger's government. Well, I was close. A few years after. I'm thinking of Rogernomics, just the period that kickstarted the whole, as they like to call it, the neoliberal situation. I digress. You're listening to Pacific Mornings. We're getting towards the weekend. Plenty of weekend action coming up, politicians-wise. A lot of politics going on. There'll be politicians coming out with more policies. In fact, we're expecting some policy announcement by the Opportunity Party when it comes to artificial intelligence. Well, that would be nice. What's your plans for the weekend?
3: I don't have much plans, bro, but I believe the NRL Grand Final is this weekend, so I'll probably watch that and... not be as big of a fan as I would have been if the Warriors made it.
1: Oh, really? Okay, well.
3: I'll still watch it, though.
1: Okay, well.
3: A bit of curiosity there. And you'll be in your new apartment, my friend.
1: I'll be in my new apartment. So, there you have it. Okay. All right. Oh, look, now I'm just getting myself entangled. I am right when it comes to the bank situation. The New Zealand government partially listed the Bank of New Zealand, BNZ, in March 1987 under the Finance Minister, Sir Roger Douglas, while the final sale of the remaining crowd shareholding was completed. I am good. See, it was a bit of Douglas, it was a bit of Ruth Richardson. There you go. I'm relieved. I have exonerated myself. I am an insufferable know-it-all at the end of the day. I have exonerated myself. Anyway, and you know, you're probably listening this morning and you're like, talking about politics that you weren't even born for. It would be another 8 years before William was even thought of. But I love, in politics, that is the most fascinating period to me. in New Zealand political history is the era of David Longy, Rogernomics, then the continuation of that kind of economic thinking with Ruth Richardson, Jim Bolger. Fascinating. Just fascinating. And a lot of people have a lot of things to say about the way in which the 80s was handled and the 90s and how we're perhaps living with the consequences of decisions that were made back in the 80s under Rogernomics. We can reflect on it till the cows come home. But I digress. Anyway, back to holiday weekend plans. Thank you very much for mentioning. Yes, I need to unpack. I need to unpack. My place is a bomb site. And I've been saying it all morning. I really do despise moving into somewhere. Moving into somewhere new. And ironically, though, I have moved maybe 4 times in the past 3 years. I'm always a person on the go. Always on the go. But no, I've decided I'm going to drill in. I'm going to settle down in this apartment for a bit. And I can't really easily escape it anyway because my partner's moving in as well. So, yeah. It's going to make it much more harder to leave. But I've got to say, I'm noticing improvements already. I'm noticing improvements in my quality of sleeping because in my previous apartment, it was right over a bar. Now I don't have to hear them at all ends of the night. Now all I hear are buses going past outside my window. And that's fine. I can pallet that. Now the consequence of living where I live, it's not exactly close to eateries. It's like the outskirts. It's like, have you ever been to Britomart?
3: I have.
1: Yeah, it's Britomart, but Britomart's the area where it's all offices, not really food outlet-y.
3: It's not as accessible to you, is it?
1: No, not as accessible. Yeah. You're listening to Pacific Mornings on 531 VI with me, William Teresi. Hey, just a reminder before I wrap up that we have our Pacific Huddle program, which is all the sporting action you need to know for the weekend that kicks off. As always, on this network, you can catch it right here on 531 PI. Again, that'll be with the host, Tuilangi William Liulahi. Get involved. He has a vibrant show, wall-to-wall coverage of sports. It's non-stop sports, if you will. It's a good time. Join him tomorrow on the network you're listening to, Pacific Mornings. I've renamed the network Pacific Mornings. Gosh, settle down. Pacific Huddle, that is. You can catch it 7 a.m. to 10 a.m. every Saturday, 5:31 p.m. It's been a pleasure to have been in your company. Running out of steam, clearly. Reaching for all ends of my brain. I'll catch you tomorrow. Oh, no, I won't. You won't. See? I've had barely any sleep. I don't know if you can tell. I will catch you from the usual time of 6 a.m. on Monday. Have a lovely day in paradise. Doesn't look quite like paradise out there, unfortunately. The weather is looking a bit dire here in Tamaki Makaurau, Auckland. Wherever you're listening in across the country, pleasure being in your company. I'll catch you on Monday. Bye for now.

0: Women News at 9, Bulavinaka, I'm Levi Amatautia Morgan. An investigation has been launched following the deaths of three people in Auckland suburb of Papatoetoe last night. Detective Inspector Karen Bright says police were called to a Cambridge terrace at around 6:40 p.m. after reports a person was found deceased at the address. People found two people and had died at the same address, and Detective Inspector Karen Bright says they are not currently looking for anyone else in connection to the tragic incident. She says they are waiting on the outcomes of the scene examination to help us piece together the circumstances that led to the tragic event. Labor would crack down on a wide array of unfair consumer fees if elected and what the party calls a fair go policy that will protect people from being ripped off. Lara Dolan, Chief Executive Officer of the Mangere Budgeting Services Trust, says the fair go policy would help ease the burden for families struggling to pay big bills. She says families often don't fully understand and are unaware of the funds going out of their accounts.
1: We all know you just subscribe for Netflix, Neon, Sky TV, and you don't even use it. And many people don't even understand it is coming out from your account. So it's a good idea to review your subscription regularly and see what you are using and cancel what you don't use.
0: A long-time educator and staunch advocate for women has taken office as Tuvalu's first female Governor-General. 71-year-old Te Mukisa Awina Penehuro Houma was sworn in at Niutau Hall in Funafuti on Wednesday. Prime Minister Fileti Teo described Houma's appointment as a historic moment for Tuvalu as she becomes the first woman to hold this position. Houma spent 12 years as a headmistress and holds a Bachelor of Education and Master of Business Administration from the University of the South Pacific. She has also served as President of the Tuvalu National Council of Women since 2016, and her work has included involvement in the review of Tuvalu's constitution and efforts to develop a Tuvaluan dictionary. Pacific Meteorology Ministers have adopted the Nuku'alofa Declaration to strengthen regional early warning systems for severe weather. Meeting in Tonga, officials reaffirmed their political commitment to boost climate science, hydrology services and disaster readiness. The agreement establishes a regional framework to pool resources and secure sustainable financing for small island states, and leaders warned that global action remains insufficient and urged greater investment to protect vulnerable island communities. Surgeons in Nuku'alofa have performed Tonga's first total hip and knee replacement surgeries at Viola Hospital. A volunteer team from New Zealand completed seven joint procedures during a three-day medical mission. And the historical milestone allows Tongan patients with severe arthritis to receive life-changing operations locally rather than travelling overseas. Organisers raised over $500,000 to upgrade local operating theatres and build a surgical capacity. And finally in sports, a former Wales and British Lions coach Warren Gatland is reportedly in the running for the Flying Fijians head coach job. Gatland, who resigned as a Welsh head coach 18 months ago, has been spending time with family and friends, and a well-placed source says Gatland could be taking Fiji to the 2027 Rugby World Cup. A Fiji rugby union is currently interviewing applicants for the coaching role left vacant by Mick Byrne, and an announcement is expected by next week. And that's PM News at 9. For more Pacific News and Sports, go to pmn.co.nz.
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3: First day, lover Levi Motatu, telephone, Nitao. Now, our weather starting off with Northland and Coromandel. Going to be partly cloudy, a light afternoon shower possible. For Auckland to the capital city, including Taumaranui and Taihape, going to be mostly cloudy but fine spells this afternoon. One or two light showers, mainly about the ranges. Bay of Plenty, Taupo, Gisborne, Hawke's Bay and Wairarapa, going to be generally fine. And also with areas of morning and evening cloud. For Marlborough and Nelson, you guys are flash, going to be fine all day today. Buller and Westland, going to be cloud increasing and also showers developing this morning. Rain spreading north this afternoon and evening, possibly heavy. Now for Canterbury, Otago and Southland, excluding Stewart Island, going to be patchy cloud, rain developing about Southland and Clutha this morning, and possibly heavy. Now rain spreading north this afternoon and evening, followed by isolated showers. Fiordland, Stewart Island, going to be rainy, heavy at times, easing to isolated showers this afternoon. And finally, Chatham Islands, Going to be cloudy periods. That's our new sport and weather for your beautiful Friday morning. We've got some beautiful musica coming your way. Here's some Tupou's finest. A bit of Cook Island to start our Friday morning off here on Island Time 531 PI.

0: You tuned into Island Time 531 PI, and like Stan Walker said, take it easy. It's a Friday, yeah, and we've got a great show for you this Friday. Good morning to all our 531 PI listeners. Blessed to have you tuned into our Island Time show this morning here with Ina and Tofinga.
1: Whakatālofa atu mai i te pokalame a te Island Time, whakawhetai mō tōkau, whakatasi mai, whakamoemoenga ke Olong Lei, whainga mea o te asoa. 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
0: Brand new month, October, and we are still celebrating our beautiful Ngana Tuvalu, Tuvalu Language Week this week with the theme this year, Tuvalu, alofa ki tau whakavae, kai tau ngina tau ilonga i tau ke te whai malanga. 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Also got our Fun Fridays, thanks to Rina Skipper, and our news in Tongan at 10:30. And then we've got our, today is International Day of Nonviolence. Also our news in Cook Island later on just after 11 or 11:30. And did you know that there are new lane user rules as of yesterday?
1: Well, I heard people talking about it, but yep, there was not much, you know, promo or anything.
0: But when you think about it, it's actually just called common sense. Yeah, but you'll find out more about it. If you didn't know, well, you're going to find out here on our Island Time show. We've got a great show for you today, and we're going to have heaps of fun. And we've got the best Pasifika Musika playlist on the planet coming up next. We've got Wei Hosino, 4 a.m. toko toko here on Island Time, 531 PI.

0: That was Richard Parker with a sad baby here on Island Time, 531 PI. Quick check-in this morning. Yesterday, once again, just preparing for White Sunday, but we were able to get some really good deals on white shirts. And now, I think later on today, we're going to be looking for new Ife Kangas. The thing with the kids is that they grow too fast.
1: Yeah.
0: And almost every year we're buying new stuff. It's like, just calm down and that's enough.
1: Can't the younger ones fit the older ones? No, they don't want to.
0: They're just getting bigger. They're both almost the same size now. So every year they're getting bigger, but at least we don't have to buy new shoes. That's the main thing.
1: Don't you just wish that Evenys was down here in Wellington so it'd be easier to go and find
0: Way
1: Island?
0: Simple. Way simple. But it's a nice ride out to Porirua, so we'll be driving out there after work today and get some good deals out at Billy's. Now, everyone knows Billy's. He'll definitely be busy being in the White Sunday month this month.
1: Okay, so while you're preparing for White Sunday, I don't know what it was, but since yesterday, energy level's been feeling pretty low, and I'm actually looking forward to the weekend. Wish I was going up to Auckland, because this is something that's been building up for most of this year. My dad is here. He's preparing for his high school. There's a Hillary College reunion that's today.
0: How old is Hillary College?
1: I don't know, maybe 60 years. Can someone out there, call in and let us know? But both my parents,

0: Many of them are still here in New Zealand. But I'm grateful that my cousin, who's also an alumni, is actually going to go and take him, because I was meant to go up there, represent my our mom. But so much is going on at the moment. Had to make a decision, either go this week or next week for some workshops. But I'll get to see him when I head back to Niue. And it's also going to be his birthday. So this is kind of like a belated Father's Day gift from the lot of us and an early birthday present for him. Now, Night Market is on tonight.
1: Yes.
0: I had to go through all of the things and just pack them.
1: Getting ready.
0: Getting ready. But if I'm being honest, I'm getting ready for what I'm going to buy more than what I'm going to sell. Definitely some funafunas. And what else is happening? Oh, we've got some online talanoas that are coming up, talking to young people, getting their perspectives, you know, why we should vote or why, what are some of the things that might be barriers or hindering their willingness to show up on the day. Like, you can register to vote, but then actually casting that vote is the one that will count as well.
1: Yeah. Well, good to hear that Ina's busy as always, but looking forward to the weekend. I'm sure our dad's going to be celebrating hard up in Hillary College. Hey, Hillary College.
0: Shout out to Hillary College.
1: Might be one of those Grease moments, eh? You know, like John Travolta and, you know, when mum and dad met back in the days at the high school.
0: I really wanted to go up and meet this lovely lady with the name of Mama Tupo, because she would have known heaps, because that was my mum's auntie and the one who started up the Polyfest group.
1: There'll be some amazing stories to be told. That's our check-in for this morning. It is 26 minutes past 9. Some more great musica coming your way with Vanya Toloa and Toku Matua here on Island Time 531 PI.
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3: Patano fatu le pai mal malu Samoa ni tu la tano falama malo le seifu malelangi ma. 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

0: We're tuned into Island Time 531 PI, and that was Old School by Specifics here with Ina and Tofinga on a beautiful Friday morning. It is 18 minutes to 10, and we're going to be learning a little bit more Ngamatu Valu. We've got some special ones here talking about colors and also body parts.
1: Body parts? Family members.
0: Oh, family members. Oh, I'm looking at the wrong one. Oh, yes, and family members.
1: Okay, so let's start with the colors now, Awhinga. We have the color red.
0: The color red we have here is the color red. Color red is kula.
1: Kula. Okay, what about black?
0: Uli.
1: White?
0: Kena.
1: Green?
0: Lanu launiu.
1: Blue?
0: Lanu moana.
1: Yellow?
0: Senga.
1: Pink?
0: Piniki.
1: Orange?
0: Lanu kanava.
1: Okay, so out of all those colors, what is your favorite color?
0: Probably kula.
1: Oh, you like kula?
0: Red.
1: For I MMT.
0: Like MMT and lanu moana.
1: Lanu moana. Okay, blue. So those are our lanu colors. What about, like, if we were to refer to our family members?
0: Yeah.
1: People in our family. What is the word that we have for father?
0: For father, we have, that's a really good question.
1: I've got it.
0: Well, you got it? What's father?
1: Tamana.
0: Tamana.
1: Yep. Have you found yours?
0: I've got all the words. I think I got the wrong page.
1: Page.
0: I'm on the head and for the tino.
1: Iva. Ilalo. Lalo.
0: Lalo. Lalo. Oh, yes. Tamana for father.
1: Okay. What about mother?
0: Matua.
1: Children.
0: Tamaliki.
1: Child.
0: Tama.
1: Siblings.
0: Tuangane.
1: Oui.
0: Tuangane.
1: Grandfather.
0: Tupuna tangata.
1: Grandmother.
0: Tupuna fafine.
1: What about I think this is
0: uncle. Or
1: uncle.
0: Nephew. Tuatina.
1: I think nephew, yeah. Uncle is?
0: Whakatamana.
1: Auntie.
0: Whakamatua.
1: Baby.
0: Pepe.
1: Son.
0: Tama o tangata.
1: Tamaliki.
0: Tamaliki.
1: Okay. Daughter.
0: Tamaliki fafine.
1: Niece.
0: Tama tuangane.
1: Cousin.
0: Whakataina.
1: Okay. Wow, that's a lot of different... Good. So are there any of those that are kind of similar to Samoan?
0: Pepe is a baby.
1: Mm-hmm.
0: Fafine is, a female.
1: Yeah.
0: So grandmother, you got Tupuna Fafine for grandmother. The only thing that Tuvalu have for siblings is Tuangani. For Samoans, Tuangani is... brother to a sister.
1: Oh, so ours in Rangahaniwe is Tungani.
0: Yeah, so a girl can say Tuangani. This is where people get the uso mixed up.
1: Yeah.
0: So a girl can say Tuangani and...
1: Uso to another girl.
0: And uso to another girl, but the guy would say Tuafafine to a sister, but also to the brother.
1: Okay.
0: This is cool.
1: Learning lots of different things and finding some similarities, but I love it when we hear our... Tuvalu and people speak because they speak a little bit faster. So can we go back to just a few with father? Can you remind us what is father again?
0: Tamana.
1: Mother.
0: Matua.
1: Children.
0: Tamaliki.
1: Child.
0: Tama.
1: And what's cousin?
0: Cousin is Whakataina.
1: Nice. Okay, thank you so much, Whinga. Learning new words.
0: Well, we've got still celebrating our Ngānatu Valu, but we've got some great musika coming your way with Maelo Ben Vai and Sai Levuka Ngā here on Island Time 531 PI.

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0: Kia ora, nā koto katoa toa, that was Jar Boy with Roimata featuring Ray here on Island Time 531 PI. 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Hey, LA. Eleni Pacific, must be some great stuff, especially those rugby league jerseys. Make sure you get down there, check it out. Remember, White Sunday coming up. For some of them, it's this week, others next week or the week after. But you definitely want to get your stuff at Eleni Pacific. Some more great musica coming your way. Jamo Jam with Pelemoni featuring Mava Yao on Island Time 531 PI.
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2: Hey, where are guys at?
1: No, I don't know where those guys are, but you know what?
2: What?
1: Had a girl.

0: When you're in love with a beautiful woman, that was Steel Pulse here on Island Time 531 PI. It is 18 minutes past 10, and now it's time for our Fun Fridays.
1: Ooh.
0: Yeah, Fun Fridays. We've got some real, well, I think they're not too bad. You know, sometimes dad jokes are like,
1: Some of them are pretty good, eh?
0: Yeah, but yeah, deep down inside, I think these are quite funny.
1: Okay.
0: Okay, we've got the first one. Did you hear about the claustrophobic astronaut?
1: Ooh.
0: He just needed a little space. We're warming up, did you hear about the guy who stole a calendar?
1: No, why?
0: Well, he got 12 months and they say that his days are numbered. I used to be addicted to soap, but I'm clean now. Another one here. What's the best part about living in Switzerland?
1: The cheese? Oh, I don't know.
0: Not sure, but the flag is a big plus. Hey?
1: Oh.
0: Hey, the flag?
1: It's got a plus sign.
0: Why did the dog cross the road?
1: Because its owner was on the other side.
0: No.
1: Why?
0: To get to the car park. another one. What do you call a bear with no teeth? A gummy bear.
1: Gummy bear.
0: Yeah, with no teeth. A nurse told me, sorry for the wait. I replied, it's all right. I'm patient. Working in a mirror factory is something that I could totally see myself doing.
1: Because you look at yourself all the time.
0: That's the one. And I'm terrified of elevators, so I'm going to start taking steps to avoid it. Did you hear about the mathematician who's afraid of negative numbers? He'll stop at nothing to avoid them.
1: Nothing.
0: And our last one. Why are pirates called pirates?
1: I don't know.
0: Because they are.
1: Because they are.
0: Yeah, because they are pirates. Because they are. And can February, March? No, but April, May.
1: May, March.
0: April, May. And what do you call a cold dog?
1: Oh.
0: A chilly dog.
1: Chilly. Yeah. But it's hot.
0: I never like hot stuff in my heart. Yeah, but those are our Fun Fridays, eh? Not bad. Because the pirates are pirates, eh? Yeah. Well, we've got some more great musica coming your way. Don't forget, we've got our news in Tongan at 10:30. It's 21 minutes past 10, and we've got some karua and award. Here on Island Time, 531 PI.

0: Ti koe ni ua o e mahina ko o katopa, wa fe ua o no. 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
1: You're now on Island Time.

0: Little Rick. Wait till tonight. And you know what? Talking about tonight, make sure you wait till tonight because tonight we've got the night markets at the Vic Uni. Ina's going to be there. She's got a store there, but I think she's more thinking about
1: I'm just getting a store so I have a nice, comfortable area to eat all the food that I'm going to get from.
0: Yeah.
1: The other vendors.
0: Well, you're talking about going, back and forth up to uni and that. We've got some new lane users, rules. If you're making your way up there and you've got a scooter and stuff, there's some important changes to New Zealand's road rules that now come into effect, started yesterday. Whether you're driving or cycling or riding a scooter or walking, these changes may affect you. So from allowing children aged 12 and under to cycle on footpaths.
1: Okay, so there are four key changes apparently.
0: Yeah.
1: So that was one of them. The second one is that, you know, drivers, when you're passing people that are traveling in the same direction, in the same lane, who are not driving motor vehicles,
0: yes.
1: So like cyclists, pedestrians, horse riders, drivers must leave a gap of at least 1.5 meters.
0: Oh, leave a gap, not hit the main.
1: No.
0: Leave a gap.
1: Leave a gap.
0: Oh, okay.
1: Because if it is not safe to pass, slow down and wait. So, do you know what the distance of 1.5 meters is? If you could just, indicate from...
0: It's just a bit longer than the width of our disc here.
1: Okay.
0: Yeah.
1: Right. So, that's the second one. The third one change is...
0: E-scooters.
1: So, what can they do?
0: E-scooters can use cycle lanes. Okay. Yep. So they're not legally classified as motor vehicles, so it will be allowed to travel in the cycle lanes, and this gives eligible e-scooter riders a designated space on the road, which is good. I think they're safer on
1: the
0: cycle lanes than they would be in front of my car.
1: But I've seen so many, and mostly these young ones, really... they don't even have the helmets on. There's no padding
0: safety,
1: or anything. And then they're just... Pushing through.
0: The thing is, you know how you got those e-scooters, the ones that you pay wave or whatever? The thing is, you're not walking around with a helmet.
1: No.
0: But you
1: some
0: need to
1: of them
0: get someone
1: do
0: in 5 minutes.
1: Have helmets on them, but people just don't wear them.
0: Yeah, nah. And then, if there's one helmet, it doesn't fit all. It's like...
1: You're only supposed to have one person, but I've seen people, three people on the one e-scooter.
0: And I've seen one helmet that looks like,
1: Okay. So that's the e-scooter one. And... the fourth change is that drivers must give way to buses that are leaving stops. Yeah. So that's on roads with like 60 kilometers per hour or less. You must give way to the buses that are pulling up from a bus stop. And bus drivers must indicate for at least 3 seconds before moving out and check that it's safe. Because I've seen there's a bus stop in front of.
0: Yep.
1: And they're usually waiting for people to...
0: pass.
1: Yeah.
0: Yeah. And because if you're here in Wellington, our streets are narrow. So, at the end of the day, it's common sense. And if you're a really nice person, it doesn't matter who's in the right or wrong, you just let them give way, let them go. And it avoids,
1: Are you a nice person,
0: road rage. Oh, I'm very nice to cars and buses.
1: You and cyclists and cycling.
0: But good to know.
1: Work in progress.
0: But good to know about all these rules. Because, some of us might be thinking, why is it important? Well, the main reason is protecting vulnerable road users, like cyclists, especially children, and also pedestrians have less physical protection of, especially if they're in a collision. But please, just common sense.
1: But Finger, you're assuming that common sense is a common thing.
0: Well, yeah.
1: It's the least common of senses.
0: Yes, unfortunately. But at least those rules make sure if you do have skills, especially young kids, they can use the cycle lanes and that, look after each other. And if someone is in the wrong, just be kind, man. Hey, I love all cyclists. I love cycle lanes.
1: Because you're still in the process of getting your bicycle.
0: I'm going to get me a bike, and I'm going to use this. Because we've got some beautiful cycle lanes here in Wellington, I must admit.
1: What about the one that comes from the hut?
0: Oh, yes.
1: That one.
0: Got to have to do that one.
1: I want a bicycle just so I can cycle from there.
0: That looks awesome.
1: Yeah.
0: Yep, they've done a great job. We've got some more great musica coming your way. We've got some awa with So Right here on Island Time, 531 PI.
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0: You tuned into Island Time, 531 PI, and that was, Hola.
1: Senorita?
0: Yes, senorita. Here on Island Time, 531 PI, it is 9 minutes past 11. Now, I've got some great news now. If you're running a Pacifica-owned business, or you know someone who is, and you're looking for ways to grow, this is definitely worth checking out. Now, have you heard of Amotai? They're all about creating opportunity for Māori and Pacifica-owned businesses by connecting them with various organizations for contract opportunities right across Aotearoa. Now, the name Amotai comes from the swell and the tide that carried our ancestors' waka and waka across Te Moanui a Kiwa to new horizons, and it's really fitting name because that's exactly what they're doing today, helping carry businesses towards new opportunities. Now, whether you're just starting or you've been in business for years, registering with Amotai is completely free. Now, you'll join a network of more than 2,700 verified Māori and Pacifica-owned businesses, giving you greater visibility with buyers who are actively looking for work with businesses like yours. So if you're ready to grow and also to network, grow your network, build new relationships, and put your business in front of more opportunities, jump online and register today on amotai.nz or find them on socials on Amotai, A-M-O-T-A-I, and this definitely will help take your business to the next level. You can check out the interview that they made did on with the boss of Amotai, Anna Jane Edwards, which is on our 531 PI Facebook. It's really good and it gives you a great idea of what Amotai is all about. And also plus grabs Gabs and Riggs also from Morning Shack on New FM did an interview with Matt Rehana, which is about the business and also how Amotai helped him too. So this is on New FM socials. Remember, don't forget, download our PMN app. And also, there's also an interview with the Samoa Facebook page, which Lani Alo did with Paul from Amotai to explain how it all works. Check it out, Amotai Online. That's Amotai. A-M-O-T-A-I. Some great music coming your way. Stanley T with My Lewa. Island Time 531 PI.

0: to Ireland to 521 PI. That was Be Dust with Miss Marovo. Here with Ina and Tofinga, it is 18 minutes past 11 and we want to tell you about an amazing event that is happening on the 21st of October here in the capital city at the Michael Fowler Centre.
1: So this is the Tangata Moana Wellington Primary and Intermediate Polyfest. Finger, you've got some inside scoop details that you would know. Are you emceeing this?
0: I'll be emceeing this on the 21st. Really looking forward to it because we had Tangata Moana, the secondary school one. Remember, it was regional, so we had schools from up north. I think it was St. Thomas or something like that. Palmy Boys were here. We even had schools from the Hut here in the city. So it was the first competition one.
1: Yeah.
0: And that is the same with this one. And this is probably one of the few, from what I understand, here in the city, we don't really have big festivals like this for primary and intermediate.
1: Yeah.
0: So this is something that's really going to be awesome for our kids. A lot of them have never performed at the Michael Fowler Centre before. Mm. So it's going to be huge. It's going to be massive. It's also a competition as well. So really looking forward to this one on the 21st of October at the Michael Fowler Centre.
1: Do you know how many schools are going to be in there or finer details to receive later?
0: Yeah, I know there's more than, I think there's about 9 or 10 schools that are going to be involved. I know that my old school, South Wellington Intermediate, is there.
1: Okay.
0: Yeah. I know Evans Bay is there. I think St. Anne's are there from the city, but then we've also got schools from out in the hut. But you know, watching secondary schools perform is cool, but nothing like the young ones.
1: You know, this is where, you know, at primary school level, where they're not shy.
0: Yeah.
1: And everyone is just trying to shine.
0: And the cool thing about it is we even got preschools, like our matas and that. They're going to be performing, so really looking forward to that as well.
1: This will be so cute.
0: Yeah, this is going to be awesome.
1: What time is it starting?
0: I think it starts in the evening. We'll find out more details about tickets and that, but it is happening on the 21st of October, and I just can't wait. Can't wait. If you thought the secondary school one was hot and the hot ticket in town, this is definitely one you don't want to miss out.
1: Looking forward to that. So you're going to be doing this and then you have to go to Auckland
0: on the 22nd. Following day, where we've got our Creative New Zealand Awards up in Auckland.
1: Mm-hmm.
0: Looking forward to that, especially celebrating 30 years. So I think for me, I'm more looking forward to seeing the history of the last 30 years and those who opened the doors, those who created opportunities for many of us to come through now. So, really keen to see some of our, senior, creators and artists and that could be there, and hopefully they'll be there to celebrate the 30 years. So it'll be awesome. It'll be an awesome night.
1: Oh, awesome.
0: Nice.
1: Great. Looking forward to that. And because after all of this amazing celebration of our culture, and I'm going to go home.
0: When are you going to New York?
1: At the end of that week.
0: The end of October.
1: That's right.
0: Are you going for a week?
1: I'd like to go for a week. Oh, well, because the flights, we usually have 2 flights a week.
0: Yep. It's only going to be one, eh?
1: As of November, at the end of October, it's only one flight a week.
0: Then you should go during November.
1: Hey, don't tell
0: myself. Well, that's just our latest of what events that we've got coming up. Looking forward to that. It is 22 minutes past 11. We've got our news in Cook Island Māori coming up at 11:30. But here's some more great music with Trying and B with Sexy Eyes here on Island Time at 5:31 PI.

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1: Kia ora ana kia koutou me te mātei koutou e tēro atu ki teiti. 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O Manukau City i tāmaki wakaurone e runga i te tae anere rua Tōpataru FM ko Gini Paratea. Aka matatu i nana i te rata i o kotopa e au ture o tō te au aronga a ko oro pātikara takataka i me kāre i skuta. Tēnā mai a Dylan Thompson, te AA Research Road and Safety Manager, no te o aka maramarama.
2: Children under 12 now able to ride legally on footpaths and also adults if they are supervising those children legally to able to ride on footpaths.
1: Me te kuka ko i te bus stop.
2: Basically on all urban roads that are 60 kilometres an hour or less. If a bus pulls into a bus stop, when it puts its indicator on to come back out, the traffic that's there needs to stop and let that bus back into the flow of traffic.
1: Ko te mamau o te apinga o noko mai e te tangata i runga i tōna pātika.

0: e kore te iskuta e ta e apa mita.
1: The minimum passing distance of 1.5 metres is the biggest change. Leave a good amount of space if they are going past a cyclist or somebody on a horse or somebody on an e-scooter.
0: I viti, waitatare ki te anga uru kilogram cocaine, te roko ia kuru te are kawa anga ngati te i suwa, ko ia te suwa high court. 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
2: Our relationship blossomed when we started my book and that journey. I guess the first memory is actually walking into his home in Stillwater. At the time, his wife was very, very unwell. They were embarking on their own journey there, but also walked in and being greeted by amazing tapa cloth in the hallway, so many Polynesian artifacts in their house, and just an incredible warmth within the homes. When he invited me into his little man cave to start the book, I just felt really at ease. It just shows just the way or the kind of man he was, not only him, but also his wife. So I was kind of came into their life starting this journey of having my book written, but also our relationship just blossomed to the point where when I was living in Switzerland, they came to visit me. Come to see me, compete at the Commonwealth Games, multiple competitions, help with my kids. Living in Christchurch during COVID, they made me feel at home. So I was like their Tongan child that never existed, but just popped up. I was very fortunate just for him to share so many stories. Even last week when I went to see him, it was tough to see him, but also so comforting because it was almost like he was back in his element talking about the rugby and what was happening with the All Blacks in South Africa and everything else. He loved to talk, we all know that, but that was part of his job and that's why he was so good at it.
0: Tāna puka eri tātā e, no Dame Valerie Adams, Sir Wayne Smith, no Alex Chris Wiley, no Peter Mad Butcher Leach, no Billy Graham, Chucky Mututra, no Joe Stanley, Mike Brewer, Peter Fatialofa, e Todd Black Adder. 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
3: 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Everything Pacifica is right on that app. That's us for today. Another week done and dusted, especially as we celebrate Ngana Tuvalu. Blessed to have you join us this week, especially this morning. But don't go anywhere because we've got plenty coming your way. We've got our news at the top of the hour. We've got our Pacific Days with Kano from 12 to 3. And then PMN Fiji bilingual show from 3 p.m. onwards. 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
4: Hai a mātaka pisenga whakawela hi maha ki kua whakatumau ke whanongonong mai amunaki ni ke mnuina e oke oke whahatapu ni hangawa te giai tō ririu ni ke whilevea whahatapu kahau. Thank you so much for your company throughout the show, not only today but throughout the week as we have been celebrating Tuvalu Language Week, and as we head into the weekend, welcome Fiji Language Week.
3: That's right. Starting on Sunday, looking forward to that. And also, you know, tonight's going to be a special night. Ina's going to be at the Victoria Uni Markets. She's selling some of her stuff, but even better, she's going to be enjoying the great island food, soul food up there. And I'm going to be down on Abel Smith Street, down at the night markets down here. So we're going to check it out, and hopefully we'll get some of our island stores down at the Friday night markets at some stage.
4: So we'll talk about it Monday.
3: Yep, that's us. Thank you very much for joining us once again. God bless. Have a blessed weekend. And we'll see you next week. Going to leave with a great song here, Tanao, with Fill Me Up here on Island Time 531 PI.

0: ki tau whakawai, kai te o ngina, tau i longa i tau ke te whai malanga. 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
1: PM News at 12, I'm Vamaila Lea Tinu'u. Auckland Councillor Alf Filipina is urging local communities in Papatoetoe to seek counselling if they need help following the deaths of three people last night. The former community police officer is concerned the sight of a body on the driveway at Cambridge Terrace can be traumatising for neighbours. Police were called to Cambridge Terrace at around 6:40 p.m. after reports a person had died and found two other people deceased at the same address. Al Filipina has a message to the families and neighbours who may have known the people in this tragedy.
2: My humble suggestion, being in the police for quite a few years and seeing quite a few incidents that people should never see, is just to seek help for themselves as well. It's just so important to do that. That'll be the message, and, you know, just talk to each other about it as well, because that'll help.
1: The Opportunity Party wants stringent guardrails in place to safeguard the personal data of New Zealanders against AI hackers. Party leader Kile Wong can see both sides of the AI debate. While she says it can be damaging, it can be used for a lot of good that could benefit Aotearoa and drive productivity. She supports the need for strong regulation in the use of artificial intelligence, saying there are important lessons to be learned from what other countries have experienced.
3: The hacking of medical records in Australia by an AI agent definitely cause for concern and need to take a risk-based mindset to it. We do need to make sure, I think cybersecurity is going to play an incredibly important role, so we really need to up our game funding for things like our National Cybersecurity Agency and making sure that all of our ministries are equipped with adequate cybersecurity protection.
1: Travel Agents Association Chief Executive Julie White has given paperless travel to and from Australia her thumbs up. The National Party is promising to trial paperless travel across the Tasman if it's re-elected. It could mean physical passports are no longer required at the gates, with Australian and New Zealand citizens providing their details digitally before departure. Julie White says Australia is NZ's biggest travel market, so paperless travel will make a real difference.
4: Anything that makes trans-Tasman travel easier for consumers is a positive step. Australia is our biggest travel market in both directions, so a genuine seamless journey would make a real difference at the airport experience. You still need a valid passport. Our advice is always make sure you check your passport and that it's valid.
1: Schools in part of the Northern Marianas are closed as tropical storm Choi Wan approaches. The National Weather Service says tropical storm conditions are expected today and into the weekend on Saipan and Tinian. The storm is bringing another round of severe weather to a territory still recovering from super typhoons Sinlaku and Bavi earlier this year. The approaching storm also prompted the CNMI government to release employees early Thursday and close offices Friday, except for essential operations. Finally to sports, World Rugby says over 1.3 million tickets of the 2.5 million tickets available for the 2027 Rugby World Cup in Australia have already been sold. There are now 365 days until the event kicks off, with Australia taking on Hong Kong China in the opening game on Friday, October 1st at Perth Stadium. World Rugby says currently over 250,000 fans are set to arrive on Australian shores, making the Rugby World Cup Australia's biggest sporting event since the Sydney 2000 Olympic Games. Chair Brett Robinson says remaining tickets had gone on sale from 12 p.m. Australian time on Thursday. And that's PMN News at midday. For more Pacific news and sport, go to pmn.co.nz.
5: 531 Weather. Winaka Vagalevu Farafitai Vai Maila. It's 4 past 12. Talofa, good afternoon, Aotearoa. Let's take a look at our forecast, Northland to Taranaki, including Coromandel Peninsula, Bay of Plenty, and Taupo. Cloudy periods with the odd light shower about the ranges. Scattered rain or shower spreading from the south for a time later tomorrow afternoon or evening. Whanganui to Wellington, also Gisborne, Hawke's Bay, and Wairarapa. Fine today, apart from cloudy periods with the odd shower about the ranges in the west. From Whanganui to Wellington, rain spreading north tomorrow, clearing Wellington and Wairarapa in the afternoon and elsewhere in the evening. Marlborough and Nelson, fine today, cloudy periods tomorrow with a period of morning rain. Bulla to Westland, cloudy with showers turning to rain this afternoon and evening, possibly heavy and fine tomorrow. Canterbury, Otago and Southland, increasing high cloud, rain spreading north this afternoon and evening, followed by isolated showers and showers retreating to Canterbury, foothills tomorrow and clearing elsewhere. Fiordland and Stewart Island, a few showers, and Chatham Island, cloudy periods, a few showers tomorrow. Currently 15 degrees here in Tamaki Makaurau. This is Takashi and Tetele from Tuvalu, and of course specific days coming up next. Talofa, you are listening to 5:31 PI.

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1: Malo e lau mali ahau eiki lelei ai tonga pasifika sola moi vu langi koto ape. 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And a very warm Pacific welcome to Pacific Days for Friday, 2nd of October. Can you believe it? We are finally in October, next minute, Christmas. And you are listening to 531 PI, the station that brings our Pacific people together. Toku ingoa ko kalo, and I'm here with you till 3 o'clock. Whakawhetai for your company, and thank you for choosing us today. Talofa to our wonderful listeners outside Aotearoa. Remember, you can listen to us anywhere, anytime on the PMN Play app or our website, pmn.co.nz. Whakawhetai mo te whakalongolongo mai, and kia manuia te vaiaso o te ngana Tuvalu. It is Tuvalu Language Week in Aotearoa. Our theme for this year, Tuvalu, alofa ki tau whakavai kai te ungina tau ilonga i tau ke te whai malanga. Tuvalu, cherish your foundation and carry your identity along your journey, and that is what I'm planning to do throughout the show. Cherish the language and the culture of Tuvalu as we do Pacific Days. Now, coming up on the show, you've got news in Wangahau Niue at 12:30, news in Angana Samoa at 1:30, news in Lea Whakatonga at 2:30. Of course, after news in Wangahau Niue, we will have our What's Trending segment with PMN journalist Atatahi Portakadus. At 1 o'clock, it is our first Pacific Days, Tala Noa, and it is officially school holiday time. I hope parents, I hope you're well, wherever you are, across the motu, which means no uniforms, no early mornings, and absolutely zero homework. So we're going to have a special Tala Noa today called the School Holiday Special for this Friday and next Friday. And joining me today are two very special guests, 8-year-old David Bolosovai and 6-year-old Elvida Bolosovai. They will join me today at 1 o'clock to Tala Noa to dive into their world, and also just a very school holiday special with Al Tamariki. Just after 2 o'clock, we're going to Tala Noa to Monarch. He is a Tongan Pacific hip-hop singer, and he was born here in Aotearoa, raised between the Kingdom of Tonga and the heart of South Auckland, and he's a brand new EP, Year of the Horse, the Horsey, drops today, and he'll be here via Zoom to give us the exclusive story behind the sound before the rest of the world hears it. And we look forward to hearing that Tala Noa from Monarch. All that and more on the show. You can keep in touch at any time on 0800-000-531 or text us, text to 531. We would love to hear from you. Our Friday devotion is next. Here's Two Wavy Baby with Hit Different. 531 PI, Maloi Lele Talofa.

talofa toku ingoa ko kalo whakawhitau mo te whakarongorongo mai. Kia manuina te vai aso te ngana tō walu. It's quarter past 12 on Pacific Days with Kalo. Time now for our Friday devotion. Our scripture for today is from the book of Matthew chapter 5 verse 37. Let your yes be yes and your no, no. Keep your word. It is very easy to make promises when the moment feels right, but following through is what shows the strength of our character. God wants us to be people others can trust, whether we are keeping a major commitment or simply doing what we said we would do. When our words and our behavior and our actions match, we reflect the faithfulness of Jesus Christ. And before making a promise, please consider whether you can truly keep it. And when you give your word, do your best to honor it. Being dependable may seem like a small thing, but it can be a powerful witness in a world where words are often quickly forgotten. So let your yes be yes and your no, no, and keep your word. That's our Friday devotion. Here's Soneliti e Otua Tatakiao. Coming up next, the headlines for today.

0: Tuvalu Language Week from the team at 531 PI. Ke manuia te vaiaso te ngana Tuvalu mai te potukao o te 531 PI.
1: Talofa, toku ingoa ko kalo whakawhitai mo te whakarongorongo mai. It's 20 past 12 and welcome back to Pacific Days. Great to have your company. Time to share with you now the headlines for Friday, 2nd of October, across the motu. The National Party doubled down on its plan to revisit opening state-owned Kiwi Bank and campaigned on a proposal to trial a paperless passport-free travel across the Tasman. New Zealand First Leader Winston Peters and Labour Leader Chris Hipkins fiercely ruled out working with each other following recent debate exchanges. Police have launched an inquiry after three people were found dead inside a Cambridge terrace home in Papatoetoe, and authorities have flagged a reckless base jump off an 187-metre Auckland Tower onto a city street. And that was done by an European content creator. Dangerous, but very cool. I've seen the video online. Around the world, in what is being reported as an aviation horror incident, an Israel-bound flight was disrupted after a co-pilot allegedly attempted to crash the plane. Israeli Prime Minister Benjamin Netanyahu claimed the co-pilot had undergone radical indoctrination, using the event to amplify security messaging ahead of the upcoming Israeli election. In response to heightened friction and a possible link to Iran, suggested by ERA's President Donald Trump, thousands more ERA's troops are being deployed to the Middle East as Trump weighs retaliatory strikes. High school protests over curriculum in France, class sizes and resources have escalated dramatically into widespread urban violence. France's Prime Minister has convened an emergency crisis cabinet meeting with intelligence sources attributing the organisation of the 900-plus demonstrations to hard-left political factions. And international media, including the New Zealand Herald, are tracking the fallout of a botched execution attempt in Tennessee, which left an inmate hospitalised. And at least 15 Nepali workers preparing a base camp for climbers were killed following a massive avalanche in the Himalayas. And around the Pacific, the Office of the Director of Public Prosecution in Fiji issued a statement clarifying its role following the disappearance of nearly 40 kilograms of cocaine from court storage. A prominent Fijian lawyer raised serious questions regarding security protocols at the Suva High Court, pointing out that CCTV and biometric systems were faulty when the theft occurred. Lawmakers officially approved the HIV/AIDS Amendment Bill 2026 in Fiji, rolling out a pioneering needle exchange program to address an active HIV emergency. In Solomon Islands, during the UN General Assembly, the Solomon Islands government made official pledges to strengthen its domestic human rights efforts while maintaining the nation's core traditional values. Schools and public offices closed across the Northern Marianas as Tropical Storm Joywan intensified. The National Weather Service warned of severe multi-day monsoon conditions, leading local mayors to formally petition the US government for emergency disaster assistance. And that's what's making headlines around the world. Here in Aotearoa and around the world and in the Pacific, here is Victor Enfanu e Tasi Ailasi. Coming up at 12:30, you've got news in Wangahau Niue and then what's trending with PMN journalist Atutahi Portagadus. But enjoy Victor Enfanu. Talofalava, you are listening to 5:31 PI.

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0: alofa. Dana Ophelia Music, manako ao gen nofo ai. It's 21 minutes to one. You are listening to Pacific Days here with Gala. We will take a break, and when we come back, we will. It's What's Trending with Atutahi Pōtakadu who's next.
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0: The joint with stay. Talofa, toko ingoa, kokalog, you are listening to Pacific Days. 16 minutes now to one, and we've finally got her, but we're going to get her on the phone. What's trending with our PMN journalist, Atutahi Potakadu? She joins us now. Kia ora, talofa, Atutahi.
1: Oh man, I'm so sorry. It's all
0: a
1: scramble when it comes to technology.
0: Yes, we tried to get Atutahi on Zoom, but that didn't work. So now the phone, old school always works.
1: I feel like this is OG radio right here.
0: It is the OG radio. Oh, but welcome, darling. I wish I'm giving you a hug virtually, in the air, as you know. Yes. But I always look forward to Friday and I'll catch up. So you have a really good one to share with us today.
1: Thank you. Yes. Well, I was scrolling through my feed as you do, and Gabby's thoughts popped up on my page where she shared about hills that she would die on and how Polynesians are lactose intolerant. And it doesn't matter. For those that aren't familiar about the term, like hills that you would die on, it's pretty much a way to say, like, this is my opinion. Nothing could ever sway me. I will defend this. To the end.
0: So it's like, meaning I will never change my mind even if everyone disagrees with me.
1: Yeah.
0: Is that what? Great it, like, conviction.
1: Change my mind. So it is the things that I would die on. Are lactose intolerant. And I was like, well, yeah, I agree with her there. And I take it someone step further and be like, I think actually humans are lactose intolerant. We're not made to drink milk from other animals.
0: Okay, well, I am the opposite because I love milk.
1: Okay.
0: You
1: drink your milk.
0: I love milk and I love goat's milk. I love cow's milk. Don't like oat milk. That's just, yuck. But goat's milk and cow's milk, I love Atutahi.
1: See, I love some oat milk and almond milk's probably at the bottom of that. Definitely going to go like coconut oat, then soy, then almond. And maybe actually even rice milk. Rice milk is up there.
0: I don't mind almond. I find it very nice. I cannot stand soy milk. I don't know. I mean, I find it very healthy. You know how you for me, milk should be creamy and tasty and ngako. Ngako means like fat, and that's what I like. But soy, I drink it and I feel like I don't know. I just feel like it's too healthy for me. This is
1: Tongan coming out, guys.
0: That's the Tongan. That's the Tongan part, though.
1: Yeah. Well, that's okay. That's the hill that you would die on. And it got me thinking about other opinions that I have that I would defend. I'd willingly defend to the end. I know this is very controversial, but I truly wholeheartedly believe that pineapple belongs on pizza and in burgers.
0: So you like pineapples, you love pineapples, and you it belongs on a pizza and a burger.
1: Yeah. You know how people don't think that, like they don't think pineapple belongs on pizza? Mm. Like having Hawaiian, people don't like Hawaiian pizza because of pineapple.
0: Yes.
1: Give me four servings. 14 servings immediately, thank you.
0: Okay, I used to be one of those people. I used to hate pineapple on pizza. Never liked Hawaiian. But then I don't know I can't remember the name of the which it's not Pizza Hut, but it was some how those independent little pizza places that you find in different places. It was a place in South Auckland, but it was somewhere in South Auckland. And my husband ordered a pizza. So it was more meat, but they did have pineapple on it. And it was delicious. And I could not believe that I actually loved eating pineapple on my pizza. So
1: yeah, there you go.
0: So there you go.
1: It takes us for you to try that really good one. And you're converted. Converted. Another thing that I would die, another hill that I'd die on is that jeans and jandals are a no-go.
0: Jeans and jandals. Sometimes, summertime, I would wear jeans and jandals just to get into the car, going to my local supermarket.
1: That's an abomination.
0: That's an abomination. I don't think it's that bad, but yes, it is not something I would wear to work.
1: Yeah,
0: put it that way.
1: Yeah, it's like you wouldn't willingly walk out that way, right?
0: No, no.
1: When I see a guy wearing it, that's the worst.
0: That's a turnoff.
1: My partner, it's an ick. It's a straight up ick.
0: A red flag.
1: Disgusting.
0: I love these heels that you would die on. I like it. Okay, give me more.
1: Okay, I got plenty. Obviously, I got plenty of opinions. I think that we shouldn't say as non-Americans, we shouldn't be saying words like y'all.
0: You don't like the y'all word.
1: I don't like it when asked people from Aotearoa, from the other side of the world, from the opposite hemisphere, if we're saying words like y'all, I'm like, you're a liar. You don't actually use those words in your day-to-day speech.
0: I think the people that should say y'all are the people that come from the South in America, the Deep South.
1: Yeah.
0: Because it sounds like a word that they would use in every sentence, maybe.
1: I think it's just think if you're going to say y'all, you should be, wearing a cowboy hat.
0: Yes, I agree. But I actually haven't seen a lot of Tongans or Islanders say that on social media. Have you seen any who do say that on social media?
1: I see it in the comments. I see it in the comments. Like people write y'all in the comments, and I'm like, oh, what are you doing? Why are you writing?
0: That's a big cringe.
1: Yes, that's just strange to me. And I know that there'll be people out there that are like, it's not that deep. I'm like, it's not. So then just use words that we use that local to us, our local.
0: Yes, I agree. I agree.
1: Passionate about something.
0: Okay, well, since you just brought that up, if there is something that I don't like, and like Malo Lele is hello in my Tongan culture, hey? In our Tongan language, but I do know that a few Tongans out there are trying to say Sioto Ofa, and trying to say Sioto Ofa as Malo Lele, like trying to change Sioto Ofa to Malo Lele, but I just find it very uncomfortable. It's something I would say to my husband, because Sioto Ofa means my love, So I would say that, I say that to my baby, like I say that to my boys, I say that to my husband, Sioto Ofa, Sioto Ofa Anga, But every time I see someone say Sioto Ofa, and then they start their show, whatever it is, I cringe. And I just want to throw something at them. And just say, Maloi Lele.
1: Yeah, I've had Sioto Ofa in a couple of emails.
0: Yes, I know. A couple of emails. You see Sioto Ofa and you see people writing on social media, Sioto Ofa. I'm like, oh my gosh.
1: Next time I get an email like that, I'm going to write back, love you too.
0: No, say, thank you, my love.
1: Thank you, my love. Oh, how wonderful, my love.
0: That is a heel that I will die on. I do not like it. I do not want it changed. Yeah. Malo Lele is hello, and that's it.
1: Oh, that's beautiful. Yeah, I love that.
0: Thank you.
1: This is another heel that I would die on, is that an aloha shirt doesn't belong in every occasion.
0: An aloha shirt? Okay, if you work at a Pacific media company or Pacific company, definitely it is appropriate, but not in any other situation, unless it's aloha theme.
1: I think I should say that non-Pacific people wearing aloha shirts.
0: Oh, you mean non-Pacific people wearing it?
1: Yes.
0: Even to a theme party?
1: Even to a theme party, like even just making it a theme party.
0: You,
1: if you're not Pacific.
0: You're a savage.
1: Like a luau theme. And you've got like a luau theme. I'm a little bit like, there's so many other things in the world out there that you could have gone with, and you're going to go with, a luau.
0: Oh my goodness.
1: Luau is. Yeah. You're talking about food.
0: That is so good. I love that. And it's something that it's you know what? This is actually a great conversation to have with your children. I would go home and I would ask them, what is something that you would absolutely die on? Something that you believe and you would die on that heel. It would be so interesting to hear my 11-year-old and also my 7-year-old and 5-year-old, what they would say. That would be so good.
1: Wow. That's good. I think another one is that if you cook, you don't do dishes. If you cook the dinner, you're not doing dishes. Unless, of course, you live alone, then, oh, well, sorry about it. But, you know, if you're in a family, if you cook, the other partner has to do the dishes. Like, that's just the unspoken rule of life.
0: Yeah, well, no, that is so true. I agree with that because my husband cooks. I clean, he cooks. And that's our teamwork, you know. Yeah. I don't like cooking, he loves cooking. I love to clean, so it's perfect. You cook, I clean. But if a partner cooks and cleans, no, that's definitely a red flag. You do not.
1: Yeah, like, come on now. Every day? Nah, you're joking.
0: Yeah, absolutely. Oh, man, thank you for sharing this. I love these, that this is trending right now. But I also love I think for parents out there, if you're listening, this is a good exercise, activity to do, school holiday activity to do with your tamariki, you know? Ask them. Yeah, ask them. And you get to know what they think and what they feel strongly about.
1: That's really it. It's like, this is one way. If like your kid is giving you the one word answers, how was school? Yeah, good. How was
0: exactly
1: today? Yeah, math. Like,
0: yes.
1: You're getting those one word answers. Like, play these games with them, and it really makes them think. And you start to see that you're evolving their opinion as well. It's
0: yes.
1: really healthy for people to have opinions about things.
0: Heels, I will die on. It's wonderful.
1: Heels, you would die on. And all you have to ask them is, like, okay, what's an opinion you have, like, that you would never swear? And you don't even have to start it just with, like, what the hell you would die on. You could just start it simply with being, like, if daddy does the cooking, should mommy do the dishes? Yes or no?
0: That's a great conversation.
1: If I wash your undies, if I wash your undies, should you make your bed, yes or no?
0: Oh, thank you for giving me the ideas, not only myself, but other Pacific parents listening in today.
1: Welcome. I'm not a parent, but I'm sure that one day I hope to be a great one.
0: You will be. You're a great aunt, and that's the first step to being a great parent.
1: I was just having a conversation with my nephew the other day. It's his birthday this weekend, but his actual birthday was the other day. And so I gave him a call, and I was like, oh, how are you? And, you know, have you enjoyed your birthday? He plays chess.
0: Nice.
1: Said, because it's your birthday, auntie will let you win at chess. And he was like, oh, yes, okay, cool. I said, but actually, because your birthday party's this weekend and it's not your birthday anymore, I can't let you win then, eh? And he was like, that's not the rules of this. It's my birthday, though. Like, oh, well, what are we going to figure out here? We're going to come up with some deal because I can't just let you win for free.
0: Your poor nephew. Oh, we're all the very best for your weekend, darling. And thank you for joining us. And I look forward to hugging you in the studio next Friday.
1: Yes,
0: I need my Atutahi Friday hugs. Have a blessed weekend. And take care. I'll see you next week. Yes,
1: bye.
0: That is what's trending with our PMN journalist, Atutahi Portakadus. Don't go away. Coming up next, our school holiday special with 8-year-old David Bolosavai and 6-year-old Elvida Bolosavai. They will join us in the studio next, and we are very excited. This is Etu, How Can I Say Be on 5:31 PI Talofa. How can I